0: middle of something, and there've been no days, no years in between. She used to hide cigarettes in the car, but there's no hiding the smell, no mask for that. Fisherman's friend doesn't cut it. It's always there, hanging about her, a grey perfume. "It's not," she says. "You ask the nurse. There's been a lot of smoke, bushfire smoke. Even the fagus burnt." "I don't know what fagus is," I say. I read an article about a woman who thought she had lung cancer. The scans picked up a tumour, but when the doctors went in, what she had was a tree. Mum. She inhaled a fir pine seed. It sprouted. She was coughing blood. It takes her a long time to say all this. She has to take a great gasping breath between each word. Mum's face is white. She's not a colour a person should be. She looks much worse than I thought she would. I nearly didn't come. I watch her eyes as she speaks about the dark seat of a lung where a tree had sprouted. She says, "It was looking for the light. I saw a picture. The sapling was pale, translucent, like a deep sea creature or a root." "You've got cancer," I say. "Roll me a joint. I want to hold it in my hand." "Do you want the vape? Are you allowed the vape?" I never call my mother. I've no idea what she is allowed. Sometimes she calls me and leaves a long voicemail. "Ursula, it's your mother Dolores. It is 3:15 on Saturday afternoon." And so on, like it's 1992 and this level of detail is necessary. "I want to hold it in my hand," she repeats. "I can't roll them like you do." "A trumpet," she says, her face cracking open. "I want to imagine I'm going to smoke the whole glorious thing." The smile sends wrinkles everywhere. She's not that old, but the cancer, whatever she's got, it sucked the moisture out of her. She's a skin bag of bones. "How was your flight?" she asks, an afterthought, like she's just remembered that most conversations begin with small talk. "Uneventful," I say. "The taxi?" "The driver looked offended when I didn't sit in the front." She laughs. "That'd be right. Top of the pantry." And when I look confused, she says, "The weed." I find the little bowl and the accoutrements on a shelf beside the jars of oats, legumes, pepitas. The weed is also old and dry. I roll the trumpet as best I can, the off-center cross of it. I notice my hands are shaking. My body is starting to freak out. My head hasn't caught up yet. The long lick, that familiar aniseed taste of the papers. I imagine, looking at my mother gasping for breath, that it will be me who smokes this joint. I haven't smoked weed since I was a teenager. I'm 50. Maybe this will be my new weed era. I place it by her bed because by this time she's asleep. Her bed is in the lounge room. I can always see her. This is the way it should be, I guess. It is a hospital bed, all exposed metal ribs. They've installed it by the west window. She can watch the sun go down, a view for the end of things. I stand by the window long enough that the sun does start to go down, even though it's only mid-afternoon. It's winter, and here, at the bottom of the earth, night begins early. I look across the bay, where the river meets the ocean, to the snow-capped mountains that are silhouetted by the sun in its egg-yolked blaze of glory. I see the lights of the salmon farms turn on, marring the sublime. I can hear the throb of engines between Mum's breaths. In the golden light, her cheekbones jut. There's something arresting about a bone so close to the surface. It's like her inner strength is exposed. Looking at her face, I know she'll never sleep in her real bed again. I roll my wheelie bag into her bedroom. "This is my dying corner," she says when she wakes. "Oh yeah," I say, shocked out of reverie. I've been staring at the fire. I haven't put any lights on, and her voice booms out of the dark. I get up, turn on a lamp. I open the fireplace and jostle the wood with the poker, throw another log on, and an empty envelope I find on the coffee table, just to give it a bit of flame. "I use them," she says angrily. "Don't throw them in the fire."
1: "Use them for what?"
0: "It's not your concern." "Sure, Mum." She drifts off again and I throw another envelope on the fire, just to check she's really asleep, before I tidy anything else. She doesn't approve of tidying. I start with the kitchen. There's a row of mugs of half-drunk tea by the sink. The kitchen bench is covered in papers, unpaid bills, and there by the landline. The phone, with his curled umbilical cord is an envelope with a shopping list written on the back of it. The list is not for groceries, it's for hardware, screws and such. And everything is covered in a layer of oily grime. The oil has been there so long it's dusty. Even with the fire blazing, I'm cold. I go to Mum's wardrobe and take a large woolen jumper, pulling it on over the top of my clothes. I catch a glimpse of myself in the reflection on the glass and see I'm transformed. I'm a large, hulking clump. Here with my mother, I've lost myself already.
2: Romy, that's a fairly dramatic start in a lot of ways. And of course, it leads us into very different territory once we get into the book, because it's all in that clue about the thing that's growing in the mother's lung, isn't it?
0: Yes. I think once you enter the sort of speculative, strange parts of the book, you get these lovely throwbacks to the start of the novel where we have that reference to this sort of translucent, root-like structure growing in the lungs.
2: Now, this is set in Tasmania too, and I have to ask you, is there a particular reason why you chose Tassie? Do you think that it just lends itself to these types of mysterious illnesses?
0: Well, I've just spent such a lot of time there in the last 5 years. When, in about 2021, I lost someone very dear to me, my uncle, and he left his house to me. So he has this house on the cliff top that, when I started writing this novel, I just, it just set itself in his house. So it just seemed natural to be in place for this story that then, becomes very strange.
2: Well, it's almost like a COVID-type story. It's about a type of invisible plague story, isn't it, this one?
0: Yes. On the surface of things, it is pandemic-like. But as we move forward, we sort of get a sense that it is actually something different. It's not a virus, though it is something in the air. Instead, what's happening is a kind of evolution, a new sort of symbiosis that involves a kind of deep entanglement with our environment that really isn't so different from the way that we live now. Like, I know some of you out there have a toe fungus, you know. I know all of us have a little Dermodex mite that lives on our face and comes out when we sleep to feed on our skin. So these are real things. So there's a lot of science in here that I've just kind of taken one step further. So thinking about our own bodies as a sort of habitat or an ecosystem in itself that, I think the boundaries or barriers that we have between ourselves and our environment is kind of false, you know. We feel good when we walk in the forest because the air is full of all these sort of particles that we breathe in and then sort of interact with our body in these really special ways. Or, you know, like our gut microbiome is, you know, they're those creatures in there. We've got to feed them. We've got to keep them alive and happy.
2: Now, your leading lady, of course, is a geologist. So that's, it's a strange way to sort of come to all this realisation about these sorts of codependencies and coexistences that are going on as well, too. Did you have a particular affinity with geology?
0: Oh, I wanted to be a geologist when I was a kid. So I just really adored rocks. And I went to this little school called The Pocket, which is, I'm in Byron Bay right now, so it's not far from here. And because it was a little school, we kind of, our classes sometimes were just like, we're going to go out to the hills and the paddocks behind the school and we're going to look at like a cut in the hill and we're going to talk about sedimentary rocks. Or, you know, I go somewhere and, look at these giant boulders and think about, the pressure that these rocks have been under the earth over these sort of deep time scenarios. But because I'm a writer, the fun thing is that I get to live out these sorts of things. And even though I won't ever be a geologist, at least I get to live a little through Ursula's head and do all this research around this sort of thing.
2: Now let's hear from Phil Brown in his memoir, Confessions of a Minor Poet. When he was a young poet, Philip was sent to a venue by the older poet Les Murray, where unbeknownst to him, he'd be viewed with thinly disguised hostility. A Queensland poet in the New South Wales Poetry Club, he is ostracised and becomes quietly drunk before stumbling off into the city night. Here's Phil Brown with Confessions of a Minor Poet, and he was recorded at the Byron Bay Writers Festival in 2026.
3: In parting, I asked him if he was aware of any poetry readings I might attend while I was in Sin City, to which Les nodded and said he knew of one happening that very week. It was being held by the Poets' Union, which met in King's Cross. "Tell them I sent you," Les said with a wink. I wasn't quite sure what the wink signified, but I would soon find out. I hadn't actually done much poetry reading at that stage. There was that poorly attended reading at our house when I was a student in Toowoomba, and I'd read a few poems at the small-scale writers' group I attended in that little hall at Mermaid Beach back on the Gold Coast. Plus, I'd read one in Brisbane at the launch of Eight Poets, 1978, my most significant publication to date. But I was still pretty green in that department. I thought maybe this Poets' Union meeting would be my national debut. And Les Murray had recommended it to me with that wink, so I had to attend. A couple of nights later, I made my way from Sedate Gordon to King's Cross, a locale that, coincidentally, Slessor had also written about in his poem William Street, which celebrates its gritty, somewhat sleazy, inner urban ambience. While most folk regarded it as grungy and ugly, Slessor assured his readers, "I find it lovely." I was propositioned several times while making my way to the reading, a nervous young poet clutching his folders on the crowded footpath. I guess I looked like somebody ready to be taken advantage of. There were the usual spruikers outside the strip clubs, and the couple in front of me at one stage were stopped by the bloke framed in the doorway, enticing the young woman in with this charming pitch, "Come on, love, bring your boyfriend in, turn him on for later on." I hurried past, eventually found the address where the Poets' Union met and went upstairs. I was greeted, if I can use that word, by Nigel Roberts, the poet who seemed to be in charge. He was a well-known figure in the Australian poetry scene, originally a Kiwi, who'd made Sydney his home. When I say I was greeted by him, I'm exaggerating, because it wasn't exactly what you would call a greeting. I presented, announcing that I was a poet visiting from Queensland, and as I said this, I heard someone snigger. Roberts himself, clad in a leather jacket and looking every bit the inner-city beat poet, couldn't have been less impressed. He looked me up and down at me in my corduroy trousers, calico shirt, John Lennon glasses and little cap. I thought I looked like a poet, but he didn't look so sure. After an awkward pause, during which I got the impression he was hoping I might turn and leave, I said nervously, "Les Murray sent me." "Oh yes," intoned Roberts, turning his back and walking away. "He's always palming people off on us." I was a bit thrown by this, but I must have been more resilient than I imagined. Undeterred, I entered the establishment and sat down at a large table at the far end, away from the other poets, who looked at me as if I'd just come in with dog shit on my shoe. I kind of nodded hello, nobody nodded back. The only other poet there that I can recall from that awful evening was the famous Melbourne bard Pio, who was visiting. I remember quite clearly that he was wearing a blue singlet, a Jackie Howe, named after the famous gun shearer, or, as was commonly known back then, a wife beater. I call it a Jackie Howe. Pio was small, intense, and interesting to listen to. The air filled with talk and laughter, people read their verses, and I sat down at the end of the longish table, my folders placed strategically in front of me. I flipped through the pages now and then to try and draw attention to the fact that I was there, ready to recite my work, but nobody even so much as glanced in my direction. I was, to all intents and purposes, invisible. There were several carafes of very cheap wine on the table. Taste-wise, it was nothing more than a kind of vinegar. But as the meeting dragged on, drag being the operative word, I began quaffing the stuff. The more they ignored me, the more I drank. It was depressing and humiliating in equal measure, and eventually I realized they would not be asking me to read anything because basically I didn't exist. To this crowd, I might as well have been Joe Bjelke-Petersen. Had the 1980 box office hit The Elephant Man come out a year or two earlier, I could have hurled John Hurt's plaintive cry at the taunting crowd, mine indifferent but nonetheless taunting for all that. "I am not an animal. I am a human being. I am a man." or if I'd been thinking straight, I could have had a bit of fun re-paraphrasing Shylock's speech from Shakespeare's The Merchant of Venice. Hath not a Queenslander hands, organs, dimensions, senses, affections, passions, fed with the same food, hurt with the same weapons, subject to the same diseases, healed by the same means, warmed and cooled by the same winter and summer as a Sydney poet is? If you prick me, do I not bleed? I wonder how that would have gone down. I didn't say anything, of course, just sat there drinking that cheap plonk. Inside me was a torrent of anger and shame. I wanted the earth to open up and swallow me whole, while on the other hand, I yearned to smite my tormentors. Thinking back, I wonder how I recovered from episodes such as that. There are so many times in life when you could just go under, when you could just give up, stop trying, when you thought that you were nobody and nothing. Drunk as I was by now, I realized why Les Murray had winked at me when he suggested I attend. Was it a kind of black joke? Did he just have a really sick sense of humour? Or maybe he was blooding me, preparing me for the slings and arrows of life as a poet, more Shakespeare, less art, and all the rejection that goes with it. No wonder many of the poets I have known gave up along the way. I would have resigned from poetry there and then if I'd had any sense. At the end of the meeting, I stood swaying a bit, snatched up my folders, and swearing under my breath, made for the door. I half turned as I did so, thinking that, despite my fury and indignation, I should say goodbye. But the other poets had broken into small groups and were busy chatting, so, unsurprisingly, nobody even noticed me stumble out. At least it was over. On the pavement outside, I was ripe for getting rolled, and it was a miracle I wasn't as I staggered down William Street, thinking once again of Slessor and what he had written about this place. You find this ugly, I find it lovely. Bugger Slessor, I muttered as I wandered off into the jangled city night.
2: Well, Phil, I think that that sort of sums up some of the terrible things that poets are forced to endure. Possibly being ignored is about the worst one that could possibly happen too. But to be a Queensland poet, is it a double whammy?
3: It's a problem when you're in New South Wales and you're a Queensland poet, particularly in the late 1970s, when Queensland wasn't exactly flavour of the month. So things are better now, but Queensland did have that sort of aura hanging over it of the repressive Joe Bjelke-Petersen regime. Although it's not altogether fair because there's always been a very strong poetry scene in Queensland in the good days and the bad days.
2: Well, let's talk about the poetry scene generally in Australia as well as Queensland, because there's been quite a lot of poets sort of coming to this particular festival, and they, you know, seem to be booming. Poetry seems to be having quite a moment, it would seem.
3: Yeah, it's poetry sort of in and out. Mainstream publishers never want to publish poetry. But we have a very healthy small press scene in Australia. We have a lot of people writing poetry. There's a lot of poetry readings. We have numerous readings in Brisbane. And poetry's just always there because, I'm talking about everything from bush balladry to sort of the more bohemian sort of urban style poetry. But it's all poetry, isn't it? And so if you go to the Ecker at the moment, the Royal Agricultural Show in Brisbane, they have bush poets reciting their work, and that's a very popular genre in the rural areas and not to be sniffed at.
2: Well, of course, there is a long tradition in Australia of poetry, particularly, as you say, bush poets, and it seems to have been superseded in a way by performance poetry and hip-hop too, and this has brought in a whole new audience of younger poetry lovers, hasn't it?
3: Yes, it has, and I think that's because some people will try to define poetry in a very narrow sense. And it does music. There is poetry in music. I mean, I consider Beatles songs poetry. I consider Jim Morrison of The Doors a poet. Hip-hop, reggae, which is one of my favourite forms, reggae DJs, there's poetry there. So there is poetry. And as you say, the performance poetry scene is very strong and the slam poetry. I'm more of just a straight reader of my poetry. I don't really do any theatrics, but I can appreciate that. So there is a lot of poetry out there and it's finding new forms and new shapes all the time. But the essence of it is words with often heartfelt emotion or rage or whatever. And there's nothing better than hearing those words from the poet themselves in a live setting. And it's a very elemental thing, isn't it? It's just a poet, words, audience, or not an audience sometimes.
2: Well, the great thing about poetry is it's authentic. And as you say, if the poet themselves are performing the words that they've written, this is something that can't be reproduced by AI. It can't be falsified in any way. It's coming direct from the poet. And I think we're only going to see more flourishing of poetry actually in the future as people search for that authenticity, which they feel is lacking in other areas.
3: And I mean, if you look at ancient cultures in China, poetry was strong 3,000 years ago or more. They have a very strong tradition of poetry, and they still have a strong tradition of poetry in China, Japan, all these places. Some of these places, poets were much more revered than, you know, here in Australia. And so various cultures have these traditions of poetry, whether they're just in the oral tradition or written. It's a form that goes back. It does go back thousands of years. I have a copy of the Book of Songs, which is a Chinese classic, and that's from about 3,000 years ago. And if you read those poems, they are often as fresh as if they were written yesterday, as far as the human experience in them. So, yeah.
2: Well, the book that you've been reading from is Confessions of a Minor Poet. And, of course,
3: I should point out that it's not a book of poetry, as my publisher is clear to point out. But what I do in the book is use my own poetry and other poetry as a sort of chronology through the book, threading it through. And it's a little bit, I suppose, from the Japanese form haibun, which is prose and poetry together, like a book like Narrow Road to the Deep North by Basho, which is a travelogue with the haiku poems along the way. And so what I do is thread the narrative of the poetry through, just giving little glimpses of the poems, a stanza or two, and telling the story of my life through my poetry, and then with occasional recourse to other poets as well.

0: Today you heard a memoir from the poet Phil Brown called Confessions of a Minor Poet, and also a novel from Remy Ash called Mantle. Both these authors were recorded at the Byron Bay Writers Festival in 2026. 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

0: Brett Haylock here from the Brunswick Picture House. You never know what you'll see on stage at the Cheeky Cabaret. It might be something so hilarious and stupid, it makes you laugh all week, or possibly world-class acrobatics, achieved only through years of sweat and determination. It could be something so hauntingly beautiful and poetic, it brings a tear to your eye. Or maybe it's an acclaimed international performer simply enjoying a few weeks here in paradise. 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
0: Brett Haylock here from the Brunswick Picture House. 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

0: A little bit of Wallace Bird there with What's Wrong with Changing. Well, there's been various small galleries popping up all over Lismore after the flood, where people have taken over buildings that have been actually renovated and put together again. And of course, one of the things that's been missing is places to exhibit artists' work. There's a big creative population around Lismore. And a new place that's been there for about, 8 months is the Flourish Gallery. It's in Casino Street in South Lismore. And as our next interviewee says, you can see it opposite the radio station. Johnny Pink is well known to people from his work at the markets. He carves small, interesting little pieces of wood, but he does it also with the motive of that he's going to sell them and put it towards a future project that he's been working on for years. So here's Johnny Pink telling me all about it. For the rest of you, some of his carvings are just so charming, and you can see them at the Flourish Gallery, or you can get an idea of what some of them are like by looking in the front shop of the community centre downstairs from the studio here. He's got a whale and calf sculpture there too that he's worked on some time ago. He uses lots of found wood, and he looks for the spirit within the wood. But here's Johnny Pink. Good morning, Johnny. Welcome to Arts Canvas.
1: Good morning, Karina. Thank you for having me on.
0: Well, your exhibition at Flourish Gallery has actually already opened, but it's going to be continuing until October the 3rd. And it's nearly, up to 50 little wooden sculptures that you've created, isn't it?
1: Yes, it's not just the sculptures. So normally people have an art exhibition and show their things. But for me, I've intuitive for a particular reason. I was in the Byron region for a long time, since the 1990s. So a lot of people know me from carving around the region, carving at the markets and Bannocks, everywhere. And so they know me. They know that I'm also a movement trainer, that I had an accident and been trying to get back to it. And so what I've done is I've created sculptures in order to launch my project. And so people, when they buy a sculpture, they're actually going to not only get their money back from the tax from buying the sculpture, but they get to go into a website to acknowledge they helped the thing get started, and then also to go into the back of various books in the index at the back. So it'll go on into perpetuity that they've helped the thing to get started. And the thing is, I'm making a new jobs project for alternative natured people, and so the whole idea of it is to teach light natured behaviours to people through game structures that are highly entertaining and very educational. So that's basically what my sculpture exhibition is all about.
0: So it's got a deeper purpose than people just getting a great bit of sculpture, hasn't it?
1: Oh, definitely got a deeper purpose, because you get your name going on into perpetuity of helping to start an alternative training program. Project that's never been here before. It's never been anything at all ever like it.
0: Well, I'm not sure whether we should be asking you about the sculptures and the exhibition or the alternative jobs creation project. Which would you like to talk about?
1: They're both connected in the fact that anyone that buys the sculptures are helping to advance the alternative jobs creation project. Basically what it is it's my 57th year as a, or 57th soon, year as a Marshall person. I had 42 years with a heart injury. And so what I learned as I was travelling around looking to readapt and improve myself was that I could give people games that related to Mother Nature, and they could find the pattern that we're all in. Because a lot of people don't seem to recognise that whether you're a male or a female, regardless of whatever size we are, we're all of the same species and in the one same pattern. But we don't pay that much attention to the pattern we're in. So I made game structures so people can find how their body shape always repeats and restates in exactly the same way. And so the game structures are fun, they're community orientated, they involve love and laughter. It's a hilarious thing. And so the value of it is I'm going to, after the exhibition, the money's from the exhibition, assist me to then do a 3-hour workshop only do the one. And then and maybe do one in Byron as well, but not many places, because I'm looking for people. And the people I'm looking for are the people that understand themselves as a light-natured personality and how their body interacts with things. So a lot of people move lightly through life, and we don't have bullying, because all around us is light and dismissive. appreciate, and that's the way it is. But if you get into a stuck world where everything is hard and solid, like you close your eyes in the city and reach around and tap everything, everything makes a thump sound. So in the country, we don't have this experience. The city experience is what you call a Euclidean pattern. It's a pattern made by humans. The country experience where we're from is the Euclidean pattern, so fractal pattern. So what I do is I've created a mechanism to find people that understand how they move through the fractal pattern, how they brush lightly through bushes and whatever, and show them the game structures. I show the three-hour workshop and then find in that three-hour workshop who understands exactly what I'm describing and offer them the opportunity to go to a five-day trainer and give them all my games that I've learned over the years as a heart-injured person that people have paid me individually for, that teach people about themselves. And then the people in the workshop go into their own workbook with these games and activities. And so basically they get to present themselves authentically to a model which explains how the human pattern works.
0: Well, that's where the money's going. Let's talk about some of the sculptures here, John. I'll stop you for a second there because I'm sure people would really like to come and see your work, which is at Flourish Gallery. For those who haven't been to Flourish Gallery, it's in South Lismore.
1: It's in South Lismore, opposite the Station Hotel. It's when you go to where the old train station is over in South Lismore, or it'll be running again, I'm sure, one day. And then there's the road that goes to Casino. And that street opposite the Station Hotel is the Flourish Gallery. Next to it is a chemist shop. Around the corner is an excellent pie shop. And it's in this gallery. And the gallery, it's well appointed. And the sculptures that are in there, some are inexpensive, some are more expensive because they're going to be for people on the internet who want to contribute to my job project. But everybody, whether they buy something for $100 that they love or they pay more because they love it and they have the capacity, will all go equally into the back of the book as a people that have helped promote what will one day be an excellent thing to take away trepidation, anxiety, fear in the everyday society, because that's what happens when you know yourself as a light-natured personality.
0: Are they large sculptures or small sculptures? Well, you've got quite a range, John.
1: There's quite a range. Some of them might be measuring from the ground up to, I've got the measurements, but to about belly height is waist height. I've got a few of those. But love is... I'm 73, so I've got the older measurement, so it's about 4 foot high. It's very solid, very strong. There's a range. You have to see the range and to appreciate the range. And I've sold many things over the years in the Byron region. There's, at the markets, I've sold a great amount of things over the years. And so there would be a lot of people that know my work. When you come into the cultural centre where you are now, when you come into the Byron Bay Civic Centre, on the left-hand side is a First Nations shop. They sell things. In the window, it was there before, I'm sure it's still there now, is a carving of a mother and calf, of timber sculpture. This particular sculpture I saw coming towards me while I was down at Warden Little Wadigos, and I caught it before it landed and met this, whoever it came from overseas somewhere. I caught it and then sat there and then brought it forward into what you see there, and it's now hanging in the shop. And so that's what happens. I find a thing that's within the grain, that's intuitive in the moment, and I bring that thing forward. And I never know what it's going to be. Like in my exhibition, there's a lizard doing dental surgery to a gecko, which is not exactly normal. I had no idea that was going to happen.
0: It's definitely not normal, John.
1: there's a wizard on a flying hand going like, what? There's a lady with a red-haired lady with a falcon in her hair. So there's all different sorts of things which Mother Nature has first created, and then what I've done is I've followed. Samadhi, for instance, is a blissful statue, but if you look at any one of my sculptures, you can see, if you really look carefully, that I've followed the grain. Nothing but following the grain. I even found the most remarkable thing was a lady in a wheelchair. She's completely herself. Mother Nature is a gift. So all I've done is followed every part of her, including the eyes and the mouth and everything that's already there. I couldn't believe it. So it's not been touched by me. It's a blissful statue, but if you look at any one of my sculptures, you can see, if you really look carefully, that I've followed the grain. Nothing but following the grain. I even found a most remarkable thing was a lady in a wheelchair. She's completely herself. Mother Nature is a gift. So all I've done is follow

0: as a woman, really happily sitting in a wheelchair with a huge grin on her face. And it's remarkable. So Mother Nature is the designer, and what I do is I assist to release that. And all these things can be treasures for people, not only for what they are themselves and what they represent, but for the value of what it will do, because I will be on television. I will be promoting what it is I'm doing, because I'm not the CEO of anything. I'm creating a new job project to empower people to be themselves and show the mechanism of how the human body works.
1: Okay. So for those of you who want to see John's work, it's at Flourish Gallery in Lismore. And otherwise, you might see him at the market, or you might even see him on television. But it sounds like a really worthy project. And yes, also, you can get a wonderful sculpture as well. So yeah, thanks for telling us all about it, John. And we wish you the best of luck with that one. And for the rest of you, get a look out for John's work, or you can even see a bit of it over at the community centre downstairs there in the front window. And the exhibition will be at Flourish Gallery till October the 3rd.
0: And the days, if I could share this, please, is Wednesday till Friday, 10 a.m. till 4 p.m. and Saturdays, 10 a.m. till 2 p.m.
1: Okay. So don't go down there on Mondays and Tuesdays and Sundays, folks, because it won't be open.
0: No, we won't disappoint anyone.
1: Fantastic.
0: Okay, thank you very much. You've been delightful. And to anyone out there that remembers me, hello, guys, I haven't seen you for ages, so one day I'll get down and do that.
1: Thanks for talking to us this morning, Johnny. Wonderful.
0: Okay, right. Bye-bye.

Oh, I feel like I'm getting a little bit ahead of myself there with a track called Remember in November. It was by John Mullane. Look, I'm not trying to push you towards the end of the year, though. I was in the supermarket the other day and they had Christmas decorations out. And honestly, I almost wanted to turn around and walk out because I can't cope with the idea that Christmas is coming. I can barely cope with it when we're here. Anyway, let's have a look and see some other opportunities that you can get into before the end of the year. And one of those is Tone Shift, which is a micro fund for women, trans, non-binary and gender non-conforming artists. It's from Music New South Wales, and it's a micro fund of up to $2,500 for women, trans, non-binary and gender non-conforming artists to purchase essential equipment, book studio time and access support for the creation and presentation of new work. So this is a program supported by Sound New South Wales, and it's designed to meet artists where they genuinely are by providing gear and access to recording spaces. It's meant to lower the barrier to entry and equip the next generation of women, trans, non-binary and gender non-conforming artists with the gear they need to both create and build sustainable careers in music. So they want to do that. They want to increase the representation of women and trans and non-binary and gender non-conforming people in the New South Wales music ecosystem, and also support these people and lay the foundations required to build sustainable careers in music. This response was born out of the Raising Their Voices report and the recommendations about the importance of targets and actions aimed at increasing equitable gender representation, as well as about linking public funding outcomes to inclusion and representation in terms of gender and other diversity metrics. So, what can you apply for if you're listening out there? Well, home recording. This includes, but is not limited to, software and hardware such as microphones, audio interfaces, instruments, door licensing with training and plugins. Studio space. This includes, but is not limited to, booking professional recording sessions and studio hire to be required to rehearse, write, record and release your music. And performance. This includes, but is not limited to, equipment such as guitars, amps, CDJs, keyboards, synthesizers, drum kits and PAs. So, are you eligible to apply? Well, you have to be an Australian resident or a permanent resident, have been based in New South Wales for a minimum of 12 months, and if applying for an act or a band, at least 50% of the band must reside in New South Wales. You must identify as a woman, trans, non-binary, of gender non-conforming, or a practicing contemporary music artist and be 18 years of older and have an ABN. Don't worry about not having an ABN. You just go and apply for one and you'll get one. So basically, trans women, trans men, non-binary people and people who may use terms such as agender, genderqueer, sister girl, brother boy, liti, fafafini, fafafatama, hijira, waria, two-spirit and more to describe themselves. So all those people are included in this application. So how will they assess the applications? Well, the usual group of industry experts will assess applications based on how well they can answer the following questions. What stage are you currently at in your music career? Why is this micro fund right for you at this current stage? And how will you measure or demonstrate the impact of the micro fund on your music practice? Applications are open now and close on the 31st of October, and you go to Music New South Wales. So the key dates are 31st of October, applications close, and by January, applicants will be notified of the outcome. So that's actually called Tone Shift, and it's brought to you by the wonderful people at Music New South Wales. Stay right there. I'll be back with a little bit of a What's On, so you know what to go and see. And also, Riddy will be along with the Bohemian Beat as well. Stay here on BFM 99.9.

0: Melbourne singer-songwriter Fia Exner there with Coming Full Circle, and we've come full circle too because we're back to the What's On. And I'm just going to remind you that tonight, Jamie Lena and Graciana Holland are playing at Pierce's Creek Hall at 6 o'clock. You can go and see Hot Shorts. They're still on Thursday, Friday and Saturday. Cheeky Cabaret also is on at the Brunswick Heads tonight at 7 p.m. And also this weekend, Friday, Saturday and Sunday, it's the beautiful Talgon Music Festival. Look that one up if you haven't actually been to that one before. And it's the opening at the Lismore Regional Gallery of two exhibitions held by Embracing Droplets and There Was Always a Song and Bright Lights, Grease, the musical. They're presenting at Byron Theatre. Coming up on Saturday, there's also a 2 o'clock and a 7 o'clock performance of Grease, the musical from Bright Lights. And Emily Lubitz, Mandy Hawkes, Abby Carbore, Gina Highwacket and Christina Webster are playing at 7 o'clock at the Eltham Hotel. And it's the Shire Choir at the Eureka Hall as well. Oh, I was going to squeeze a little bit of Emily Lubitz or Abby in there and I think I've run out of time. But never mind, I will play them next week as well. Go and see them. Gorgeous songwriters. That's all from me. I'm going off for coffee and the rest of you can go off for coffee too if you like, but stay tuned for the Bohemian Beat at 11 o'clock.
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9: Poets and intellectuals of this time, the innovative minds, the intelligentsia, those that are breaking down the barriers and choosing a bohemian existence, escaping from dreary suburban ideals and materialistic death traps. Where are these engaging people? The risk takers, the revolutionaries, those living apart from this big unrest, those escaping the sterility of corporate junkies who get high on materialistic consumption.

Welcome to the Bohemian Beat. We will journey beyond the horizon and find the artists living on the edge, going down into the murky waters of their very existence, where these brave souls have re-emerged with art that is challenging, original, and brutal. Welcome to the Bohemian Beat. I'm Riddhi, joining you with poetry and music for the next hour. Today, we're exploring some of the poetry and music that helped create the goth subculture. It began in the United Kingdom in the late 70s and early 80s in the gothic rock scene, an offshoot of post-punk. The look and lore lean on 19th century gothic literature and horror movies. The original Goths were an Eastern Germanic tribe who played a part in the fall of Rome. Later, the world turned sour, or the word turned sour, a slur for the supposedly barbarous, unclassical, not Roman enough. Then the architects and the novelists stole it back. First, in 1764, Horace Walpole published The Castle of Otranto, a novel that basically invented Gothic fiction as a mood board. Terror, mystery, the supernatural, haunted houses, crumbling architecture, doubles, madness, secrets, hereditary curses, and the sneaking suspicion that the past is still in the building. 200 years later, in Northampton, UK, Bauhaus take the name of a German art school famous for clean lines and release a 9-minute funeral track for Bela Lugosi. Now, Bela Lugosi is the horror film star known for playing Dracula in the classic 1931 film. Now, this 1979 debut single kick-started the goth movement. Now, we're starting with a slightly shorter cover of Bela Lugosi's Dead. This is Nouvelle Vague.

0: That was Novelle Vague with Phoebe Toma covering a shorter version of Bauhaus's 1979 debut signal, Bela Lugosi's Dead, often called the first gothic rock record. 9 minutes in the original, a coffin lined with red velvet, bats clocking off from the bell tower, virginal brides filing past, and that chant, undead, undead, undead, the actor is dead, the count refuses to retire. Bauhaus drew from horror cinema, German expressionist shadow play, glam theatricity, and writers who treated decay like perfume. Baudelaire, Rambo, Kafka, Wilde, Burroughs. They hated being called goth. History being a gossip. Call them that anyway. Before Lugosi in a cape, there was a doctor in a villa by a lake. Summer of 1816, the year without a summer. Byron, the Shelleys, and John Polidori tell ghost stories. Mary Shelley starts Frankenstein. Polidori, Byron's physician, not thrilled about the job, writes the vampire. His aristocrat, Lord Ruthven, is charming, cold, and socially invited. This is a modern vampire's first good suit.
1: He was handsome, frank, and rich. For these reasons, upon his entering into the gay circles, many mothers surrounded him, striving which should describe, with least truth, their languishing or romping favorites. The daughters, at the same time, by their brightening countenances when he approached, and by their sparkling eyes when he opened his lips, soon led him into false notions of his talents and his merit. Attached as he was to the romance of his solitary hours, he was startled at finding that, except in the tallow and wax candles that flickered, not from the presence of a ghost, but from want of snuffing, there was no foundation in real life for any of that congeries of pleasing pictures and descriptions contained in those volumes from which he had formed his study. Finding, however, some compensation in his gratified vanity, he was about to relinquish his dreams when the extraordinary being we have above described crossed him in his career. He watched him, and the very impossibility of forming an idea of the character of a man entirely absorbed in himself, who gave few other signs of his observation of external objects than the tacit assent to their existence implied by the avoidance of their contact, allowing his imagination to picture everything that flattered its propensity to extravagant ideas, he soon formed this object into the hero of a romance, and determined to observe the offspring of his fancy, rather than the person before him. He became acquainted with him, paid him attentions, and so far advanced upon his notice that his presence was always recognized. He gradually learnt that Lord Ruthven's affairs were embarrassed, and soon found, from the notes of preparation in Blank Street, that he was about to travel.

0: You are listening to the Bohemian Beat, broadcasting nationally since 2007 across the Community Radio Network. We just heard Neil Young with Vampire Blues, 1974, from On the Beach. Not Transylvania, Oil, Appetite, California sucking the life out of the land. Same metaphor, different cape. Before that, John Polidori reminding us that the vampire's real superpower is manners. Charles Baudelaire took hunger and made it intimate. In Le Fleur de Mal, the vampire is not only a monster in the window, it is a lover you cannot stop kissing back to life. In The Vampire, knife and poison refuse to free the speaker. His own mouth would resuscitate the corpse. Goth's secret thesis a century earlier. We keep the dead circulating because we like the way they look in the dark. Courtney reads Baudelaire. Then Deville tucks us in. Sort of.
1: You who like a dagger ploughed into my heart with deadly thrill. You who stronger than a crowd of demons, mad and dressed to kill, of my dejected soul have made your bed, your lodging and domain, to whom I'm linked, unseemly jade, as is a convict to his chain, or as a gamester to his dice, or as a drunkard to his dram, or as a carrion to its lice, I curse you, would my curse be damned. I have besought the sudden blade to win for me my freedom back. Perfidious poison I have prayed to my cowardice, alack. Both poison and the sword disdained my cowardice and seemed to say, you are not fit to be unchained from your damned servitude, away. You imbecile, since if from her empire we were to liberate the slave, you'd raise the carrion to your vampire by your own kisses from the grave.

0: That was DeVille with My One Desire, Vampire's Lullaby. And before that, Courtney with Baudelaire's The Vampire, a love poem that arrives with a body bag. If Baudelaire's Vampire is a diction in a beautiful dress, John Keats gives us the other classic, the beautiful one who does not love you back and may not even be entirely alive. La Belle Dame sans Merci, 1819, a knight left pale, loitering, harvested by a fairy whose wild, wild eyes are the original goth dating profile. Keats died at 25. The poem survived him the way Lugosi's Count survived Lugosi. Ben Whishall reads it like someone who has already accepted the hillside. Then Susanna Sardoff rides in as the knight's modern cousin, noir, gleaming, no mercy.
1: Oh, what can ail thee, knight at arms, alone and palely loitering? The sedge has withered from the lake, and no birds sing. Oh, what can ail thee, knight at arms, so haggard and so woe begone? The squirrel's granary is full, and the harvest's done. I see a lily on thy brow, with anguish moist and fever dew, and on thy cheeks a fading rose fast withereth too. I met a lady in the meads, full beautiful, a fairy's child. Her hair was long, her foot was light, and her eyes were wild. I made a garland for her head, and bracelets too, and fragrant zone. She looked at me as she did love, and made sweet moan. I set her on my pacing steed, and nothing else saw all day long, for sidelong would she bend and sing a fairy song. She found me roots of relish sweet, and honey wild and manna dew, and sure in language strange she said, I love thee true. She took me to her elfin grot, and there she wept and sighed full sore, and there I shut her wild, wild eyes with kisses four. And there she lulled me asleep, and there I dreamed, ah, woe betide, the latest dream I ever dreamed, on the cold hillside. I saw pale kings and princes too, pale warriors, death pale were they all. They cried, La Belle Dame sans Merci hath thee in thrall. I saw their starved lips in the gloam, with horrid warning gaped wide, and I awoke and found me here, on the cold hillside. And this is why I sojourn here, alone and palely loitering, though the sedge is withered from the lake, and no birds sing.

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4: This is a Bohemian Beat. That was Suzanne Sunfall, Night of Noir. And before that, Ben Whishaw with Keats. Proof that pale and loitering is a lifestyle. Same summer that gave us Polidori's Vampire also gave us Mary Shelley's 1816, The Year Without a Summer, that villa on the lake, ghost stories because the weather would not let them out. An 18-year-old starts Frankenstein or the modern Prometheus. Not a flat-headed grunt, a creature who learns language and wants a companion and is refused. In the following scene, the mad scientist Victor Frankenstein recalls the night he lost everything. Victor breaks his promise to the monster that he would create him a female monster companion. Instead, he sets fire to his lab with her within. The monster, shocked and horrified, is unable to rescue his companion from the fire, becomes enraged and runs to Victor's house to exact his revenge. This is from the 1944 adaptation by Weird Circle.
5: I knew then what was in his mind as he raced through the forest in front of me. The blazing shack was a beacon of light, and I saw his huge, misshapen form outdistance me, far outdistance me. He was faster than I, taller than I, and covered more territory. Racing, running blindly through the forest, I reached my home. The door of my home was flung open. Henry, mutilated and torn, stumbled blindly toward me.
6: Victor. The monster.
5: Henry. Henry, what?
6: I tried to, Victor.
5: Henry, you.
6: Beth. Beth, hello. Upstairs.
5: Beth! Beth, I'm coming, darling. I'm coming. I'm coming upstairs. I'm coming, darling. I'm coming. If you kill her, Beth!
6: Beth, oh, my darling. My darling. Oh, Beth, no. No. Both you and Henry. Both dead.
7: You two are alone, Creator.
5: Yes, both of them were dead. All my dear ones gone from me now, and I'm alone. The wind howling outside my window is my only companion. All else is quiet as I sit by my window writing this document. I am dying of loneliness and fear. Shunned by the world, hated by everyone, I know I am waiting only for the monster's return And he, having eluded the world, will return when I've suffered my full share of misery, as he has suffered his.

That was Evan Brubaker and Eddie Carey with Chemistry. And before that, The Weird Circle, 1944, taking Shelley's broken promise and setting the laboratory on fire. Victor destroys a companion. The creature is left without a world that will have him. Next stop today is the afterlife as paperwork. William S. Burroughs spent his late books trying to write his way out of dying. The Western Lands is the Egyptian country of the dead as a transit system with poor signage, souls, tests, insects, and the question of whether immortality is freedom or just a longer queue. If Shelley asks what we owe the thing we make, Burroughs asks whether we can file an appeal once we are the thing that was made.

0: Danger is a biologic necessity for men like sleeping dreams. If you face death for that time, for the period of direct confrontation, you are immortal. For the Western middle classes, danger is a rarity and erupts only with a sudden, random shock. And yet we are all in danger at all times, since our death exists. Mekdub, it is written, waiting to present the aspect of surprised recognition. Is there a technique for confronting death without immediate physical danger? Can one reach the Western lands without physical death? These are the questions that Hassan I. Sabah asked.
1: What did Hassan I. Sabah find out in Egypt? He found out that the Western lands exist and how to find them. This was the garden he showed his followers. What was Hassan I. Sabah like? Who was he? For the last 40 years of his life, Hassan I. Sabah occupied the mountain fortress of Alamut in what is now northern Iran. From Alamut, the old man dispatched his assassins when he decided they were ready and their missions necessary. It is said that he could reach as far as Paris. As for the training that the apprentice assassins received, there is no precise information. What little historical data survives tends to be misleading, such as the notorious account given by Marco Polo of a heaven of houris promised to the martyr, where he would be wafted when his work was done. There were no women in Alamut. It is rumorous. As for the training that the apprentice assassins received, there is no precise information. What little historical data survives tends to be misleading, such as the notorious account given by Marco Polo of a heaven of houris promised to the martyr,

not the real reason. Obviously, the boy was plotting against the old man's life. It happens in the best Eastern families. Beyond that, there's little. Did he ever tell a joke or smile or drink? Some say that in his later years he became an alcoholic, and that the smuggled bottle of wine was intended for him and poisoned. Rumors. But very little of the man emerges, and what we do see is not sympathetic. One can't help thinking of these evil old mullahs with their closed, harsh faces. I mean that his personal life, his habits, his eccentricities are completely occluded. This may well have been deliberate on his part. Oh yes, I knew him personally, but I never knew him at all. He was a man with many faces and many characters. Literally, he changed unrecognizably from one day to the next. At times, his face was possessed by a dazzling radiance of pure spirit. At other times, the harsh gray lineaments of fear and despair gave notice of defeat on some battleground of the spirit. Battles are fought to be won, and this is what happens when you lose. One thing I know, he was a frontline officer who never asked his men to do what he would not do himself. He was ready to fight beside them, inch by bloody inch.

0: This is a bohemian beat. And that was Burrows, Iggy Pop and Techno Animal. Carrying the Western lands. Death, not as a cape, but as a destination with poor signage. Now, listen close. After Bauhaus, Polidori, Baudelaire, Keats, Shelley and Burroughs, a living voice is the most gothic special effect we have. I would like to welcome long-term BayFM presenter Shell, who is joining us to read a poem he selected to share. Welcome back, Shell.
1: Oh, thank you, Rudy. It's an honour to be here in the same room with you.
0: Oh, it's lovely to have you back in the studio. I haven't seen you for a while. Actually, no, I did. I saw you dancing the other day, but yes, we'll talk about that shortly. Now, you've chosen a poem. Tell us about it.
1: It's a poem that I felt reflects the change in the last 50 years. Don't quote me, but I'm pretty sure it's written in the 30s or the 40s. So it's more than that. So let's go 80 years and the change in society and the change in the way we look, because this is how they looked at it in the 40s.
0: So this certainly fits, because after we've been listening to Shelley's Creature Denied a Companion and Burroughs arguing with death, The Public is a poem by John Wieners. It's about love that couldn't afford to be seen and a promise not to forget it anyway.
1: Promise. You won't forget each time we meet. We keep our clothes on, despite obvious intentions to take them off. Seldom kissed or even slept. Talked to spend desire. Worn, exhausted from regret. Continue our relationship apart, under surveillance, torture, persecution, commitments, theft. Now, must or sudden blows, when embodied spirits mingled, despite false knock, we rode the great divide of falsehood, hunger, and last year.
0: Thank you, Shell. I really appreciate you coming in to read that. Now, I hadn't actually heard of that poem in public, so thank you so much for bringing that to my attention. And I was actually amazed straight away, because it's like so layered, and I thought very, very poignant. So thank you so much for sharing that. But you tell me a little bit.

0: about, you've been reading poetry on your show, your jazz, a Sunday brunch at Shell's Place, the place to be. Tell us about that, sharing that with the audience. I enjoy listening.
1: Yes, it's all started, actually, from I was going to play the song Misty. And for those of us who remember, there was a movie, the first movie Clint Eastwood directed, and it was called Play Misty for Me, and it was a kind of suspense, murder, love thing. And he would play Misty on his program, and this woman took it that she was talking about him because he would read Annabel Lee before he played it. So I took a few stanzas and read Annabel Lee before I played Misty. And that just kind of said, you know, poetry needs to be out there. It fits in with music. We should do it some more.
0: Absolutely. And Annabel Lee, Edgar Allan Poe, that's such a good poem too. It's actually, that's one of my favourite ones. Now, you also brought a couple, another small poem. Would you like to share that too while you're here?
1: Yes, I'd love to. I just thought we should, this was written, I think it's the 1400s. It's from the Rubaiyat of Omar Khayyam.
0: Okay.
1: And I took two stanzas I thought we could read. Dreaming when dawn's left hand was in the sky, I heard a voice within cry, awake, my children, ones, and fill the cup before life's liquor in its cups is dry.
0: Thank you so much, Shell. Oh, well, we've got one more. Okay.
1: Yes, well, I think that this is probably one of the best love poems.
0: Okay.
1: I think when I was a young, single, young fellow, I would often discuss it with a lady. It was called, here, with a loaf of bread beneath the bough, a flask of wine, a book of verse, and thou, besides me, singing in the wilderness, and the wilderness is paradise anew.
0: Thank you, Shell. Thank you for uplifting us with words of beauty. And to everyone who stayed in the dark with us, goth didn't begin with a dress code. It began with people who noticed that literature, film, and a drumbeat could make death look like a rumor that refused to clock off. From Walpole's castle to Polidori's drawing room, Baudelaire's Kiss, Keats' Hillside, Shelley's Prometheus, Burroughs' Afterlife Office, and Bauhaus's Bell Tower, the bats commute. I'm ready. This has been the Bohemian Beat. We'll not end today in a crypt, but in a slightly untrustworthy carnival, the Morticians with Wonderland. Catch you next week.

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1: It's Thursday the 24th of September and this is the Northern Rivers News. I'm Roderick Chambers. What happens to pod people? Byron Shire Council is exploring options to keep the 58-home temporary housing village at Brunswick Heads operating under the New South Wales Government's flood housing program, which ends 2027. Council has opened an expression of interest process seeking a registered community house provider to lease and manage the Tweed Street site from July 2027. The village behind the Brunswick Head sports fields was established after the 2022 floods and has operated since early 2023. It's currently managed by Uniting New South Wales ACT. Council says keeping the village open would depend on the housing assets being transferred into council ownership, planning approvals and a financially sustainable operating model. And these are not easy hurdles. But clearly, whoever is in the pods now will have to live somewhere. Mayor Sarah Engi says Byron Shire's housing crisis is not letting up and council wants the site to continue providing much needed housing. The EOI is for a 5-year lease, but council says it does not guarantee all 58 dwellings will remain. It seems a temporary deadline for pods of July next year did not come with any concomitant planning for permanent locations for pod people. Just seems like a logical step. First stage closes today, September 24, and there are detailed proposals due by October 26. 13-year-old broken head surfer Lahani Zorik has made history winning the ISA Under 18 World Junior Championship in El Salvador. Competing against surfers up to 4 years older, Zorik served her best performance up for the final at La Bocana, posting the highest heat total the entire girls under 18 competition, 16 points. Zorik is the youngest ever ISA under 18 world champion and the first Indigenous Australian surfer to win an ISA world title at any level. The victory caps a remarkable year, after Zorik also won the Junior Girls and Open Women's Division in the 2026 Indigenous Surfing Titles. She helped Australia claim a third consecutive team title and its 10th ISA World Championship overall. Businesses across the North Rivers are being warned to watch for fake $100 notes circulating in local shops. Richmond Police District say that the counterfeit notes carry the word props. But the push from banks to delete cash options is making many people unfamiliar with notes, and police are worried that many could be confused or not notice the difference. The latest alert follows a warning about counterfeit $50 notes earlier this month, with fake cash of various denominations reported across Ballina, Byron Bay and Mullumbimby over the past year. Police are urging retailers to check notes carefully, particularly during busy periods, and be wary of customers using large notes to request smaller denominations. Genuine Australian banknotes have a distinct polymer feel and raised printing, while newer notes feature a clear security window and colour effects when tilted. Anyone who receives a suspected counterfeit should avoid handling it and place it in an envelope and contact police. Information can be provided anonymously to Crime Stoppers on 1-800-333-000. Australian motorists are being warned global fuel reserves are running down, raising the prospect of further price rises as the Iran conflict continues to disrupt oil supplies. The Australian Institute of Petroleum says governments and energy companies have drawn heavily on emergency stockpiles since the closure of the Strait of Hormuz and the Houthi crisis in the Red Sea. The International Energy Agency estimates global oil inventories have fallen by 507 million barrels since the conflict began. This is a 6% decrease. The pressure is being compounded by disruptions to Saudi Arabia's oil exports, damage to Russia's refining capacity, and uncertainty over potential US restrictions on diesel exports. Ampol Chief Executive Matt Halliday says the geopolitical outlook is extraordinarily difficult to read. Australian petrol prices have risen nearly 40% since July. In Byron Ballina, it's $2.43 to $2.48 today for basic unleaded 91, while diesel is up almost 60% to $2.92 for premium distillate. Industry leaders say Australia is unlikely to face a physical fuel shortage, but money will be short after you fill up at these prices. Well, Australian rock legend Gary Agnew Anderson, frontman of Roaster 2, has died at age 79. Anderson died surrounded by love in late August. He joined Roaster 2 in 1976 and became one of the most recognisable figures in Australian rock, fronting the band for five decades. Hits include Bad Boy for Love, Rock and Roll Outlaw, and We Can't Be Beaten, and they helped establish the group's reputation at home and overseas. His 87 solo ballad Suddenly also became a major hit, reaching number 2 on the Australian charts after featuring on the famous Wedding storyline on Neighbours. Anderson was also an actor, best known for playing Iron Bar in Mad Max Beyond Thunderdome, and appeared extensively in Paul Fenech's Howzo's and Pizza franchises. He had the plum cameo role of King Herod in the star-studded Jesus Christ Superstar revival with John Farnham, Kate Sobrano and John Stevens. Rose Tattoo was inducted into the ARIA Hall of Fame in 2006. Tributes have flowed from fellow performers, including Jimmy Barnes, Marcia Hines and David Campbell. Anderson is survived by his family, who ask for privacy as they grieve. Health authorities are urging Northern Rivers residents to watch for measles symptoms after an infected traveller visited several public venues. Northern New South Wales local district health says the person recently returned from Southeast Asia, where measles outbreaks are underway. Exposure sites include Shearwater Steiner School in Mullumbimby, local libraries, Pottsville Tennis Club, Equikids in Ballina, and Byron Central Hospital's emergency department. And this was between September 15 and 21, so just check your diaries. Health Director Dr. Valerie Delpech says anyone at these locations should watch for fever, sore eyes, a cough and a rash for 18 days and call ahead before seeing a doctor. Pregnant women, people with weakened immunity or exposed infants should call 1300 066 0555 urgently. And there's details on the New South Wales website and advice. Contact your GP or Health Direct on 1800 022222. That's the news from Bay FM Community Newsroom. I'm Roderick Chambers. Today's stories came from the Community Newsroom, The Age, The Echo, The Sydney Morning Herald and the Tweed Coast Times.
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0: Blimey. That blows away the cobwebs, doesn't it? Good afternoon and welcome to Up the Junction with Pat and Nick, live from the heart of beautiful Byron Bay. Thank you to all this morning's presenters and to all the other people who volunteer their time to keep this radio station up and running. Now, Bay FM is the music show with links to make you think. Every track we play is connected to the previous and to the next in an unbroken chain of over 5,500 tunes stretching back 6 years. But before we can go up the junction, we have to go down the morgue to commemorate musicians who have left us in the last few days. And that one is a freshie. Good afternoon, Pat.
1: Good afternoon, Nick. Good afternoon, listeners. Yes, as you just heard on the news, Angry Anderson, a legend of Aussie rock, has passed away. I think it was Tuesday night. Tuesday night he passed away. Rose Tattoo, obviously. I delegated the task of choosing a track to Nick. And what you heard there was Remedy. And I think that was off their first album.
0: It was 1978.
1: Yeah. I was hoping you were going to choose Suddenly, which, of course, was used in the episode of Neighbours where Scott and Charlene got married, which is a bit of landmark TV.
0: I mean, I didn't actually realise it was him, to be honest. I mean, what a departure.
1: I know, very strange. Interesting character. Angry Anderson, I'm a bit conflicted about him. I mean, he was a philanthropist. I mean, he ended up as an Order of Australia. He got Order of Australia, I think. Yeah. Then he started dabbling in politics and, you know, I think he stood for the National Party at one stage, and then back in 2016, maybe, the Australian Liberty Alliance, which the names are always misleading. But he started spouting some, you know, Trumpian rubbish.
0: Right.
1: Banning people from Muslim countries on entering Australia, etc.
0: Yeah, I mean, he was a strong advocate for better dads, essentially.
1: Yeah. So, as I say, I'm a bit conflicted. On one side, he did some really good stuff. I mean, he had in his defense, had a troubled childhood, I think. And mixed up with, he appeared on that, I don't know if you ever saw it, the SBS show, Go Back to Where You Came From. And he had strong views about migrants, and then they took him out to Afghanistan. And that did soften his opinions somewhat, seeing the conditions there.
0: Yeah, his mother was a migrant from Mauritius, as I
1: recall.
0: That's
1: right. Yeah.
0: When he got his first tattoo, of which he had many, of course, she tried to scrub it off.
1: Right.
0: And I think he knew what he'd done. But anyway, Angry Anderson is not the only musician to have left us in the last few days. There's another real notable. There's a couple of other sort of people who are not so well known, including Duncan Sheik, who's a songwriter. Sway, who's a UK rapper, UK Ghanaian rapper. And a gentleman called Chad Gilbert, who is a guitarist and founder of a sort of post-punk outfit from the States called Newfound Glory. None of those get songs, but the remaining one will do.
1: After we have a pretty tight door policy, Nick, at the morgue.
0: Big door, tight policy.
1: Will you trolley up?
0: That's it.
1: Present your resume and, yeah.
0: Well, yes, we'll decide. We shall decide the circumstances. Yeah, blah, blah, blah. You're up to the junction with Pat and Nick on Bay FM 99.9. Hoping you're having a nice afternoon. Guests coming up in a few minutes. Stick around.
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0: Now, that's a song that everybody would know, Pat. What was it called?
1: Nowhere to Run by Martha and the Vandellas.
0: And it's not Martha Reeves that has died, because Martha Reeves is still very much alive. Who is it?
1: Rosalind Ashford Holmes, one of the founding members of the Vandellas. They were formed in 1965 in Detroit. They did backing vocal. They were sort of, I mean, of course, Motown was the budding label then. They were the backing vocals for Marvin Gaye. And then they had great success with that. And most people would know Dancing in the Street, which Jagger and Bowie covered for Live Aid. But Rosalind left in 1969, pretty short career. It usual dramas, not getting paid properly. It combined with, very similar to Diana Ross and the Supremes, the Vandellas became Martha Reeves and the Vandellas. And so it was like, right, we're putting one out the front. And I think she took a bit of umbrage at that.
0: The strange thing about that as well is that Rosalind Ashford was in the group before Martha Reeves.
1: That's right.
0: Martha Reeves was working in the typing pool and joined when they were already a trio, so they became a quartet. And they were supposed to be singing as backing singers for a song. I forget the name, which song it was, but Mary Wells was meant to be out front.
1: Right.
0: Mary Wells didn't show or couldn't show, so Martha Reeves stepped up. And yeah, Motown was so impressed that that was that. And then the fourth member left, and it became Martha and Rosalind and Angela Beard, I think, was the third one.
1: That's right.
0: But yes, it could so easily have been Rosalind Ashford and the Vandellas.
1: Yeah.
0: But she had a soprano voice. Martha's was a bit more gritty and up front, which is why she got the gig.
1: I think they got kind of pissed off as well because the Supremes kind of got the top tier marketing, and it's there was a bit of favouritism there. So she split, and I don't think ever rejoined. They did. I think they had a reunion tour, but anyway, farewell, Rosalind.
0: No, she came back every now and again for big events. So farewell, Rosalind. Farewell, Angry. That is it for the morgue. Time to close the door, Pat. As you said, strict door policy.
1: Yep, closing it up for another week.
0: Don't want anyone getting in by mistake.

There we go. Now it's time to return to the chain. That is Up the Junction, the last song we played in full last week. Was a track by The Destroyers, not the George Thorogood variety, but the band from Birmingham that has about 15 members and therefore will never make any money. They specialise in sort of Klemzer-type Balkan folk music with a sort of urban today twist. And we'll be linking to that Destroyer song. If you spot the link, why not text us in? 0437 34 119. Guest coming up after this track. You're Up the Junction with Pat and Nick on Bay FM 99.9.

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1: Well, it looks like it's the end of that track, Pat. Nice work. Now, if you're trying to work out the link between Search and Destroy by Peaches and that last track, which was a cover of For No One by Caetano Veloso, don't even bother, because those songs are not connected. The last song we heard, For No One by Caetano Veloso, was the first selection by our guest in studio, who is Clark, who is performing at the Brunswick Picture House with, also in studio, Brett, who is the CEO, chairman, and
2: head gardener
1: at Brunswick Picture House. Good afternoon, gentlemen. Thank you both for coming in.
2: Good afternoon.
3: Hey, guys. Great to be here.
1: Now, Clark, we should start by getting you to explain that musical choice, just so we know where we are.
3: Well, that was, yeah, Caetano Veloso's cover of For No One, the greatest breakup song ever written. Your show's inspired me to pick some really, you know, deep cuts from my favorite musical genres. That's kind of a bossa nova style. Caetano is one of the, you know, premier songwriters from Brazil, world famous at this point, but back in his day, he was more than just a musician. He was a revolutionary. He was in exile for a few years from the government. You know, there's really no figure, I think, in English speaking music that is as sort of widespread and revered in the same way as his impact in Brazil.
4: This is part of the Tropicália movement.
3: Yeah,
4: as
3: which
4: it
3: he
4: was
3: sort
4: called.
3: Of started. Yeah, yeah, yeah. So it's him and Gilberto Gil and Os Mutantes is sort of the key figures in the Tropicália movement, and it's kind of like psychedelic bossa nova.
4: Right.
3: And bossa nova comes from samba, which comes from African rhythm. So it's, you know, it's just, yeah, it's good music.
4: we were discussing this. Obviously, we won't give away your next couple of choices, but. Wondering whether maybe we should conduct the rest of the show in Portuguese.
3: Tudo bem.
1: Yes.
3: Vamos lá.
1: Well, I might have half a chance in Spanish, but absolutely zero chance in Portuguese, I'm afraid. Now, Clark, Brett, the reason you're both in here today is because something important starts tonight.
2: Another Cheeky Cabaret.
3: Woohoo!
1: Yep, how many are we now? Many.
2: A lot. But this one's a new one, new cast, new lineup, never been seen before, and first time it will see the light of day is tonight at 7 o'clock, first preview. And if people...
1: Any tickets left for tonight?
2: Yeah, there are a few tickets. Can we give a few tickets away? We're almost sold out, but
4: Sure,
1: we can do that. Can you ask a particularly arcane and difficult question to put a bit of a bar in the way, or do you just want people to phone up?
2: No, I'll come up with something.
1: Okay, you get working on that now you've mentioned it, and...
2: that time of year again, the two-week season, two weekends only of Cheeky Cabaret, and it's playing about 9 shows in total. And this weekend we've got our Little Cheeky, which is really building momentum. So it's using those artists, and we take all the swear words and the bums out, and it's a great show for kids.
4: That surely doesn't leave very much, though, does it?
2: It leaves an hour. if you lined all the kids' shows up next to each other, ours would be up the Cheeky. Cheeky end with his finger up its nose.
4: Yeah, good stuff. And the Picture House, for those of you who haven't been there since the renovation, it's not a new renovation anymore. What is it? A couple of years now, I think, Brett?
2: It's 4 maybe, something like that. Yes.
4: Air conditioned, high ceilings, licensed bar.
2: Yep. Yeah. In dreamy Brunswick Heads.
4: So I was
1: talking to John, who's our volley out the front, who lives in Brunswick Heads, and he knew there was a new show coming up because you were out the front in your shorts sawing things up and sticking things together like a giant craft project.
2: Exactly, that sounds like me. Or that one, either my bathrobe.
1: Now, Brett, while you are MC, Clark, you are performing. Tell us a bit about your shtick.
3: Yeah, so I perform as the character Mario, Queen of the Circus. Part of the reason why I wanted to do some Brazilian music is Mario is kind of a Latino-inflected character who is a huge super fan of the music group Queen. So he does all kinds of circus tricks and shenanigans and all to the music of Queen, as is the reason why he can speak English. And he's a just kind of a wild man. And it's great to be back at the Brunswick Picture House. This over the 10 years it's been open, I've been at several cheekies and burlesque shows and different things, and it's just always a great pleasure.
2: Plus, I've also built up quite an audience at Mullum Music Fest as well. A lot of people locally will remember him from Mullum Music Fest.
4: You're a very modest person. I should do some skiting for you. This is definitely not your first rodeo. You've appeared at the Edinburgh Fringe Festival and at Glastonbury, I believe.
3: Yes, yep, a couple Glastonburys. Yeah, I've been touring and performing for over 30 years. Part of that time definitely as Mario, Queen of the Circus, and now I'm based in Brisbane. And you might sense a North American accent. I grew up in New Jersey, but a lot of touring in Europe with this guy.
4: Stop you there. Please don't say that. You say you're Canadian.
3: No, that's right. Yeah, I'm a refugee. Very happy to be here.
2: And Clark and I, of course, have a whole lot of history in that we toured together for a number of years. We are family. Like we best part of 10 years, we were doing 8 shows a week all around the world together.
4: Right.
2: And his kids were born on tour, and you met his wife on tour.
3: Yeah.
2: On the same week as I met Chris, in fact.
4: Right.
2: Nearly 19 years ago.
3: Correct.
2: Yeah.
1: And let's round it out as well, because Captain Frodo,
2: the three of us, many people will be familiar with Captain Frodo. He met his wife, and he's in Norway currently. But we were all touring together, and we all met our partners, and here we are 19 years later.
1: Captain Frodo, for the listeners who may remember, is the man who can make his way through the head of a tennis racket. That's the thing that...
2: Not only one, but two.
1: Indeed.
4: Very good.
1: Now, Clark, we should have a listen to your second track, which we're staying in the same region. And we'll talk about that afterwards. And whatever else comes up, you're up to the junction with Pat and Nick, Brett and Clark from Brunswick Picture House. Tonight's preview show of Cheeky Cabaret kicks off. Don't miss it.

0: It's all very cool and laid back in here now. That's Os Mutants and their song Baby from 1970. The second choice of our guest in studio today, Clark, who is performing at the Brunswick Picture House this evening, who is in here with Brett from the Brunswick Picture House as a two for the price of one double. Talking of two for the price of one, you can have two for the price of zero. What's the offer again, Brett?
1: We'll give away first preview. We'll give away a couple of double passes for first preview tonight. We're at 7 o'clock show at the Brunswick Picture House.
0: Yep. So if you want to see what Cheeky is all about, steal a march on all your mates, get along and blow the surprise. And don't do that, please. Then call the number. What's the number, Pat?
2: 66 80 799. John is standing ready to take your call. Yeah.
0: That number again.
2: 66 80 799.
0: So you see O rather than zero. It's weird.
2: It's not weird.
0: Okay.
2: I just want to ask you something, Clark.
3: Sure.
2: Just about phone numbers.
3: Yes.
2: I've had experiences with Americans where they say, what's your number? And you say, 0899. They go, what?
3: Because you don't say
2: double
3: nine. Yeah, maybe we don't. It's hard for me to remember what is American and what is
2: right.
3: More British and what is just wrong.
2: Yeah.
3: things that no one says.
2: Right,
0: you
2: know? Okay.
0: You don't call 911. You call 911.
2: Yeah.
3: We wouldn't say 911. Yeah, you're right. Yeah, we would say. Yeah. And so Zed. We don't say Zed.
0: No,
3: Z. A lot of stuff.
0: Yeah. So for any Americans listening, it's 6680, not 66, just to clear up any confusion whatsoever.
3: They're all spelling out the word double.
2: Yeah, so call in. That's very kind of you, Brett.
0: Now, what else is going on with the Brunswick Picture House? Or what else is going on with the show? What else can you tell us to get us excited about your...
1: I'm in the same situation every time I come in here, and that I'm not going to reveal a lot. I'm not going to give too much away. I will say we've got a really special guest, an old mate of both Clark's and mine, who's making his Picture House debut, and he's coming over this afternoon from Christchurch. And in New Zealand, he's a really big deal, but no one will know him here. But his name's Shay Hooray, and he's the Rubber Band Man, and he's a very, very funny man.
3: Legendary. I couldn't believe he'd never been to the Picture House before when I asked him. I was like, what? First time?
1: We've
3: can't
1: been
3: wait.
1: Talking for years to get him here, and he arrives
2: okay.
1: Just before tonight's show, when we throw him on stage, and he's here for the next couple of weeks.
0: Yeah, Rubber Band Man, you say.
1: Rubber Band Man. He'll do things with a rubber band you will not forget in a hurry.
0: So it's a rubber band, not a rubber band man. Right.
2: Right.
3: He's a rubber band boy, but he's older now. Maybe he's a rubber band man by now.
1: No, we'll stick with boy.
3: Yeah. One of the best.
2: Just let's talk about that track for a moment, Os Mutants. They were actually the backing band for, in the early days of Caetano Veloso.
3: Yeah, well, he's performed.
1: And not forget in a hurry.
0: So it's a rubber band, not a rubber band man. Right.
2: Right.
3: He's a rubber band boy, but he's older now. Maybe he's a rubber band man by now.
1: No, we'll stick with boy.
3: Yeah. One of the best.
2: Just let's talk about that track for a moment. Os Mutants.

0: psychedelic.
1: More, well, no, they actually wanted to become more like fusion-y and higher. They said she wasn't a good enough musician.
0: Right.
1: Which she found to be extraordinarily sexist. But she, the joke's on them because she had a massive career after leaving that band. And Os Muchanchis is a footnote, but on her epic ass. But yeah, I love that track. It's off the album Technicolor, where they went a lot of English speaking of the same tunes that they were playing in Portuguese. And it's just an it's such every track of that album is a winner. The album Technicolor, yeah. And Caetano Veloso wrote that song, Baby, and there's a gazillion versions of it. That is my by far my favorite version. He sings it, Gal Costa sings it, everybody. Gal Costa made it the most famous. That was her sort of signature song for until now. But that Mutantes version is just so delicious.
0: Os Mutantes have a few fans. Kurt Cobain, Beck, David Byrne, Devendra Bernhardt.
1: Never heard of those ones, but yeah, no, they're incredibly influential, and I always kind of think of them as sort of the Jefferson Airplane in the best days of Jefferson Airplane,
0: right.
1: Of Brazil, because of their just their musicianship, the psychedelic style, and really really groundbreaking stuff.
0: So. You listen to other music apart from Brazilian music. You're obviously a massive fan of Queen.
1: I am. I'm Clark is a fan. Is a fan of music. Huge
0: right.
1: fan. Mario is a fan of Queen. I have all respect for Queen. I think what people relate to as Mario as a character is his this sort of boundless passion for that band. It's very it's very real to me to be sort of obsessed with music, and so through Mario this obsession with Queen comes, and Queen has such an amazing catalog, because I remember I was performing in a show with a Korean gentleman, and he said, well, certainly all those tracks you use, they're not all Queen songs. And I said, every single one of them. And it, just because they're so diverse and so different and so theatrical and amazing as show tracks. It's just it's funny that the people less familiar with the music would guess that that's actually not even the same band.
0: Yeah.
2: Queen
0: yeah.
2: were, of course, absolutely ginormous in Brazil, weren't they? I mean, they started playing to crowds of, 200, 300, 400,000
1: yeah.
2: in Brazil.
1: Yeah, there's a famous story of the Rock in Rio festival where it was just a storm the entire set. It was just bucketing down and nobody left. There was hundreds of thousands of people just in just like a tempest, and they all stayed.
2: You have to be of a certain age to have seen Queen live. Pat and I were fortunate enough both to see them.
1: Holy
2: in shit. The mid-80s, and they're spellbinding. Pat didn't even want to go. He was made to go for work.
0: That's right. I wanted to see it because they were playing in a place called Milton Keynes, which is a kind of new town in England.
3: Yeah.
0: And I'm like, oh, I'm not going to go out there. And but I think they were being supported by Joan Jett and the Blackhearts, who I liked. And anyway, woke up, it was a beautiful day, and I thought, oh, fuck it, I'll go, and I'll split after Joan Jett's played her set. And then I was with a mate, and we're like, kind of, I'll watch a couple. He was a Queen fan, and he said, guy, you got to stay, I'll watch a couple of songs. And then, I mean, particularly if you're English, you realise, first of all, how do I know all the words to these songs? And secondly, that... like the crowd, just everyone's in unison, everyone's clapping at the same time, and anyone who's seen the footage from Live Aid, just you can see the kind of reaction they get when they play live.
1: Well, that's it, and you become a fan just
0: yeah.
1: by that. I had the same experience with Motley Crue at Madison Square Garden. Not a fan, not even. I mean, it was sort of my basis of my personality in high school to not like Motley
0: yeah.
1: Crue.
0: Yeah, yeah,
1: and so when I had to go sort of, all right, yeah, no, that, okay, go along. And my friend, it was they were doing a tour called Circus. So a friend of mine was in it doing some aerial stuff. So we had backstage passes and we went to see the thing. We're like, all right, Home Sweet Home plays the first chord. 30,000 people sing the first verse.
0: Yeah.
1: Goes

0: into the first verse again with the rest of the band and plays the rest of the song. And now I'm a Motley Crue fan. I mean, it's just so undeniable, like that level of love. And when you're around that, amount of people that are all just in sync with this experience, and really, you know, live entertainment and what Brunswick Picture House keeps alive is that very feeling. It's like coming together. Everyone just wants to be in sync, whether you do the sport or the church or dancing or anything in groups. It's in synchronization. You look at your phone and you're scrolling, you're not getting that experience. You can make a Queen fan even out of a Joan Jett fan with those experience of live entertainment. So
1: that's true.
0: That's powerful stuff.
2: Part of our DNA. It's a very currency of the Picture House, I think it is. And people don't actually need much encouragement to put their devices down and actually just be an idiot in front of their neighbors.
1: Yeah.
2: We want to do that.
3: It's so important, isn't it? Because, you know, putting that device away is, I think the generation down from us is getting this now. It's still kind of almost a novelty for people of our generation, but for people who've always had a smartphone, they're going, oh, I can actually have something else. You were telling me about, what's your daughter got? A brick?
1: Is it? No, she's talking about, are you familiar with the device, the brick?
0: Yeah, you smash your phone with it.
1: Right? It's a device that I don't fully understand how it works, but it sort of deactivates the apps on your phone so that your attention doesn't get diverted, and then you put that somewhere not inaccessible, but you know, you put it on the top shelf or whatever, so that if you want to reactivate your phone, you've got to, you know, get out of bed and go and get it or whatever. And you know, my daughter's smart enough to go, isn't it funny, you know, I've got $1,000 device in my pocket and I'm buying another device to make it not work.
2: Yeah.
0: It's madness. It's madness. And I think we all in this room feel pretty blessed to have grown up in a time when not everything was documented, not everything was through that medium. We've got to get back to a little bit more human connection.
1: Human contact.
0: Exactly. And
2: I promise you, no AI.
1: Yeah,
2: in a cheeky show, it's AI free. Much more WTF than AI.
1: I mean, one thing I will say about the Picture House, we're talking here about the sort of joy of coming together and, you know, human connection and everyone enjoying something at the same time. You can do it at Madison Square Garden, you can do it at Milton Keynes, but at the Brunswick Picture House, what's great is that it's such a local scene, and you look around and you recognize quite a few people in the audience, and you're like, oh, yeah, there's the butcher. Oh, he likes a good tune too.
2: Yeah, that's exactly right. And then I would hope that what happens at the Picture House stays at the Picture House. So when you see the butcher the next day, you go, just a quiet nod.
0: That's right. Leave your phone at the door and keys in the bowl.
3: I've been to the Brunswick Picture House many times, and I have never not had a massively long and involved and entertaining conversation with the person who I happen to sit down next to. It's wonderful. Yeah,
2: that's beautiful. I love that.
3: Yeah.
0: Yeah, your wife is wonderful.
3: No. Not even there. Now, Brett, a bit long range. You've got Cheeky for the next 2 weeks. Is that right?
2: That's right. The next 2 weeks. Diaries. Really busy. It's been our biggest year yet. It's been a great year, and we haven't announced this at all, but I'll give you a first. We're about to announce the inaugural Bruns Summer Comedy Fest as Ooh. We launch into January. We've always had this very strong comedy program and had the biggest comics in the country coming up to Bruns. And really, that's all people know, understand, that that's them polishing those shows ready to go into Melbourne Comedy Festival.
1: Yeah.
2: That's why we can have the kind of calibre of those artists.
1: Yes.
2: It's serving a distinct purpose.
1: Yes.
2: An out-of-town tryout, if you like.
0: Where they can be bad.
3: Yeah, you think you're funny. We'll decide if you're funny.
2: Yeah. I mean, and they bring their own vulnerabilities. They try out material because, you know, an hour of solid gold comedy just doesn't land out of the air. You've got to build that up.
1: And if we're going to screw up, let's screw up in front of our 120 people.
2: And I think our audience largely really appreciate that and can see inside the creative process. And actually, hearing a couple of jokes that no one will ever hear again or will never ever see the light of day again was actually, that's interesting. Part of to witness that creative process.
1: It's great that you've built that reputation. You know, there are various venues. I mean, Nick and I are both Pommies, but I used to go to a venue called Aylesbury Friars, which is a sort of a satellite town of London. And pretty much every band would start their tour there just to work out the kinks because they knew it was a receptive audience. So you're that to the comedy world in Australia.
2: Not only the comedy world, more and more we're becoming that also with the music world right. as well. We've seen in the last couple of years, we've seen two or three occasions where artists have flown in, first time in Australia, first show at the Picture House, then Sydney and Melbourne. And so they pull them into the Picture House, of course, just to tighten up the show and get a few key people to see it, and then we'll go on. I mean, I think that's a very, very... It's an amazing position for the Picture House to have found 10 years on that we've really become... In New York City... It was always traditionally that shows on Broadway always tried out in Poughkeepsie.
0: Peoria or, yeah.
2: Poughkeepsie. Obviously, we're the Poughkeepsie. People trying out. Is it? Like, we are that out-of-town tryout. And, of course...
1: Isn't it an army base?
2: And our program, I don't think about it much, that, but we'd be the envy of, like, a lot of small theatres around the country. I guess we had those relationships when we moved here to Brunswick Heads 10 years ago, and we were able to start from at the very highest level from day one with the comedy. You know, I think Tommy Little and Dave Hughes will be their eighth year coming. So they have up every summer with us, which is great. We've got some really great relationships formed out of that. And those guys have got big mouths. And so they go back to the whole industry and everybody... It was Will Anderson who first started off. He was the first one, and then he went and told everybody and said, there's this amazing room. And for those guys, it's self-serving because people are laughing in the right places. So you would be fair to say that you couldn't work up an hour of solid gold comedy in many small towns the size of Brunswick Heads around the country. Many of them would beat to a different drum, shall we say.
1: Yeah.
2: But comics love it. Small town feel, but not a small town audience.
1: Yeah. Yeah, yeah, yeah.
0: Trouble is the audience is so good, they go off to Sydney and go, what's wrong with you? They love this. Great audience.
3: Now, Brett, you are going to need to get yourself to the airport before too long to get the rubber band boy out of his suitcase and elongated in time for tonight's preview show. Clark, you've got to go and do whatever you do to become Mario.
0: Yep.
3: But you have a song to leave us with. Tell us what that is,
0: please. Yeah, so this is Gal Costa off her first album, which featured the song Baby, her version of the Caetano song we heard Os Muchachos do, and which became her signature song. And This is going to be in Portuguese, and what she's saying is that we all have to be strong and pay attention, and we don't have time to fear death.
3: Wow.
0: And it's a right. beautiful song.
3: Thank you both for coming in, and thank you for linking the songs as well. That's beautiful. All the best for the season, and break a leg.
2: Thank you very much. See you in Brunswick Heads.
0: Nice one.

0: The year is 1969. The place is Brazil. What a transportation. We are in the world of Tropicália with Gal Costa, and I can't remember the name of her song. What was that song called?
1: Divino...
0: Yeah.
1: Maravilhoso.
0: I can remember it. Yeah, no, just can't say it.
1: Wasn't a problem with pronunciation, Nick. It was actually a problem with eyesight.
0: Okay. So the Braille run sheet for next week then.
1: All those tracks chosen by Clark, who will be appearing as a Mario at the Brunswick Picture House. And we're giving away, I think, two double passes.
0: Two double passes.
1: Just call in on 6680 7999.
0: For any Americans, that's 6680 7999.
1: All those tracks, great. I knew Oshmatanchish, but...
0: Saying Oshmatanchish like Sean Connery. What's going on?
1: Because that, Nick, is the correct pronunciation.
0: Oh, I stand corrected.
1: I am anal enough to have gone off and researched that. Oshmatanchish. But, great.
0: Shoshish sandwich.
1: And that was Gal Costa.
0: Stop.
1: On her 1973 album, India, she was on the cover wearing an indigenous bikini, but the military dictatorship that was in place at the time in Brazil deemed the artwork immoral and they banned it from display. So to comply with the state censorship laws while keeping the artwork intact, they decided to wrap it in an opaque black plastic sleeve. And of course, what do you reckon that did? It just heightened the counterculture appeal. You know, it was a bit like the banning of God Save the Queen. There's no better way to promote a song or an album than banning it. Or
0: so when it's wrapped in black vinyl, so that the original cover is still plastic. There.
1: Yes, it's just wrapped in a black plastic bag, basically.
0: Well, it just heightens the excitement, doesn't it?
1: Rip it open to see Gal Costa in that offensive bikini.
0: Yeah.
1: Immoral.
0: Sails through the roof.
1: Immoral, Nick.
0: Now, Pat, it's time to do a bit of this, isn't it?
2: What's happening in your area? Here are today's community service announcements.
0: Got a few for you here, folks. Where should we start? Let us start with this. Byron Spaces Gallery is a new exhibition area in the Byron Community Centre. Currently on show is work by Jay Pierce, a landscape exhibition called The Most Easterly Point, which will run through November. Purchases of these artworks go towards helping Fletcher Street Cottage, which is the place for homeless people, or people doing it tough, at least, just down the road from us here on Fletcher Street. Byron Spaces Gallery is open Monday through Friday from 10 a.m. until 4 p.m. Go and check it out.
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0: Yeah, just to be clear, there is no logging. The trees are not floating by, you're floating by the trees. But you get the idea.
1: Yes.
0: Pat, I was up at 5 a.m. this morning reading The Guardian. I don't know why, I just couldn't sleep. And you scroll through the headlines to see what's what. And I saw one that said something like, selected as two of the top 30 places to visit in the world by Lonely Planet in 2027. Two spots in Australia. One is the Red Centre, and the second one was billed as Byron Bay's poorer, cheaper cousin, and that's the Tweed. The centre of which is the Mwilumbah Community Markets. And there was a sort of interview with a few different locals from the area saying, please don't tell everybody about this. Oh dear, too late. Well, never mind. We don't want to become the Gold Coast. But obviously, the Tweed area is a wonderful part of the world. And on Wednesday, the 30th of September, Together She Thrives, the female-focused charity, is offering a free fun day out on a bus trip up to the Mwillimbah Farmers Markets, which are a real big thing. 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Goodness me. The bus will be departing from Mullumbimby Netball Courts on Byron Street. That's at the near the high school. 8:15 a.m. and returning approximately 2 p.m. And so that's next Wednesday, the 30th of September, trip to the Mwillimbah Markets with Together She Thrives. You must book. 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
1: Great. I love Mwillimbah and the surrounding area.
0: Yeah.
1: A lot of hills, though, if you're on a bike,
0: it
1: as
0: is
1: we discovered.
0: Spectacular. I mean, here is beautiful, there is beautiful also, yeah.
1: Yeah. Al Anon is a worldwide fellowship that offers support to family members and friends of people affected by alcoholism. Through meetings, members can share experiences, strengthen hope, and help one another find understanding and tools for coping. Al Anon is not affiliated with any religious organizations. Local meetings are held in Ballina at St. Mary's Anglican Church. That's every Wednesday from 6:30 to 8 p.m. And in Bangalore at the Bangalore Uniting Church on the first and third Friday of the month from 1 p.m. to 2:30 p.m. And if you want more information about Al Anon in either Ballina or Bangalore, you can call 1-300-252-666 for American listeners.
0: The number of the beast. Goodness me. No wonder it's nothing to do with churches. It's in a church. We'll be invoking who knows what. Wonderful stuff. Anyway, Pat, we need to talk about Search and Destroy, the cover by Peaches.
1: Oh, God,
0: that we heard way back when. Your choice.
1: Yeah, it was. That was off a charity compilation. What was it called? War Child Presents Heroes Volume 1. I don't know if there's any more volumes. That was in 2009.
0: Maybe they're hoping there would be.
1: Where their cover versions, chosen by the original author of the song. So Iggy Pop chose Peaches to cover Search and Destroy. I've got to say, great version. You know, I love the Stooges version. But the cover versions have either got to be, they've just got to be completely different, really, haven't they?
0: I think so. You can't just impersonate the original.
1: No. Otherwise, what's the point?
0: Yeah. Peaches, real character. I always think you can get to know people pretty quickly if they're musicians and they've been to Amoeba Records, because Amoeba Records has a YouTube feature called What's in My Bag?
1: Yeah, don't put that on after 9:30 at night.
0: No, you'll be in bed by 3.
1: Yeah.
0: So I checked out what Peaches is a fan of. Peaches would be in a late 50s, I guess. So her first love was Kate Bush.
1: Really?
0: She said, that is music for me.
1: Yep. Wow.
0: I think she had siblings, and she said, Kate is my music. And then on to Diamondo Galas, and then Eartha Kitt.
1: Wow.
0: Big respect. Three, you know, very, very distinctive artists there. She also liked the movie Tar, starring Kate Blanchett. And Rocky Horror Picture Show, of course. And also one that's it's a kind of like a 70s rock remake of Phantom of the Opera called Phantom of the Paradise, which is not something I've seen.
1: She obviously likes the theatre.
0: Yes.
1: Do you know what I mean? And
0: a performance, yeah.
1: You put me onto it, actually, the video. She got chosen by Iggy to cover that song because I think they were mates. She was on... what's the track? Motor In on the Stooges' Skull Ring album, which is sort of one of their later albums just after the Stooges got better. But I think the track you put me on to was Kick It, which was on Father Fucker. And I'm just talking about this because I'm just enjoying saying Father Fucker.
0: So naughty.
1: But the video for it, if you haven't seen it, watch the video for Kick It. Iggy and Peaches acting out together, and it's just
0: good fun.
1: It's just brilliant.
0: Anyway, This is all well and good, but we've got a show to do, Pat. So let us press on. We've got some sponsor announcements, and then we are linking to Peaches. If you spot the link and you wish to text us, 0437 something. 34119. 0437 34119.
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0: Oh, hang on. It's on the wall, look.
1: Yeah, just read it out.
0: 0437 34119. For Americans, 1119. 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

0: One of the best harmonica sounds ever by the identity thief Sonny Boy Williamson II from 1963. More on that shortly. But before the track we heard linking to Peaches was All the Rock and Roll Stories by, who was it, Pat Mark Mulholland, Kid Loco, and who?
1: Pamela Bajogo. So Mark Mulholland is an interesting guy. He's from Glasgow, but he started up the Afro-Haitian Experimental Orchestra, which was, as the name would suggest, formed in Port-au-Prince. But then he ended up living in Bamako in Mali. And that's where he would have met Pamela Bajogo, who is actually Gabonese but moved to Mali. And I've got no idea where Kid Loco got involved, but just a good track.
0: Awesome.
1: I mean, Kid Loco is an interesting guy. I mean, talking about, we had Peaches covering Search and Destroy. I mean, Kid Loco is a massive Stooges fan as well. I think he did a whole album of Stooges covers, but in a very kind of overproduced way.
0: Okay.
1: Because he's effectively a producer. Mm-hmm. But he's all over the place. He's interesting.
0: He is indeed all over the place, because as well as linking back to Peaches, he is the connection to Sonny Boy Williamson II and his song Help Me, which we just heard. Now, he is Sonny Boy Williamson II because, and I discovered this completely by accident, because I was a big fan of blues harmonica, so I bought the best of Sonny Boy Williamson as a CD. And then sometime later, I saw another best of Sonny Boy Williamson. I thought, I wonder if there's any tracks not on the other one. And when I looked at it...
1: Hang on, they're all different.
0: They're all different. I thought, what the hell's going on here? And then you get into what's gone on, because... the original Sonny Boy, whose name, well, his name wasn't Sonny Boy, his name was Williamson, born in 1914, he sort of was one of the pioneers of the blues harmonica sound. Had a few hits like Good Morning, Little Schoolgirl, those types of blues standards. But then a guy called Alec Rice Miller came along and just decided, this is obviously the days when, you know, towns, I think one was from Tennessee, the other was from Missouri or something, so they're far enough apart to get away with this sort of thing, just basically acquired Sonny Boy Williamson's identity wholesale, said, I'm Sonny Boy Williamson, not Alec Rice Miller at all, started recording his own music, and kind of like promoters and labels turned a blind eye to the kind of thing. Sonny Boy Williamson I, who was actually the younger of the two, confronted Alec Rice Miller and said, hey, you've stolen my identity, give it back. Alec Rice Miller, who was quite a big guy, basically chased him off. And if you've seen pictures of Sonny Boy Williamson II, he looks like someone you wouldn't mess with. And he outlived Williamson I by decades. So he's the guy who gets all the raps,
1: right,
0: and has toured with the Stones and all this sort of thing. But he's a thief.
1: He's also a Havoc maker, Nick. Spent a lot of time in the UK and Europe touring. Like in the early days when, you know, the Rolling Stones and, you know, the Yardbirds were all obsessed with the blues. I like this quote from him. Those British boys want to play the blues real bad. And they do.
0: Yeah.
1: Led Zepp covered Bring It On Home, is that correct?
0: Yes, they did. Great version of Bring It On Home. Because Bob Plant's a great harmonica player.
1: Yeah, that's right.
0: Friend of the show.
1: But the story I like is that Sonny Boy Williamson II caused a fire in a hotel by trying to cook a live rabbit in a coffee percolator.
0: Not often the use of the word live adds an extra dimension to proceedings. How do you get it? It must have been a small rabbit or a big percolator, one of the two. Coming up in about, well, what are we on now? About 33 minutes is BFM's award-winning community sports show, Can I Kick It? With Lockie and Haz. Say award-winning, it hasn't won the award yet, but it's a guaranteed formality. Those boys are bound to win something before long. I don't know if there's... Oh, hello.
1: Ah. Just the mere mention of the name.
2: Self-nominated, by the way.
1: Self-nominated. Well done.
0: When I said that as a joke last week, I didn't actually know that you had entered. But hey, look, it's bound to happen sooner or later. You just got to keep saying it. People believe it.
2: Absolutely. I almost believe it myself. I've been told the award's in the mail. You can't never rely on the Oz Post kind of.
0: How are you, Lockie?
2: I'm well. How are you guys going?
1: Hey, good. Good. Good.
2: Loving the yarns today, as always.
1: Just we're thinking of renaming the show from Up the Junction to. Two old bastards waffling. But, you know, we're workshopping it. Yeah,
0: See, that works in a podcast. Yeah. People love that sort of thing. People love to hear people talking rubbish.
2: Absolutely. Speaking of talking rubbish, we had a massive show again on this week.
0: Good bit.
1: Yeah. Two young blokes waffling.
2: Well, not as young as we used to be, I tell you. But, sorry Haz isn't here yet. I believe he's getting a massage.
0: Oh, good.
2: I can't make this shit up.
0: I'm so glad you were here by yourself to tell us that.
2: Yeah.
0: Listeners, if you'd like to text in to ask Haz how his massage was, 0437 34 1119. He won't be listening, so he won't know.
2: No,
0: just text in.
2: Yeah. I'll ask him when he comes
0: after
2: in.
0: After 2 p.m.
2: 2 p.m., we've got Byron Bay's newest surfing world champion coming in for a chat.
1: She sounds unbelievable.
2: Yeah, I've had her on twice now. And Lahani Zorich, yeah, she's very impressive.
0: She's 15 yet?
2: She's 13 still.
0: Oh,
2: I think we said 14 last.
1: You said 14, but yeah. So she's 13.
2: That was my bad. She's 13 and she just won the under 18s women's or girls world surfing title.
1: Wow.
2: Insanity, yeah. Broken Head local. I think she's the whole family. They live there, like next to the caravan park, the Zorichs. A lot of local listeners might know them, and just been surfing out there probably before she could walk, and it's
1: right.
2: Starting to pay dividends.
1: So good.
2: Yeah. Yeah, so we're going to be chatting with her about that event in El Salvador and, you know, how it all unfolded and, yeah, what's next.
1: That's a big commitment for a family, is it, in all sort of sports, like, you know, you hear about, you know, the tennis dads, where you hear a lot of bad stories about tennis dads. But, you know, to get to El Salvador, I mean, I don't know who pays for that, whether she's sponsored.
2: She's sponsored by Roxy, which is like Quicksilver.
1: Yeah.
2: I don't know how much they chip in. I know I had some friends who were sponsored back in the day, and they did fund most of the travel expenses then, but the surf industry isn't what it was 20 years ago. So that's interesting.
1: Yeah.
2: I wonder how much she has to self-fund and how much sacrifice the family has to make.
1: Which I'm sure they love doing. But
2: of course, it's what they love doing. But
1: good on her.
0: Why is that, Lockie? You say the surf industry is not what it was 20 years ago. What's changed?
2: Good question.
0: Because, surfwear was everywhere.
2: It was. Like, even when I was a kid and a teen, even people who didn't surf wore surf stuff.
1: Uh-huh,
2: and then by the time I was 20, even surfers weren't wearing surf stuff.
1: Right.
2: And I guess it comes in and out. Maybe it's come back. I know a lot of the brands, like those core ones, Rip Curl, Quicksilver Billet, but they've all been bought out by big, venture capitalist stuff now, and they've all been taken over. I don't know where the money comes from, where the money goes. It was a lot simpler back in the day. I'm sure there's still money in the industry. Well, in ways, there's probably more than ever, but it's a very different landscape to back in my surfing days.
0: Yeah, I suppose also you'd come to a surf town, you'd shop there and stuff, and, you know, a lot of the surf brands were started in surf towns.
2: Yeah, like Torquay and Coolangatta. Yeah.
0: But now you can be anywhere and buy anything. So
2: exactly.
0: Yeah, maybe that's it. I don't know.
2: Be part of it. But, yeah, definitely.
1: But also it's probably not cool anymore. Do you know? I mean, if you are actually a real surfer and you see, you know, lots of non-surfers walking around wearing
2: that might
1: whatever
2: have been,
1: brand.
2: Yeah,
1: it's like,
2: yeah.
1: Well, you know, those guys have never been on a surfboard in their life.
2: They've got to stay ahead of these nerds and do something different.
1: Yeah, that's right.
0: That's why I don't wear the Lycra around, Pat. You know?
1: Yeah, that's right.
2: Whereas Pat is sitting here in the studio in his Lycra.
0: Yeah, absolutely. White Lycra at that as well.
1: I've got. I don't like it when people wear things to make a statement about themselves, which may not actually be true. Like, you know, I'm wearing surfwear, but I've never been on a board. And I always embarrass my daughter when I see someone walking down the street wearing a Ramones t-shirt, which you just see so many of. I said, I'm going to ask him what his five favourite Ramones songs are. Now, don't. You know, because I think a lot of people just like the cachet of wearing, you know.
2: Poses.
1: Yeah, Pat. Anyway, I'm sounding like just a cranky bastard.
0: What's happening musically, Lockie?
2: It was such a long and fruitful soundtrack. We're carrying on from last week.
0: Casino.
2: Celebrate the Casino Cougars' big rugby league win. I've got to have a look. Haz has added some favourites of his. I know we're finishing with Gimme Shelter by the Stones, but there's all sorts of different stuff. Before then, might have to rejig a couple of things, get the order right. But yeah, lots of different genres on that soundtrack.
0: Fabulous. Look forward to it coming up in just under half an hour. Can I kick it with Lockie and... A very sweet smelling and relaxed Haz.
2: Even more relaxed than usual.
0: Thanks, Lockie.
1: Yeah, cheers, Lockie.
0: We'll get back to the tunes straight after this, Pat.
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0: Thank you, darling.
1: I love you.
2: You got to love that laugh, haven't you? So sweet. That's Dolly Parton with Chet Atkins. And Do I Ever Cross Your Mind from 1976, which linked back in a mind link to Won't You Make Up Your Mind by legendary Aussie band Coloured Balls from 1973, which you'd swear was punk era stuff, but it's pre-punk.
3: Unbelievable.
2: Yeah, influence on AC/DC and all sorts, and probably on Roast Tattoo that we heard at the beginning of the show, I would imagine, Pat.
3: So that's Lobby Lloyd, right?
2: It is Lobby Lloyd. So yeah. Lobby Lloyd came out of Billy Thorpe and the Aztecs. He was also in a band called Wild Cherry and I think a couple of others. He's from Longreach or somewhere, Lobby Lloyd.
3: Oh, really?
2: Yeah. But
3: home of rock and roll. Longreach.
2: Absolutely. But the Coloured Balls was a Brizzy band, and, you know, they play Sunbury or somewhere like that. And they did a live version of a song called God, and it's just like the most cut loose guitar playing.
3: Oh, really?
2: By Lobby Lloyd.
3: I've got to check out more. And they were sort of the highly favoured by the Sharpies, weren't they?
2: Yes, they were. They all had skinhead haircuts and wore tight jumpers and all the rest of the Sharpie look thing.
3: That caper. And then Chet Atkins with the unmistakable sound of Dolly Parton's voice, which just makes me sad that she's no longer around. He was the architect of what they call the Nashville sound. So basically, he decided, he was a producer and an executive at RCA. And he produced Heartbreak Hotel for Elvis Presley. He also produced some of the Everly Brothers, Waylon Jennings, Charlie Pride and Dolly Parton. But the Nashville sound is like stripping out the fiddles, the steel guitars, the twangy vocals, kind of modernizing country music, which, I mean, I actually don't mind the fiddle and the, you know, the steel guitar, but I also like the slightly more modern sound of the Nashville sound. And he got a lot of grief for it, Nick. He's just, you know, trying to popularize country music, and he's just trying to make money. And there was one instance where he was interviewed, and I think he was feeling a bit cheeky because somebody said, what is the Nashville sound? And he tapped his breast pocket and said, it's the sound of money. But interesting guy. He's an influence on, I mean, a massive influence on George Harrison in the early Beatles work, but also Mark Knopfler, Eric Clapton, Duane Eddy. And he started up this, you know, like award or stamp of approval, like an honorary title, the Certified Guitar Player. And only got awarded to a very, very small number of people. I read through the list. I didn't actually recognize any of the names except one, Tommy Emmanuel.
2: Oh.
3: It's like people who are expert in the guitar picking style.
2: So, yes, that finger picking is a different kind of playing to just like squeezing feedback out of things.
3: But I thought that was a pretty joyous track. Chet Atkins and obviously Dolly Parton enjoying playing with Chet. And very cute.
2: Yeah, no, it's beautiful stuff. Let's get a few more beautiful tracks in, Pat. You're up the junction with Pat and Nick on Bay FM 99.9. More music coming up.

0: So good. So long since I've heard that, Pat. Satisfied by Died Pretty.
1: Sounds pretty good, doesn't it?
0: When was that, 1987? No, later. 91 from Doughboy Hollow, of course. We'll talk about that in a sec. But before that, in a mind link back to Chet Atkins and Dolly Parton, we heard Jonathan Richman and his cover of Satisfied Mind, which was your choice, Pat.
1: Yeah, you can never go wrong with Jonathan Richman. I particularly like that album, Jonathan Sings Country. It, we only played him the other week, didn't we?
0: He's been on a fair bit lately.
1: Yeah, but so I won't rave on about what an interesting character he is, but he is, so I like him.
0: You are assuming, Pat, that people actually listen more than once.
1: Yeah, yes, that's right, and we don't put them off. But Satisfied Mind, I like the lyrics of that song. There's more to life than wealth, Nick.
0: Yes.
1: You want a satisfied mind.
0: That's right. You do. It's true.
1: Yeah. It's hard to find one rich man in 10 with a satisfied mind.
0: Yeah,
1: and it's true. You know, you and I both know a couple of...
0: billionaires.

0: couple of, yeah, rich people.
1: Yeah, they're miserable.
0: Yeah, miserable bastards.
1: Someone dented my Ferrari the other day.
0: Yeah.
1: Yeah, whatever.
0: The amount of tax I have to pay on that office block I own in Sydney.
1: Well, you won't pay any tax, unbelievable. Obviously. If the richer you are, the less tax you pay. That's the wonders of neoliberalism. G'day to Howie, who texted in shortly after we played Sonny Boy Williamson's version of Help Me. He was a big fan of Otis Rush's version, which is also good. He recounts a brush with fame. As a youngster with his first electric guitar, he ended up sitting on a three-seater couch in between Jack Thompson playing blues harp, which I don't know if he's noted for, while Bowie was sitting on his other side, sniggering away and playing on one of Howie's old guitars and calling each song and changing the key.
0: Wow, fantastic.
1: That sounds like that was at the Rarotongan Hotel, 1982. Good memory, Howie. Has anyone else played harmonica with someone famous who doesn't necessarily play harmonica?
0: Brilliant.
1: Richard Moorcroft from ABC News. Perhaps someone's been on a couch with him while he's played the Jew's harp or something, or Mulloway's harp, whatever we call it these days. What do we do now, Pat? I've lost my train of thought.
0: We should say that we're going to contact the winners of the...
1: Oh, yes. If you phoned, don't worry. We'll be in touch.
0: Yeah, that's right.
1: Let's keep it...
0: You know what we're talking about.
1: Let's keep it on the lowdown, yeah. But yes, tonight at the Brunswick Picture House, Cheeky Cabaret kicks off. Some people are going, lucky them. You can join them as well. Get on the website and book brunswickpicturehouse.org.com something.
0: Doesn't matter.
1: Doesn't matter.
0: Google Brunswick Picture House.
1: Use AI.
0: Or use AI. Use AI to do everything.
1: Yeah, AI can probably give you a list there.
0: Don't forget to link your bank account to AI. There'll be no danger involved at all.
1: That's right. Please pay all my bills. Anyway, only a few minutes away from Can I Kick It with Lockie and Haz. Time to get a few more songs in while we can, Pat. 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

0: That pretty thing is The Pretty Things and their song In the Square from their 1970 album Parachute. You're a fan of The Pretty Things, Pat?
1: Pretty Things. I'm a fan, along with David Bowie, Jimi Hendrix, Jim Morrison. In David Bowie's phone book, as Phil May's number was listed as God. Jimmy Page, also a big fan. Pretty Things, banned from New Zealand for life. But I think my favourite quote is from their manager. And this is a pretty recent quote. They have a complete understanding of mayhem with zero attention to detail. Really undisciplined, he said. They really are the most unprofessional fucking band.
0: Wonderful. And on that, listeners, I think we should leave you. What are we going to go out with, Pat?
1: Going out with Another Year Again from the Sadies.
0: Great track. Won't get through it. We'll pick it up next week. Stay tuned for Can I Kick It with Lockie and Haz. All the best, guys.
1: Cheers. Bye.

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2: Good afternoon, everyone listening out there across the Byron Shire, the Northern Rivers and beyond. It's 2 o'clock on a Thursday. 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My name's Lockie. I have here with me, as always, Haz.
3: Good afternoon, Lockie.
2: The illustrated man, as I like to call him.
3: I don't know what that is, but I like it.
2: It means you've been rolling around in a wet newspaper. Look at you.
3: How are you, Lockie?
2: Oh, mate, I'm flying.
3: How's this weather treating you?
2: It's fantastic. Spring's in the air. The pollen's in the air. The northerlies are up. The bindies are out. It's September in Byron Bay.
3: Oh, that's right.
2: This is Can I Kick It, the weekly sports show. And let me tell you what, we've got an absolute doozy today, don't we, pal?
3: A goddamn bell ringer.
2: Absolutely. Thanks to all our previous Thursday presenters. You've done a great job. Don't let those pesky listener texts complaining bother you. We know they don't bother us, so don't let them bother you guys either.
3: Has there been complaints?
2: Oh, no more than usual. Just okay. Like I said, ringing up your Pat and Nick, very unpopular.
3: They are massive, infamous.
2: Massive show today. We've got Byron Bay's newest surfing world champion, Lahani Zorik. Top of the show, second half of the show, we've got Benny Ahern, local soccer legend, coach of the Premier League division, the local comp, who's just champions. Won back-to-back men's titles. So without further ado, let's get into it. Haz, do you mind going out and grabbing our first guest?
3: Not a problem.
2: All right. So we are about to welcome 13-year-old Lahani Zorik, who is the first and only Indigenous Australian world surfing champion in history. She recently went over and competed in El Salvador in the ISA Under-18s Girls World Championship, where incredibly, as a 13-year-old, she took out the whole thing. Now, we're just getting her headphones and microphone adjusted here, but I just want to say a big congratulations and a big welcome back to you, Lahani. Firstly, mate, how does it feel to be a world champion?
4: It feels really good. I'm very proud of myself and satisfied with the result and even just how much fun I had over there. I had such a great time.
2: Hey, the waves looked really fun. I love that. You're proud of yourself. You know, usually most people let other people say that they're proud of you and, you know, you're proud of the support you get, which I know you are, but proud of myself. People should say that more when they achieve stuff.
3: That's exactly right. And that comes down to all the hard work, training, early mornings, which I know you do a lot of, right? And
4: yes.
3: It's paid off.
4: Oh, so much.
3: Can you tell us a little bit about your routine, maybe just leading into this event, because you knew it was such a big moment in your career. Can you tell me how that month or couple of months leading into the few weeks, how it all panned out for you?
4: Well, there was a lot of training and a lot of hours put in, but I'm not going to give away too many secrets.
2: Okay, that's fine.
4: I did do a lot of training with my trainer from HP Physio, Paulie.
2: Shout out to Paulie.
4: Yes, yeah. And so I did a lot of training with him and physio stuff to get strong and powerful, especially going up against like the older girls. And I also did heaps of like stretching and mental stuff with my psychological coach, Simon, from the MapLife family. So
2: Can I ask about that? Because we spoke to you, we had you on the phone, probably wasn't quite 6 months ago, but we're talking about this event coming up and you're speaking a lot about visualization. You have stuff on your bedroom wall, is it? And
4: yeah.
2: You know, I don't know if you're talking to yourself in the mirror, but a lot of believing you can do it, saying it and all that. So tell us a bit about that, because not too many young athletes and young surfers probably do a whole lot of that.
4: Yeah, well, I feel like I always have been taught to believe in yourself, because when you believe in yourself, you're halfway there, because you already like back that you can do anything. So I did visualization like every day. I had all these posters up in my house that said I am this year's under-18 ISA gold medalist, to try and make me feel like I can do it and feel confident in my abilities going over there. So I said it so many times, and then yeah, I've definitely did a lot of visualizing and manifestation.
3: We actually hear you had a rough time in the lead up. You got really sick. Tell us a bit about that.
4: Oh, I was so sick. I had side effects from the medicine I had because I had a really bad ear infection.
2: Oh, so, they're the worst.
4: Oh, it sucked. I couldn't go to bed and I didn't surf for 6 days. I didn't surf until my very first heat over there.
2: Wow.
4: And I basically threw up all over my dad in the plane to LA, and it's a 14-hour flight, so we're sitting there with my vomit all over him, so I felt really bad. But once I got there, my sickness kind of went away and I was like feeling a lot better for the first day of competition.
3: Do you think it helped not surfing leading up to it? Do you reckon? Took the pressure off a little bit?
4: Oh, definitely, yeah, because I feel like it gave me a lot of like rest. So when I got there, I was fully recharged and like I was like wanting to go surfing. I wasn't bored of it. So I feel like that helped a lot. I know that a lot of the other competitors were like surfing so much to try and get heaps of practice in over there. But I really just lent on, the visualizing and like, backing myself.
2: Awesome. Those, those comps are never easy. Can you tell us what some of the challenges were throughout the event, whether it was the conditions, which are always tricky in a sport like surfing because they're shifting a lot, or maybe some of the harder heats you face, some of the competitors that were the toughest?
4: Yeah, of course. I mean, every heat was hard because it's like the best under 18 girls in the world all competing. But I feel like it was the change in conditions every day. It was so much different. The first day of competition was like 6 to 8 foot. And really like big and all over the place, and then for finals day it was really small and onshore and it had a good air wind, so it was definitely the adaptability in conditions and sizes and winds and that.
3: What did you what surf do you prefer? Do you sort small and small and punchy, or faces, or barrels?
4: I like all ways.
3: For competition.
4: But yeah, for competition, definitely smaller onshore ways because that's what I surf all the time at home.
2: that's broken head.
4: And but I mean, I do like surfing bigger ways, but I definitely prefer the small ways.
2: Nice.
3: So we've Lahani, we've done a little surfing quiz just to make it a bit more fun for you and take the pressure off the whole media tour you're going to be doing.
2: Roll that fun here on Kanaka.
3: And it'll just lead into questions we want to ask you. I'm going to put your surfing knowledge to the test.
4: Okay.
3: How do you think you'll go about with it?
4: Not very good.
3: It's just pretty standard stats. So I'll kick it off. Ready?
4: Okay.
3: So what woman has the most world titles?
4: Steph Gilmore.
3: How many does she have?
4: She has 8.
3: Hey, well done. Bing, bing, bing. That's a win. Yeah, so it just leads me into... she's a mate of yours.
4: Yes.
3: And we're massive fans of hers. So what has she taught you personally, if she's taught you anything, and just about her professionalism, in the sport?
4: I mean, she is the coolest person ever. She has such a great style and flow. I'm really inspired by her personality as for who she is. She's like just such she's a really nice person. She has a unique style and I really respect that. And yeah, I hope I can be like her one day.
2: Can I quickly just
3: kick it?
2: No, we found out I can't do that. But I met Steph once years ago. I was staying with a friend who was a pro surfer. And I just give her a reminder next time you see her. I'm sure she remembers this, that I smoked her in a game of table tennis once when she was the current world champion. And that's a bit of a claim to fame that I still like to throw out there. Has question number two, mate.
3: So who is the youngest world champion in history?
4: I'm pretty sure it's Katie Simmers.
3: That's correct. She won the world title at 18 years and 316 days old in September. But I don't think that will stand for much longer. What do you reckon?
4: Oh, well, I'm definitely coming for it.
3: Hey, you've got 13, 14, 15, 16, 17, 18. You've got nearly six years to gain on her. And so who was the last Byron Bay surfer to win an ISA Junior World title?
4: Oh, this is a hard question.
2: It was actually the person I mentioned before who I met Steph through. I don't know if that'll
3: happen. He's going to be stinging if you don't get it.
2: Yeah.
4: Okay, the pressure's on. Okay. Oh, my God, my brain. Okay.
3: Think about around our age.
2: Okay, so it would have been... It was
3: 2005.
2: He was a male and he won under 14's ISA World Champion. It would have been, about 2005. I don't know how good your maths is.
3: When were you born?
4: 2012.
3: Okay, well, we'll give you
2: so it's ancient history, this quiz.
3: Yeah, it's ancient history. You're not supposed to know this, but Garrett Parks.
4: Oh, yeah, cool.
3: I remember we were at school and he, you know, got the school gave him a big round of applause and he stood up. It was a great moment. It was great.
2: Wow, it's so long ago.
4: Oh, he rips.
3: So the first person to score a perfect, this is male and female, by the way. First person to score a perfect 20-point heat, and where was it?
4: Oh, I have no idea, but I'm just going to say, Kelly Slater for the
3: Bing,
4: men.
3: Bing, bing, bing.
4: Correct. Oh, really?
2: Yeah, well done. At Chopu, yeah.
3: It was Chopu, the final round of the Billabong Pro.
4: Okay.
3: In 2005, ancient history.
4: Was it against Andy?
3: That was at the Pipe.
2: I don't think that heat was against Andy. No. Yeah. But it would have been that era when they were going at it. Yeah.
3: Do you know how he celebrated the win?
4: I'm most certain that he caught a wave and he drank a beer after getting spat out.
2: Which is wild because he famously doesn't drink alcohol ever. But it's obviously it was a thing for the.
3: And it's pretty iconic. And that brings me to the next question: How do you celebrate a win? Do you go and eat a big dirty meal,
2: or go to McDonald's,
3: just hang with your family and not talk surfing, or do you go for a free surf?
4: What I usually do is, I mean, win, lose or draw, the next day I'm going to go back to work and get ready for the next thing. So I usually, as soon as I get home, my mom and dad will be like, "Yeah, well done," and then we'll be like, "What's next? What are we going to do tomorrow? What's the plan?"
2: Well, her mom was literally teasing her because they walked up the stairs to get here, and she's complaining because her legs are sore because she's already been back at training. So.
3: Hey, her mom trains or has trained my wife, and she's a fitness fanatic, so I know where you get that from. What female surfer has surfed the biggest wave?
4: Laura Enova.
3: Wrong.
4: Oh, Felicity Palmateer, is it?
3: Wrong.
4: Oh,
3: geez. It was 68 foot. It was at Nazare. Or Nazir. How, I don't know. How do you pronounce it?
4: Oh, Nazare. Yeah.
3: Okay, it was Maya Gabeira in 2018.
4: Oh, yeah, cool.
3: And do you have any big wave surfing ambitions?
4: Well, no, not really. No, I mean, when I was little, I said I want to go to Jaws when I'm 10, and I never did that, and I don't really want to surf Jaws anymore.
3: It's so far out. It's deep water, isn't it? It's like really deep water.
4: Yeah.
3: No, count me out.
2: No.
3: Well, you know, what about, do you obviously train in bigger surf because can you remember a few years ago there was that massive day in WA and they had it at the box and I think after a while it was too dangerous for the surfers and they moved it to Margaret River and even then it was massive. It was like huge.
2: It holds big swell.
3: Anyway, I just remember watching what the women were surfing and going, that's a lot. That's big. And I hadn't seen them surf waves that big in competition before.
2: A lot of those people on tour, they got there without having to do any actual big wave. Like, you know, the men's and the women's, you see, like, they rip, but they might be comfortable up to 12 foot. And then all of a sudden it's like 15 foot maxing and these people are just in over their head and it's gnarly.
3: So do you not pressure yourself? Do you push yourself into big waves in case there's going to be an event, especially now that you're going to be moving into women's soon?
4: Yeah.
3: Is that come across your desk? Have you thought, all right, let's start going bigger waves or search for bigger waves?
4: Oh, definitely, yeah. That's definitely something that I really want to work on is my bigger wave surfing and surfing a big wave like it's a small wave. Perfect example is Andy Irons. He surfs a 10-foot wave like it's a 1-foot shorey. So I hope to be like that one day. But, yeah, I mean, every time it's big, even if I don't want to go out, I'm always pushing myself because I know that it's going to pay off eventually.
3: It's hard when your backyard is broken.
4: Exactly.
3: Because even when it's big, it's
2: how did Kieran Perreault just learn to surf those slabs and those massive waves?
4: I know, it's
3: I've always
4: crazy.
3: Wondered that.
2: He even says, he's like, there's no reefs around here, there's no big waves, you just had a screw loose.
3: Well, you got to do what she said she's wants to do, which is, you got to go find the bigger waves and practice in them. And So who has won gold in women's surfing at the last two Olympics?
4: The last one was, Caroline Marks and Chris Amore. Chris Amore was the first gold.
2: Hang on, he's shaking his head there.
3: No, it's right. I've just written it down wrong.
2: Oh, okay.
3: I remember that. Well done. Both United States surfers.
4: Yes.
3: And surfing is locked in as a mandatory sport for the upcoming Los Angeles 2028 Olympic Games. And it's going to be on the Pacific coast of California, which is has similar waves to our kind of waves.
2: Yeah, it might be trestles or Huntington or something like that, little beach breaks.
3: Is it one of your goals or aims to go to the Olympics?
4: Oh, yes. I'm aiming to go to LA.
3: This the one?
4: Yes.
3: I thought so.
4: I mean, all Olympics, I don't care what one. They all are good.
2: Well, the
3: 2026, we're 2 years away.
2: Yep.
4: Yes.
3: You're 13. You just won the world title for 18s. There couldn't be a more perfect opening, I reckon.
4: Yeah.
2: Well, if not, you've got plenty of time. You can do the Brisbane ones after that. And yeah. I've heard talk they might even do the surfing down the Gold at the Snapper or something.
4: Oh, that
2: so
4: is
2: so you'll definitely
4: so
2: be
4: good.
2: In the frame for that.
3: But when's out? When
2: 30? Or 32, sorry. Brisbane 32.
3: Oh, that's coming in hot.
2: Yeah. How old will you be then?
4: Bit of quick math. I'm pretty sure I'll be 18.
2: Perfect.
4: There you go. Oh, wait, no. I'll be like in my 20s because I know that my brother's going to get drafted in that year for AFL. So we've kind of calculated all the math. So he'll be 18.
2: When can he come on the show?
4: It's his birthday today.
2: I know. And we thank you for giving up some family time. Ladies and gentlemen, listeners, she's coming and giving up some precious family time on her brother's birthday. So we appreciate it.
3: There's a couple more. Just some standard ones. So finally, who do you think the best surfer is? Who is surfing today? Who do you think is the best surfer today?
4: For the females, Carissa Moore. And for the males, oh my God, there's so many good guys out there. Oh, probably, I feel like either...
3: Who do you look up to? I'll make it easy. Who do you look up to the most? Who's someone you watch and watch the way they prepare and the way they, you know, just get ready for a comp? Is there someone you kind of keep an eye on?
4: I mean, Carissa Moore.
3: Yep.
4: Yeah, she's my favourite.
2: Can't go wrong with Chris.
4: Yeah, she's so good.
3: Are you friends with Carissa Moore?
4: Yeah, really good friends, yeah.
3: Wow, you're so lucky.
4: Yes, very. Yeah.
3: I'll leave it up to Lockie last one.
2: Well, we loved it. We love finishing with this one. What's the future look like for you? What's next?
4: So I have Stab High in... I have Stab High in like a month. So I'm getting ready for that. And then I have the Australian titles in Western Australia over with some of my family from over there. So I've got that. And then, yeah, just preparing for the rest of things. Oh,
2: you're busy.
3: I'll just leave our listeners with this. You're a proud Bundjalung woman, is that correct?
4: Oh, well, no. I live on Bundjalung country, but okay. I'm from the Yuard mob.
3: Okay, there we go.
2: And they're in WA.
3: Yes. I just want to make it known that you are the first Indigenous world champion surfer in history in the Australian history. So congratulations.
4: Thank you.
3: Your career is absolutely phenomenal already. We wish you all the best. You're welcome on this show anytime. And we look forward to seeing you in the blue jersey in the Olympics in a couple of years.
4: Yes.
2: Now, before we go, we want to let our listeners one more thing about an event Byron Bay Board Riders are putting on to celebrate your world title achievement this Sunday, the 27th, 5 p.m. at the Beach Hotel, the function room there, the Shack. Anyone can come and celebrate your win. Wear yellow and pink, which I do see on your socials a lot. Why are they your colours? What's the reasoning behind that?
4: My dad came up with my spray when I was very little because his favourites, like he loved when Johnny Boy Gomes from Hawaii got spat out of the barrels at Pipe with a hot pink and yellow spray. So he put it in my like spray design and I was like, oh my God, I love this spray. It's my two favourite colours. And then we add a little bit of purple in there. So it's just me.
3: Hey, I reckon it gives the judges something to follow with their eyes too.
4: Yeah.
3: You know, they see that board whacking the lip. They're like, hey, you know, might catch their eye
2: spot
3: a bit more.
2: On has. Hey, well done. We'll let you go. Happy birthday to your brother. Thanks so much for coming in. Everyone get down to the Beach Hotel and celebrate this achievement for a Byron Bay local. Go to the bay and go well. We'll see you soon. Thanks
4: so
2: much.
4: Thank you.
2: Woohoo. All right, we're going to go to a song now, guys. And when we come back, we've got plenty of other local sport. The Chinny Charge was on, has. There's the Aboriginal Rugby League knockout out of Lismore on the weekend, plus some more, and then Benny Hearn coming in at 2:30.
3: So, it's a stacked show. So world champions galore
2: on
3: this
2: one. Don't go anywhere. Here's one by Cream.

G'day guys, it's Colby here listening to... Oh, shit. G'day guys, it's Colby here listening to Can I Kick It on Bay FM 99.9. Hotter than a cattle dog from Tony Rodonigus. Go, though.

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2: Yes.
3: Love The Echo. All right, Thursday, 24th of September. We've got Dan Hannaford playing at the Northern of the Julian Piano Bar, Temple of Fire at Garden Bar, Rael up at Foxy Lou's at Courabel Hall. It's a comedy gig at Ballina RSL. Hotel Brunswick has Talia Matheson. Brunswick Heads Picture House, 7 p.m. Cheeky Cabaret is back. Best show on the show. You don't want to miss that. Oh, adults been, yeah. only. 6 p.m. Irish Folk Jam at Eltham Hotel has Lismore. The
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3: Bro. Hey, welcome back, everyone. You are kicking it with Lockie and Haz. We just had a very, very impressive guest back on
5: so
3: the show.
5: So impressive. What an impressive young girl.
3: Yep, and speaking of impressive guests, segue into our next guest. I'd like to welcome Ben Ahern, friend of the show, major fixture at the Byron Bay Football Club, head coach of the championship-winning Premiership Division men's team. Welcome, Benny. Welcome back.
9: Cheers. Good to have see you here, boys.
3: Firstly, congrats on the club and the season. And secondly, tell us about that crazy grand final the other weekend. There was a red card. You're down 1-0. Penalty saves going on. Yeah, it had it all.
9: It was game on, yeah. No, it was kind of mental being on the sideline for it. But, I mean, just the whole rush of it all, having two teams in it, and going through the first one, and those boys did incredibly well in champs to get over a really strong potty team. But then as soon as that Prem's whistle went, things were just popping off. It was wild.
5: Tell us, there was a red card early.
9: Early red card.
5: What time was that? Was like, what, 10 minutes in?
9: Within the 10 minutes.
5: So most teams struggle, like with 10 men on the pitch.
3: It's for 80
5: pretty much,
3: minutes.
5: It's pretty much game over usually. They must have had to really dig deep. I was watching the game at work on the stream, which was excellent.
3: I had you and Joelby giving us updates in the group chat, and I saw a man down 10 minutes in against a raging red-hot Austinville team. I thought, like, Godspeed, gentlemen, because you're going to need.
5: Tell us how you saw it. How it developed that game.
9: For me, the first 20 minutes is always chaos regardless. So it's sort of just like you're on your edge.
3: You mean for grand finals?
9: No, just in general. I think there's that 20 minutes where you just got to kind of let it play through. Everyone's getting their touches, figuring out the opposition, whatever. And then so we're kind of just going through that period, and then Matey gets sent, and then I think a couple of minutes or within like literally the next sort of play, they went and scored a screamer. And then it was just like, so first 20 is always hard.
3: One sent man off, down,
9: and
3: goal
9: then,
3: down.
9: And then goal down, all in the first 20. I was kind of just bit taken back, to be honest.
3: Tell us what you said to the lads at halftime to settle them down and actually have them going and think still with some belief.
5: Before you answer that, just tell us what did you do strategically straight away with player positioning? What do you usually do? And what position was he in?
9: I mean, we're a team that goes at it and you instantly can't go at it. So you just drop them back to sort of halfway and you're just letting them have that ball until they come into our side of the court.
5: So was he attacking player?
9: Yeah, he was a striker at the time. You kind of just got to like concede any sort of possession for that period. And we did. We struggled for a while, but we kind of kept him at bay except for that sick goal that they scored.
5: And then to get him into the sheds at halftime, Lockie's good.
3: What did you tell him to keep him calm?
9: I mean, it was basically like with that, the one thing that we weren't doing and we're just still kind of in a panic mode is when we have the ball, we're not keeping it. So it's just finding that simple pass. Regardless of having 10 men, our team can keep a ball against any team in this comp. So it's like that's where we can start gaining control of it. we're not going to go and press them. We will, if we have to start gambling, then that'll start sort of happening in that last sort of 20 minutes of the game, and I'll signal that. So defensively, we're doing well. We just need to calm it down and find our feet and start getting it going, and they did. They were amazing.
5: It's from my view, it just seemed like that's exactly what happened. After the red card, it was a bit frantic. People panicking. They score. People really worried. You guys held the ball. Just let it kind of play out. Didn't give them any too many opportunities. And then just holding possession. You get a corner and take us from there. The
9: goal of the corner. Yeah, well, there was these corners and there was a couple of free kicks and there was just sort of this pressure building up for it all. And, I mean, that dude at our centre-back and, like, read a corner and, yeah, got up and had a screamer.
5: It was a great goal.
9: But there was that sort of pressure building on it, and we were just sort of on the edge of our seats then, and that was that first little one. That bit of luck with football as well. Like, you got to get those chances, but once you kind of got that in, then we really felt like this is our game too.
3: Yeah,
9: and they really sort of were a bit shocked, I think.
3: Cool. Can you tell us a bit about that Alstonville team you're up against? Because they won the minor prem by like a couple of games, didn't they? And they won some interstate comp. Like they had a really good year. And yeah. they were favourites going into that
9: They're a tight group, for one. They're all Alstonville boys that have been together for a long time. Real just direct counter-attacking brutal football, which is probably like my nemesis as well, really. Like,
5: when you say brutal football, do you mean challenges or
9: just on the counter? Again, they don't need the ball. They'll just take like a moment and they'll fight for 90 minutes for like those little moments. Mm-hmm. Whereas for me, it's like, it's a beautiful game. Like, I want to have the ball. I want to control every aspect. Like, I kind of semi don't even care about goals. I just want our team looking good doing it, you know?
5: Yeah, that's great.
9: So they're a really tough team. They've got like Joshy Cole up front, who's an absolute weapon, and they had another fella that was playing for Australia and against Messi last year.
5: So I want to ask you about that.
9: Brad Smith.
5: An ex-Liverpool defender, ex-Socceroo. A call goes against you guys and a penalty is given to Orsonville. And Brad Smith steps up.
9: Nah, he didn't step up. It was the one of their other players.
5: I got told that.
9: Chuck him under the bus.
5: I got told that.
7: Should have given it to Brad.
9: Oh, yeah.
5: Okay, well, that's irrelevant. Someone steps up.
9: Him and Marcus, our goalkeeper, they're kind of like good schoolmates and been mates for a long time. So it was kind of just
5: Did he know which way he was going, you reckon?
9: I reckon he's in his head a bit, yeah, for sure. He wasn't the dude to take it, but sick, we'll cop it, eh?
5: And then, you guys save a penalty, the late stages of the game, which is massive.
9: Yeah, yeah.
5: And then it goes to extra time. What did you say to the fellas? How was everyone feeling? Obviously, momentum had swung, especially after that penalty save. It's like, you know, this is it. Like, now you can believe.
9: That was the full moment where we weren't coming back from it. Like, once we got that first goal, it was like, all right, sweet, we're in the game, we're on. But as soon as Marcus saved that pen, like, that was as good as a goal for us, for sure.
5: Yeah,
9: and the boys were just like, nah. And they kind of then just sort of grabbed the game and didn't like.
5: I saw that as well. It seemed like Orsonville. It's really hard to keep your head up when you. A player on the opposition team goes, they lose a player, you score the opening goal, then they score one back, then a penalty gets saved. Like, that's a big momentum shift,
9: yeah.
5: Massive, and that's where the game was pretty much won and lost right there.
9: Yeah, I think, I mean, to the boys' credit, they played on incredibly well and deserved every sort of part of the recognition, but they also just sort of fell apart, like...
5: The other team?
9: Yeah, like they just didn't know what to do with like the extra man or
7: yeah, sometimes
9: just
7: there's
9: that
7: a bit
9: momentum.
7: Of pressure because
9: yeah,
7: like, we need to be like taking advantage of this more. And
9: they couldn't find the holes, they couldn't be patient, they were kind of...
5: And you're expected to win.
7: When you're expected to win,
5: that creates pressure and that made, like, you know, they probably didn't want the extra man. You're like sitting there going, well, now there's an onus on us to win, definitely.
9: And yeah, absolutely.
3: Mm, yeah. Let's zoom out a bit. You alluded to the champs earlier.
9: Yeah.
3: Tell us a bit about the incredible clean sweep a couple of Saturdays ago at Oaks Oval, and what it means to the club with four teams in back-to-back-to-back-to-back games lining up in grand finals. I think they were underdogs in three out of the four, out of the four, and winning all of them. Tell us what that means to the club as a whole.
9: I mean, just to be a part of a day like that is really unbelievable. Like the way that sort of the day plays out, I think the first three games, they all go to extra time.
3: Yeah.
9: Like there was a psycho penalties. I think they even called the game early, and it was just like they actually still had another penalty to take, and like so it was just all this sort of like noise around it all that we're kind of trying to do our preparation underneath all of that. But the first team gets across, well done to the thirds, and then the champs were really calm. And I always say, like, our champs train against our prems week in, week out. Like that is the hardest team that they can cop.
3: I know last year you still played for champs. You didn't this
9: I dabbled, but it's more just stuff, like this year those young guys were a lot more mature and it's their time to sort of do it, you know. So took a step back from that, and I mean they're a good side and they didn't really turn up against them during the season. They had one unfortunate game where the captain got falsely sent off. So there was a bit of a hard run for them. Like really they probably could have taken the championship.
5: Did they lose one last year? They lose a granny?
9: They lost the granny last year, and that was again that was redemption story. Like, well, love that's redemption. It. And to have two teams in grand finals 2 years in a row is such a that's actually like one that's really hard to do. That's second year motivation.
3: Yeah,
9: especially
3: you've already climbed the mountain.
9: For the prems, like a lot of the boys just wanted to kick back and just have some fun. I was like, yeah, having fun is just also drilling teams and winning too. You know,
5: it's easy to have fun when
9: like
5: you're winning,
9: as in
5: right?
9: Like, well, that is your fun too. Like, don't take the pressure off yourselves and just go out and have fun. But like, keep that competitive drive with you a little bit. And I think it took them a long time to kind of adjust to that second year round, kind of playing through this season. A lot of them were just like, I just want to, literally be on the beach and floating with my mates.
5: That might have taken the pressure off a little bit.
9: Yeah.
5: Released some pressure.
3: The women prems, they lost the granny last year, so they would have been hungry.
9: Yeah.
3: How was it, you guys winning and then getting to sit back with a celebratory beer and watch the girls go out?
9: Must have been incredible. At that point, everything was
3: so
9: just
3: all your
9: great.
3: Nerves would have been gone. You can just enjoy the game. And tell us about that match.
9: Yeah, so, I mean, the goal, they kind of controlled the game before we even got out of the sheds. I think Lucy scored
3: in the first couple of minutes.
9: We were all still in the showers at that point.
5: I actually missed her goal, but I saw the way she played. She's definitely... should be the captain. She plays
9: she
5: like
9: is,
5: a captain.
9: Yeah.
3: She got player of the match.
5: And she
3: too,
5: just was calm.
9: Yeah.
5: Cool, calm, and just centre back, is she? Just
9: everywhere. Yeah. She sweeps it up. She
3: did invite her to come in today, but you said she's away on holiday.
9: She's pretty much every time. She like, you guys call her up. She's like, all right, sick Vanuatu.
3: She's earned it.
5: I spotted her after she said no once, and I'm driving, and I shook my head. I was like, sorry. I'm like, ghosted me.
9: No. So when we walked out of there, it was like, she'd already whipped in a goal, and I think like they were just so in control of that game. That game wasn't like the other three games were battles, prems in particular. But the girls just looked like calm, and I think that's the thing with a lot of these teams coming into finals for the first time. They don't know how to deal with it. Whereas that prems girls team's been around the way for a little while now. They're a tight group. That's kind of.
5: I'm sure
9: it's not unfamiliar territory for them. And
5: I'm sure
9: they
5: were happy to have a bit more of a cruisy one, being controlled.
9: Oh, you want to be, yeah. Like, but it's just not always the case.
5: It's like, so, like, going down a goal of the prams or going to a five-goal thriller, like, you savour those wins when they come off, but someone's got to lose in those moments, and that would be agonising. Losing a five-goal thriller that goes to the penalty. Like, no one deserves to lose, but there has to be a loser.
9: Nah,
5: so when you win 2-0, you got to be like, all right, I'm grateful.
9: Yeah. It's kind of nice when it's smooth sailing too. I mean, it's for the crowd. They want the drama and everything, and that's why the prems was what it was. But like, if you're actually the coach or in the team, like, the way the girls went about it, that's the way to do it.
5: Is there a token name for this place, like the famous night at Oaks, or the, you know?
3: Oh, yeah.
5: There's got to be like a little buzzword for it. It's
3: we'll cook something up.
5: Because it will go down in history.
9: It's pretty unheard of.
5: It might not happen ever again.
9: Yeah, I don't think it's really ever happened before.
5: I hope the club's getting some memorabilia going, some big, you know, all some four teams.
9: Yeah, I'm sure John's
5: the pride of Oaks.
9: Getting something together. I think shout outs to Vlad. I think he was saying it was the last time we did it was what, 2017, going back to back, like, and getting prems and champs, winning it, and the girls, it's just
3: that's
9: like...
3: The three like top headline divisions, and you won them all. It's incredible.
9: Yeah.
5: Will you keep the squad together and try to go back-to-back, or are people kind of...
3: No, back-to-back-to-back.
9: Back-to-back-to-back.
5: Back-to-back-to-back. Yeah, well, there you go.
9: Might be forwards again.
5: Pardon me?
9: back to back, it's only so far you can go forwards again, you hit the back fence
3: and then it's back forwards.
5: Will you be coaching, or are you guys just taking some time out?
9: We're taking some time out now. As far as the prem squad, it's always going to be pretty fresh. It's what we do.
5: Yep.
9: With that, we've got quite a few young fellas coming through that have been training on with us this year, so we'll be bringing them up into the champs. And that'll be a bit of a recycle, so it'll probably be a tough one to do it next year, but also we're going for it. And like, I don't ever not try
5: So will you be coach? You're doing that role?
9: We'll just taking the summer off and just coughing the salty northerlies for a minute.
3: Give us a scoop. Give us an exclusive.
9: Yeah.
3: He nodded. He nodded. That's it. He's coaching. All right, Benny, thanks so much for coming in. Appreciate you giving up your time in this off season now. You can finally let your hair down. You do so much for the club, mate.
5: Can turn off that WhatsApp group for a bit.
3: Not just coaching that top side, but you involved in so much of the juniors, volunteer so much of your time, mate. I know you don't always get the recognition. So
5: you're part of the furniture down there,
3: Has
5: mate.
3: And I just want to say it, you know, on air that, you know, well done. Thanks for everything you do for the club. And thanks for coming in today.
9: Oh, thanks, boys.
5: Appreciate it, mate. And good luck to next year and good luck to having some relaxing time.
9: Are we doing six aside? Kicking a ball?
5: I heard you are.
9: Yeah, are you?
5: You want me in your team?
9: Yeah, dude.
5: I'm a burden, man. You don't want me anywhere near you. Thanks again, Benny.
3: All right on you, Benny. Cheers, some lads. BB King, guys, again, from that casino film soundtrack.

0: And welcome back. You're listening to Can I Kick It on Bay FM 99.9. Lockie, we just had some fantastic guests.
1: We did. We did. Apologies then. So
0: hey, we don't apologize for anything. Never.
1: Yeah, never back down.
0: They don't remember anything. Public don't know anything, which we move on, Lockie.
1: No, nothing. we're not back. We would yapping about the chinny charge off air.
0: Yeah, anyway, Lahani Zorik, ladies and gentlemen, and Ben Ahern. Great couple of guests. They're doing some great things.
1: Make sure you listen back if you didn't hear them, because they're not to be missed. They'll be on the Bay FM site probably in the next hour or so.
0: Moving on, the Chinny Charge was on the weekend. Yep. Lockie?
1: Yep, we saw Jack Gill take out the men's defending his title and Joanna Hepton won the women's. But we're saying, you know, it's much more than just whoever won the Opens. There was a big community
0: It's iconic. A lot of people walk it.
1: Yeah.
0: I live 5 minutes from Shinkogan, and I've got to be honest.
1: What's your excuse, pal?
0: I'm ashamed, but I've never been up Shinkogan, Mount Shinkogan, ever.
1: Let's do it. Oh, no, it's not open to the public.
0: No. Oh, is it really?
1: No, I think I read a thing. It opens. That's the only day of the year it opens.
0: So that's why. Well, that's why I haven't done it.
1: Maybe we should do it next year. I believe we said last year on the show that we're going to do it.
0: We're going to stop saying we've made a lot of promises on this show, and we haven't lived up to it.
1: Okay,
0: we're going to go see the Sup Cup Soul Band. We've got to go out and watch the Koori Knockout. So we've got to,
1: Hey, speaking of, the Lismore Aboriginal Rugby League Knockout Carnival was held last weekend at the big sporting complex there, Oaks Oval / Crozier Field. Over 20 matches were played and teams came from all over attending. It was another great community event. Congrats, the Bunjalung Dubes took out the women's, and Douglas Walker Memorial number one side took out the men's. So well done. I think it's more about, instead of the winning, just it was really community.
0: Elaborate a little bit on it. Is it is it the same one that I watch on television? And you got
1: that's the Koori Knockout. It's the same format. That's a bigger event.
0: Oh, what's this? Just a
1: this
0: local?
1: This is a much more local one. I mean, a lot of the teams are Northern Rivers based. Right. You know, there's a casino, so and so.
0: And the Koori Knockout.
1: Yep.
0: That's like all of New South Wales, and is it Queensland as well?
1: I think it's.
0: And you get like Trail Mitt, you get all these amazing Indigenous players.
1: I think NRL are trying to get current players away from it, cause in case you get injured and stuff. But a lot of retired.
0: Try doing that.
1: Fair dinkum. If I'm paying them $1.2 million, I don't want them playing that. They can run water, they can coach, they can manage, they can be there, they can do all the community stuff.
0: They're representing
1: They can do all that.
0: Their nation and culture.
1: They can do all that without putting their $1.2 million hamstrings on the line. I'm just saying.
0: Also, it's out of footy. It's outside of footy. Like, if it's out.
1: No, there's literally stuff in their contract. You're not allowed to go snowboarding. You're not allowed to do all this stuff.
0: You can take me now. I've heard it all. You can't go snowboarding. What's next, Lockie? You can't.
1: It sounds like communist Russia to me. No.
0: Oh, my gosh.
1: Honestly,
0: sounds like socialist Byron
1: Bay. When you get paid that much. I'm kind of.
0: I know. You should be doing it. Hey, but also, it's like, hey, man,
1: don't have a
0: slippery floor when you go showering just because.
1: Tommy Turbo. No, can I reiterate? Of course, they should be there.
0: No,
1: coach.
0: You can't
1: manage,
0: go back on
1: run
0: it.
1: The, I'm not

0: going back, run the water. But I just don't think you should put your body on the line. You know. Anyway.
1: I don't know about Peter Vlandis, though. He's
0: dictator, no, Pete.
1: He's not going to old Peter Stalin.
0: Jeez Louise. Moving right along, Byron Bay Netball. They've wrapped up an outstanding season with premiership glory, strong junior results, and a growing group of young players showing the sport has a bright future in the Byron Shire. The season ended in spectacular fashion for the club with an all-Byron Bay grand final in Div 1, seeing the Bullets take the title against fellow Byron side, the Blitz. It was a fitting finish to a season that's seen both teams develop strongly and showcase the depth and talent of Byron Bay Netball. The club's juniors also enjoyed a terrific year with Div 1, the Besties, finishing third in the season after a particularly strong second ladder position leading into the finals. The team narrowly missed out on a grand final spot by just a few points, but their determination and improvement throughout the season provide another highlight for the club. Well done to the club. I think their rep Buffy wrote that blurb together, so credit to her. Thanks for doing that.
1: Hey, congratulations, well Byron Bay Netball.
0: Yeah.
1: Hey, some great names in there. The Besties, the Bullets, the Blitz.
0: Yeah.
1: Buffy.
0: It's a BBBB.
1: Hey, Byron Bay. Hey.
0: All right, we're only here for 2 more minutes before Shan's coming on with mixtape. We don't have much time, but hey, AFL Grand Final this weekend. Brisbane Dockers, who you got?
1: I just reckon it's Frio's time.
0: I'm back in Frio. Brisbane are the favourites. They're going for the three-peat.
1: I reckon the whole Lachie Neal saga might just be taking its toll. Three-peat is almost what? Is it 20 years? No. Since 2003.
0: Yeah, that's correct.
1: That's pretty impressive.
0: Yes.
1: And so that would be, is that 20 years on the, no, no I can't work it out.
0: It's longer.
1: But anyway, it'd be pretty impressive if the club did it. Something about the AFL and three-peats. I think Hawthorne did it.
0: Yep, Richmond did it.
1: Oh, no, did Richmond do it three?
0: Yeah.
1: Not in a row.
0: I think they might.
1: They did three, but they didn't do it in a row.
0: Oh, no, you're right. You are right. But Hawthorne did do it. But
1: Brisbane did it.
0: Yeah, no, you're right.
1: Anyway, so that's pretty cool.
0: Yep.
1: But I think a lot of people, you know, they like.
0: We're ready for Frio.
1: They like, and moving into the NRL, I think the same thing applies. I think everyone's going for the Dolphins.
0: Yep.
1: You know,
0: I am.
1: Roosters have been in the grand finals a lot the last 10 years. One of the top teams of the last 10 years.
0: Glamour Club.
1: All the money, all the glitz and glamour of the glitter
0: strip. The Bondi boys.
1: I think Dolphins are going to be the fans.
0: Yeah. And then
1: the general fans.
0: And then the other one, I think everyone likes to get behind the Knights, who are on this red hot surge, but everyone loves Champions too. So I don't know.
1: Penrith, I love Nathan Cleary. I think he deserves to be the GOAT. This will solidify it, but it already has. It's already cemented his position. So, hey, imagine a Dolphins Newcastle. That wouldn't be on my bingo card.
0: That would be sick.
1: You know, anything different would be pretty cool.
0: Finally, before we go, very, very quickly, Australia and the cricket had a successful clean sweep tour over in Zimbabwe. Their attention now turns to South Africa. I think the first one day starts tonight.
1: 6 p.m.
0: There you go.
1: Three ODIs, which is one day internationals.
0: Yep. I'm more focused on the test.
1: That leads into the three tests, match series.
0: That'll be tantalizing.
1: It's massive for a few reasons, obviously because of sandpaper gate a long time ago, and then on top of that it leads us into the Ashes over in England since that blockbuster Ashes series here. Some sport still going on.
0: Yeah,
1: that brings us to the end of local sport basically, but any updates, feel free to send them in.
0: Yep.
1: We will do our due diligence and find scores and things relating to sport locally.
0: Yep.
1: And we will give them to you when we're on next.
0: Hey, it's been another great show, mate.
1: Thanks again, Lachie.
0: I've noticed you're really relaxed, extra relaxed today. What was the prep you did?
1: I went to the dentist.
0: No, after that.
1: Then I got a massage. Hey, this is... Then I did radio. This is my chores. Yeah. This is my day of chores.
0: Oh, your chores. It's a chore being here with me. All right, I see how it is. Thanks, everyone, for tuning in. And
1: got an absolute classic leading us out.
0: I picked a live version of it actually.
1: Yeah, sure, go for it.
0: I just got we just got a little sting we got to do, but like you said, this is kind of the end of a lot of the winter sports stuff. We'll hopefully get some local cricket action kicking in pretty soon. I'm going to be reaching out to some contacts. If you're involved with a local cricket club, you know, whether it's Byron or anywhere else, feel free to reach out and we'll have you on and have a chat about that. But yeah, until next week, everyone, thanks so much for tuning in. Have a fantastic Thursday. Don't go anywhere for Shan with Mixtape.
1: Stay classy, Byron Bay.
0: Can I Kick It was proudly brought to you by Byron Bay Bowling Club. Eat, drink, stay and play in the heart of Byron Bay.
2: 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Sharp broadcast. Really good. Everyone on the floor as well. Really a lot of hustle. I liked it.

Good afternoon. You are with Shan. I've just started for my Hour of Power. You're on Mixtape. Thank you for joining me. I'm here till 4. Sit back and relax, and I hope you're having a lovely Thursday afternoon.

0: You're on Mixtape with Shan. That was Get It Up for Love by Ned Doheny, off his Hard Candy record from 1976. I was cruising south on the M1 on Sunday morning with Body Type in the van, and we were really loving listening to that, and I feel like the traffic just separated just for our journey to go with the general vibe of that whole record. Before that we heard Tessellation from Mild High Club, and at the very beginning, My Boy by Marlon Williams. Thanks for joining me. It's so lovely to be. I'm in Studio 2 today. There's a little bit more work happening in Studio 1, so I've been thrown across into this cute little box, and I'm really happy to be here. I'm going to keep going. I'm so happy to be here. Thank you for joining me. You're on Mixtape.
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0: 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Thanks for joining me.
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10: That one never gets old. Thank you, John Mouse. Thank you, Robbie, for that. You just heard Slow Motion before our little break then in the last bracket by Panda Bear off their Tomboy record. And before that, Patchy Man with Busca Bola remix. Patchy's got some new music coming out soon. It's exciting. All will be revealed in coming weeks, but... yeah, it's in perfect time for the spring and summer seasons and the sunshine, which Apache Man's music definitely embodies. You're with Shan. You're on Mixtape. I'm stoked to be in here this afternoon. Thank you for joining me on Bay FM.

Cotton Stunt Band with What Has Happened off their Petunia album. If you want to watch a really relaxing video clip, jump online and watch people blissfully skateboarding while that very long, lush song plays. You're on Mixtape with Shan. Thank you so much for joining me.

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It's Ruby Gill, and you're listening to Bay FM 99.9 on the dial, baby. Shan told me to say that.

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1: Damn straight it is. We just heard in that bracket, I Get Nervous by Lower Dens, and at the top, Electrolane with You Make Me Weak at the Knees off the Power Out record. And just now we heard I Wish, which is one of the singles that has been released off Julia Jacklin's album that is being released tomorrow, featuring The Maze. Album number 4 comes out tomorrow, 2016, Don't Let the Kids Win, 2019, Crushing, 2022, Pre-Pleasure, and 2026, the 4th record in 10 years from Julia Jacklin from the Blue Mountains, comes out tomorrow. All the singles are really beautiful, and I cannot wait for the whole thing and for us all to listen to it in the full. We don't have much longer left because I got to get out of here at 4, so I'm going to keep playing some music I love. Here is the latest single from Kevin Morby called PBJ. You're with Shannon Mixtape.

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I'll Be Your Mirror by the Velvet Underground and Nico, a beautiful classic. And before that, we heard PBJ by Kevin Morby, the latest single, a bonus offering, if you will, that didn't make the record, the incredible record, Little Wide Open, that has been released this year and which he is about to tour in November. No stranger to the Northern Rivers and a big lover of the region, Kevin is coming back. He's coming out early. He's going to do a little solo show at the Eltham, a beautiful classic. And before that, we heard PBJ by Kevin Morby, the latest single, a bonus offering, if you will, that didn't make the record, the incredible record, Little Wide Open, that has been released this year and which he is about to tour in November. No stranger to

choice, that's for sure. You're with Shan, you're on Mixtape. One thing I wanted to say is PBJ is something that seems like a lot of Americans are very passionate about, what they put on their sandwich. And Kevin Morby, his peanut butter and jelly sandwich with a twist, and the twist is kimchi. What do you think about that? I'd love to hear your thoughts. Seems wild to me, but yeah, who knows? You're with Shannon Mixtape. This is Nap Eyes with Mixer.

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2: That's right, you are on Bay FM 99.9. You heard it there, you've heard it a lot. I'm just about to get out of here. It has been a really fun hour. Thank you for joining me. You just heard Mixer by Nap Eyes off their wonderful record, Thought Rock Fish Scale, an oldie but a goodie. You have been with Shan. I'm going to finish today with Ode to Ennio, which is the second single of the Sweet Enough's record, which will be getting released next Friday. So you've only got 8 days to wait, people. I am very excited. I don't imagine there will be another single before next Friday, but the first one was beautiful and a wonderful surprise from a band that who thought would release another record. So, yeah, very, very excited about that. You know, it's, yeah, what a gift. Anyway, it's a long one, so lean into it. And I can't thank you enough for tuning in. You have been with Shan on Mixtape on Bay FM. I'll catch you next Thursday. Have a lovely night.

Also, I forgot to mention the wonderful Mario from The Long Player will be up next. So continue to tune in and enjoy your afternoon. Thanks, everyone.

0: It's Thursday the 24th of September and this is the Northern Rivers News. I'm Roderick Chambers. What happens to pod people? Byron Shire Council is exploring options to keep the 58-home temporary housing village at Brunswick Heads operating under the New South Wales Government's flood housing program, which ends 2027. Council has opened an expression of interest process seeking a registered community house provider to lease and manage the Tweed Street site from July 2027. The village behind the Brunswick Head sports fields was established after the 2022 floods and has operated since early 2023. It's currently managed by Uniting New South Wales ACT. Council says keeping the village open would depend on the housing assets being transferred into council ownership, planning approvals, and a financially sustainable operating model. And these are not easy hurdles. But clearly, whoever is in the pods now will have to live somewhere. Mayor Sarah Engi says Byron Shire's housing crisis is not letting up and council wants the site to continue providing much needed housing. The EOI is for a 5-year lease, but council says it does not guarantee all 58 dwellings will remain. It seems a temporary deadline for pods of July next year did not come with any concomitant planning for permanent locations for pod people. Just seems like a logical step. First stage closes today, September 24, and there are detailed proposals due by October 26. 13-year-old broken-head surfer Lahani Zorik has made history winning the ISA Under 18 World Junior Championship in El Salvador. Competing against surfers up to 4 years older, Zorik served her best performance up for the final at La Bocana, posting the highest heat total the entire girls under 18 competition, 16 points. Zorik is the youngest ever ISA under 18 world champion and the first Indigenous Australian surfer to win an ISA world title at any level. The victory caps a remarkable year, after Zorik also won the Junior Girls and Open Women's Division in the 2026 Indigenous Surfing Titles. She helped Australia claim a third consecutive team title and its 10th ISA World Championship overall. Businesses across the North Rivers are being warned to watch for fake $100 notes circulating in local shops. Richmond Police District say that the counterfeit notes carry the word props. But the push from banks to delete cash options is making many people unfamiliar with notes, and police are worried that many could be confused or not notice the difference. The latest alert follows a warning about counterfeit $50 notes earlier this month, with fake cash of various denominations reported across Ballina, Byron Bay and Mullumbimby over the past year. Police are urging retailers to check notes carefully, particularly during busy periods, and be wary of customers using large notes to request smaller denominations. Genuine Australian banknotes have a distinct polymer feel and raised printing, while newer notes feature a clear security window and colour effects when tilted. Anyone who receives a suspected counterfeit should avoid handling it and place it in an envelope and contact police. Information can be provided anonymously to Crime Stoppers on 1-800-333-000. Well, Australian motorists are being warned global fuel reserves are running down, raising the prospect of further price rises as the Iran conflict continues to disrupt oil supplies. The Australian Institute of Petroleum says governments and energy companies have drawn heavily on emergency stockpiles since the closure of the Strait of Hormuz and the Houthi crisis in the Red Sea. The International Energy Agency estimates global oil inventories have fallen by 507 million barrels since the conflict began. This is a 6% decrease. The pressure is being compounded by disruptions to Saudi Arabia's oil exports, damage to Russia's refining capacity, and uncertainty over potential US restrictions on diesel exports. Ampol Chief Executive Matt Halliday says the geopolitical outlook is extraordinarily difficult to read. Australian petrol prices have risen nearly 40% since July. In Byron Ballina, it's $2.43 to $2.48 today for basic unleaded 91, while diesel is up almost 60% to $2.92 for premium distillate. Industry leaders say Australia is unlikely to face a physical fuel shortage, but money will be short after you fill up at these prices. Well, Australian rock legend Gary Angry Anderson, frontman of Roaster 2, has died at age 79. Anderson died surrounded by loved ones after suffering a cardiac arrest in late August. He joined Roaster 2 in 1976 and became one of the most recognisable figures in Australian rock, fronting the band for five decades. Hits include Bad Boy for Love, Rock and Roll Outlaw, and We Can't Be Beaten, and they helped establish the group's reputation at home and overseas. His 87 solo ballad Suddenly also became a major hit, reaching number 2 on the Australian charts after featuring on the famous Wedding storyline on Neighbours. Anderson was also an actor, best known for playing Iron Bar in Mad Max Beyond Thunderdome, and appeared extensively in Paul Fenech's Houzos and Pizza franchises. He had the plum cameo role of King Herod in the star-studded Jesus Christ Superstar revival with John Farnham, Kate Sobrano and John Stevens. Rose Tattoo was inducted into the ARIA Hall of Fame in 2006. Tributes have flowed from fellow performers, including Jimmy Barnes, Marcia Hines and David Campbell. Anderson is survived by his family, who ask for privacy as they grieve. Health authorities are urging Northern Rivers residents to watch for measles symptoms after an infected traveller visited several public venues. Northern New South Wales local district health says the person recently returned from Southeast Asia, where measles outbreaks are underway. Exposure sites include Shearwater Steiner School in Mullumbimby, local libraries, Pottsville Tennis Club, Equikids in Ballina, and Byron Central Hospital's emergency department. And this was between September 15 and 21, so just check your diaries. Health Director Dr. Valerie Delpech says anyone at these locations should watch for fever, sore eyes, a cough and a rash for 18 days and call ahead before seeing a doctor. Pregnant women, people with weakened immunity or exposed infants should call 1300 066 0555 urgently. And there's details on the New South Wales website and advice. Contact your GP or Health Direct on 1800 022222. That's the news from Bay FM Community Newsroom. I'm Roderick Chambers. Today's stories came from the Community Newsroom, The Age, The Echo, The Sydney Morning Herald and the Tweed Coast Times.
1: Jingiwala, hello and welcome. 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For pretty flowers, ngayamburgiyanga banjalaka, and pretty butterflies, nimburgiyanga bugurngiyanga jalamba yowarngiyanga apapumi, and the healing colors of the rainbow. 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Bugurbe, good thing.

Good afternoon and welcome to From the Long Player. This is Mario. I'll be with you for the next 2 hours playing everything on vinyl. Big thanks to Shan for the mixtape and to Roderick in the Northern Rivers News. On today's show, we are going to get to some pretty special guests, but following on from Roderick's last news story, or second to last, shout out to this guy.

0: And that is Coffin, new from Coffin, sounding very un-Coffin-like. Their latest album is called Out in Oslo. That was a track called 13 Days, and definitely check out the album. They're not four to the floor the whole way through. Bit of acoustic there, some harmonica. So definitely check out Coffin. And we opened with Death or Glory, Rose Tattoo, sent off to Angry Anderson. Quite a divisive character. Probably should have kept his mouth closed a few times, but he's one of Australia's rock and roll icons. You are on From the Lawn Player with Mario.
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0: This is From the Long Player here with Mario on BFM 99.9. We will have a special guest joining us in the studio very shortly, but I'm going to keep going. This particular album was released a few weeks ago, and they are touring Byron next March. And it's going to be a very, very awesome gig playing the Northern. They are Tanarawin. This is the closing track of the latest album called Abba Malik. From the Long Player, BFM 99.9.

0: That was Band of Skulls and Death by Diamond and Pearls. That's off their debut album, Baby Darling Doll Face Honey, which came out, show my age, but over 20 years ago. And it just got reissued on some lovely yellow vinyl. So definitely check that out. And we opened with Tanarawen. They just announced they are playing the Northern in March, visiting the Toorag blues legends, you know, 25 years in at least, are playing the Northern. And we heard the closing track from that album called Abba Malik. Now, you're on From the Long Player, and I'm joined by a very, very special guest. I have Malane in the studio. Hello, Malane.
1: Hello, Mario.
0: Malane, we've invited you in because you are putting on an event at Kurrabur Hall this Saturday. But before we get to that event, do you want to give the listeners a bit of a bio as to, I guess, who you are, what your history in music, and maybe the connection to Madonna?
1: Well, this event is specifically being presented by my new creative vehicle, which is called Theatre X. That's kind of in response to wanting to do work again in this area that is in community and collaboration with other artists. I guess I've been doing musical incarnations and different things in this area with lots of other people for at least more than 20 years. I did punk bands in this area called Slot Machine and Puss. We opened for Splendor in the Grass back in the day, did lots of gigs all around town. I played with one of the people that's on the lineup on Saturday night, Sniffer Dog. Cole was in Puss. So we've been doing our punk band thing for a lot of years. And Theatre X really isn't too many steps away from doing a punk band. It's all the same ideology, the same politics. It's creative art expression. Our rebellion is our joy. Same kind of thing, really. And this particular event is about celebrating freedom on the dance floor, which is something that this particular area of the Northern Rivers has always celebrated. It's big in dance culture, especially in the underground dance culture. And it seemed to be timed really well with Madonna's new record.
0: Indeed.
1: Yeah.
0: Is this the first Theatre X event here in the Northern Rivers?
1: It is the first one in the Northern Rivers. We rolled out our very, very first event in Sydney a couple of months ago, hosting a masterclass of spoken word with Lydia Lunch.
0: Oh, wow. Okay, yes, I do recall you doing that.
1: Yeah. So we wanted the bar to be really nice and high to get out Theatre X, and then we wanted to keep rolling out these events which celebrate art and art being the salve to the universal wound.
0: And will Theatre X be like thematic in that sense? You know, you've got a very strong personality in Lydia. You've got a very strong person in Madonna. Future events, will that be along those lines, or are you going to branch out as well?
1: As a kind of multimedia theatre company, we will branch out, but using these kind of themes of matriarchal strength and empowering women's voices and non-binary voices is really important. It's certainly something that my own personal politics lean in towards. And we'd like to keep using those types of themes as a foundation, but for sure there'll be lots of branching off.
0: Well, should we get into the first Madonna song?
1: Sure.
0: You chose, I do believe it's Borderline.
1: Yep.
0: Any connection to that particular track? I actually can't remember that track, so you're going to have to...
1: I'm going to show my age as well. I absolutely loved Borderline when it came out. I've been a Madonna fan since the beginning.
0: Yep.
1: Me and my mates used to dress up like her every weekend, and we went out to a club called Incognito in Sydney, and it was called the Chew and Spew. Yep. A $5 all-you-can-eat Chinese restaurant till about 11 o'clock at night, and then all the chairs and tables used to get pushed away to the side, and it became a club. And it was really a club that was like the scene in Desperately Seeking Susan, with all the club kids and everybody dressed up as various types of Madonnas in there. And it was a good time.
0: So my connection probably around that same time was just having, my girl cousins, we were all about the same age, and we'd put on talent shows for our parents, and they were always Madonna.
1: Oh, yeah.
0: I was Bon Scott just doing Highway to Hell, just to give it a difference. But I can understand, the role of Madonna. And I have fond memories of her doing – it was screened on television. It could have been a New Year's Eve concert in Rome in like 1985, 86. I can't remember.
1: Yeah.
0: But I do remember, wow, she's just like this powerhouse. It was like – 100,000 people, everyone was, topless essentially. So it was great to see on television as a 10-year-old kid.
1: Yeah.
0: Let's get into it. This is Borderline. You are on From the Long Play with Mario and Melaine.

0: You're on From The Long Player, and we just heard from Madonna. That was Vogue, and before that we heard Borderline. This program is From The Long Player, and we're playing everything on vinyl, and we have a special guest in Malane. And during those two tracks, Malane, you mentioned you went on tour with Madonna. Oh my God.
1: I did, yeah. I was working in her wardrobe department on the Rebel Heart tour in Australia, and it was pretty much a dream come true.
0: Excellent.
1: For me. Yeah.
0: What was she like? Was it massive? I imagine she had an entourage and like 100 performers or whatever.
1: Yeah.
0: So which costumes, you know, what was your role in all of that?
1: Is prepping costumes. So when big shows like that come out to Australia, and I've worked on lots and lots of them, the shows are already done most of the time, because Australia and Japan are at the end
0: of the tour, yeah.
1: So they've usually been on tour for 9 months. If it's a world tour, everything's pretty set. You just have to settle the costumes. Sometimes you have to learn the show very, very quickly if there's quick changes and deal with lots of dances and sweat.
0: So were you hands-on with Madonna?
1: No. So
0: she had her, but you were the dancers and stuff like that.
1: Yeah, I did lots of the dances and the side stage stuff, the backstage, the quick changes.
0: Yeah.
1: And she, or like most principal artists on big tours like that, they have their own personal dresses and their own tents and oxygen tanks.
0: Wow.
1: All of that stuff.
0: How many costumes would she wear on an average show?
1: Rebel Heart was huge. There was about, I think, 7 or 8 movements.
0: Okay.
1: So, there was lots and lots of changes, because lots of errors to get through as well. Yeah, they were amazing. Wow.
0: So it was that early 2000s.
1: Around 2014, I want to say, something like that.
0: Just recently. Yeah, right. Okay. Yeah. Awesome. That just blew me away, just to know, Madonna, you know, has a local crew and all that, and it's so good to be involved in that. And that's not the only, you know, massive artist you've worked on, is it?
1: No. I've done lots of tours here in Australia, because it was an area that when I got into costume and styling work, I specifically wanted to work with musicians, because I was a musician and I knew what I had to kind of bring to it. And I just sort of said out loud one day, I want to work on the best shows in the world, because I want my game to come up. And God of Rock said yes.
0: Wow.
1: So I worked on lots of people's shows, from Prince to Rihanna to Stevie Nicks to Neil Diamond.
0: Wow, okay.
1: Leonard Cohen. Yeah, basically got to work on all my hero shows. Dolly Parton, bless her.
0: Wow. I'm literally like, you know, it's when you hear that, it's like every, you know, dream, you know. Yeah. And I can imagine you were pinching yourself, the fact that, you know, you're side of stage watching these massive shows of people you idolize, and you're...
1: Absolutely.
0: Yeah, you're there.
1: I toured with Prince, and I got to watch him solo every night. I was in heaven.
0: Oh, my God.
1: Just sort of standing underneath him, watching him do Purple Rain solos for 5-10 minutes.
0: Yeah.
1: And, yeah, my inner musician was very, very happy.
0: Mm. So did you ever take advantage of that access? You know, like, one of my favorite books is Nina Simone's Gun, that Warren Ellis, you know, went and took her chewing gum off her piano. Mm-hmm. Did you ever, you know, get Prince's towel or Madonna's, you know, something that's fallen off? Was there ever any of that, or is it your...
1: I actually do have one of Prince's towels that's embroidered with the love symbol, but he gave it to me. I didn't take it.
0: Okay. Fantastic. Well, talking about Prince, you also selected a track that Prince did with Madonna from the Like a Prayer. And I'm a definite, let's say, Madonna is not my strong suit, and neither is Prince. I do have a work colleague who is Prince. So Madonna and Prince, how did that happen?
1: I think in this era, like, Madonna's always collaborated with a lot of people, so has Prince, and she's always had a base of sort of funk in her dance music. If you are a Madonna fan, you'll really go back and listen to it. But this album particularly, you can hear his style all the way through it.
0: And this was peak Prince. This is like,
1: yeah,
0: he's top of the game. It's him, it's Michael Jackson, and then Madonna joined them in the holy trio of.
1: Absolutely.
0: Yeah.
1: Yeah. So I think it was like, obviously with them, probably a very natural kind of way of working together. But you can really hear it on this record when you know and it clocks.
0: Oh, look, I just read the liner notes. I'm like, holy moly. Yeah, it is. Yeah.
1: It's yeah.
0: Pretty, it's like,
1: yeah, yeah.
0: I need to listen to this again. So we will. I think we can get into it now. Again, you chose a song I don't know too well, Love Song.
1: Mm-hmm.
0: Let's have a listen. You're on From the Long Player. I'm Mario. You've been listening to Melaine, and we're going to hear some more Madonna. Bay FM 99.9.
2: Je suis prête. Vous êtes prêts aussi?

0: That was Madonna from her Like a Prayer album. And just listening to that, and just that with Prince all over it, as you can imagine. And what Melaine was saying, that Prince had a massive impact on Madonna at that stage.
1: Mm.
0: All right, so we're doing a Madonna special on From the Long Player, but Saturday night, Theatre X is presenting Confessions. This is an event that is spoken word, performances, and dance floor. Melaine, who's involved? Who have you got performing at this event?
1: Music-wise, we've got Abel Toro, who was Sydney born and bred, and Spanish born and bred as well, and now resides up here. And Charlie Villas, who is from Sydney. They're doing the music curation. Both of them are really long time Madonna fans, have been playing for a really, really long time, and always woven her music into their sets and some really tasty remixes. So they were both really excited to be involved in this project, this sort of homage. And performance-wise, Lillian Starr, who is a world burlesque performer. She's been doing shows for about 20 years and does some amazing Madonna shows. She will be doing one completely for us with a backup dancer. Pluto Savage will be doing a couple of shows. He is a renowned drag artist and performance artist. Mm-hmm. And my show will be a mixture of spoken word, performance, and live singing. I'm performing under the moniker TV Drug Zombie these days.
0: Fantastic. You will be having confessionals on.
1: Yeah.

0: Yes, yes, by the Cosmic Order of the Holy Dennis, a performance artist called Dennis, who is a who's going to be hosting the confessionals. I don't want to give too much away about Dennis. Perfect. You just have to go there and come into the world.
1: And you're dressing up the hall, so we're expecting something quite different to possibly a lot of events that Kribor hosts.
0: Yeah, I mean, it's always a bit clean in there. Mm. We'll just be having lights and making it into a nice disco dance floor and a bunch of Madonna visuals projected. But the shows are going to range from being in the centre of the dance floor to the stage.
1: Yep.
0: And sort of involving some of the outside area. So, yeah, we're sort of encompassing the space.
1: Okay, and food and beverages, will they be available?
0: Bring your own.
1: It's all BYO.
0: Yeah, old school.
1: Old school, like the old days, good old days. Okay, so that is Saturday night at Kribor Hall.
0: But I will say the shows are starting at 6:45.
1: We'll get there early.
0: Yeah, so we'll be doing acknowledgement of country, and then straight into the shows, and Sniffer Dog will be on live at 7.
1: Okay. And expected closing time, what's your...
0: They say to us music off at 11:30. Okay. It kind of, you know, you're winding down by then, and then sort of, you know, pumpkin hour.
1: Perfect. Well, that is Confessions at Kribor Hall on Saturday night. If you are interested, jump online. There are tickets still available, or rock up on the door. It is going to be a pretty amazing event.
0: Does anyone want any tickets?
1: BFM can give away 2 tickets to anyone listening who is a hardcore Madonna fan. Should we give them a trivia question maybe to answer?
0: Nah,
1: let's just make first person in who says they love Madonna will get 2 complimentary tickets from Confessions and Theatre X.
0: So, and there is a door prize on the night for the best dressed era of Madonna, so we want to see it.
1: You're obviously dressing up as you're a performer. What would people like me dress up as? What would you recommend the male population?
0: I would recommend watching Desperately Seeking Susan, having a look at the club scene in that. There's lots of really great looks. Mm-hmm. Or looking at any of her film clips.
1: I did like... her gothic phase was at the late 90s, and she was in black on Black with the Crows. I can't remember the name of the song. It's my knowledge.
0: Frozen.
1: And there was a dude all in black. I think that could be.
0: I'm doing that show.
1: Oh, you're doing. Wow.
0: Yeah.
1: Okay.
0: So I didn't want to give too much away on that. But
1: I ruined it.
0: Theatre X is definitely likes to walk in the dark. So there's a lot of Madonna's dark Catholic experiments and themes going on, which really ties in into thematically and stylistically what Theatre X is about also.
1: So the text line is 0437 34 1119. BFM, first person in with Madonna or I Love Madonna or Madonna is the best will get 2 complimentary tickets. Let's go Into the Groove. This is a 12-inch version. I believe it could be extended.
0: My teenage collection.
1: This is a personal collection from Elaine. Oh, holy hunky. Helga has replied. We have a winner. Helga, you'll get tickets emailed to you. She's the best. Excellent.
0: It's all right. We'll put you on the door, Helga.
1: Yes, Helga's on the door.
0: Plus one.
1: Okay.
0: Pair of tickets.
1: But then everyone's going to be a Helga.
0: Well, you know, you just...
1: Yeah, we'll work it out. I'm sure we will work it out. We'll do a code word.
0: Okay,
1: let's listen to Into the Groove before we shoot ourselves in the foot.

0: and that was Madonna's Into the Groove, the 12-inch version, which is probably the same as the album version. Doesn't say anything on the record. We've been playing Madonna because there is a special event tribute to the fabulous Madonna at Kurrabell Hall on Saturday night, being organised by Theatre X, which is a locally based theatre promotion company. And Melaine is here as Theatre X. Melaine, you did mention you are going to be trying to put on quite a few more of these events.
1: Mm-hmm.
0: Is it seasonal? What's your expectation? Like, how many events do you think you'll put on per annum?
1: I mean, realistically, I'd love to be putting on at least four a year,
0: yep.
1: You know, every few months having an event on. I guess it really depends on how this one is accepted, what people want.
0: Mm-hmm.
1: The general consensus so far has been that people are really starving for going out and having an old school sort of dance. And
0: yep.
1: It's that time, you know, it's spring. Everyone's just been sort of locked away in winter, so it's perfect timing for that. But given that it's a theatre company as well, I would like to also be doing performance-based events, more theatrical style, following on from Lydia's masterclass. I'd like to do spoken word events, and obviously we're planning to have her back out here next year and hosting a two-day retreat in her teaching her spoken word. And we're hoping to have her here in Byron because she requested to come and do the retreat here.
0: For the people who don't know, Lydia Lunch is the iconic New York no-wave artist who performed with many such great performers as Sonic Youth and Nick Cave and Roland S. Howard and many more.
1: Yeah.
0: And she's an amazing, a force of nature, I imagine, from at least the videos, the documentaries. Yeah. New York doc.
1: Same era as Madonna, same age.
0: Okay. Wow.
1: Which is really interesting.
0: Yeah.
1: Came from very similar backgrounds in New York at a time when, you know, art was changing. Things were changing there. New York was like a melting pot, as it always has been, for art and new original sounds and ideas and art forms. And it's interesting that they both came up through an independent type of situation. Madonna ended up sort of going to where disco changed into what's sort of more modern dance music, and Lydia was there on the other side, sort of CBGBs, doing punk and spoken word and Patti Smith. And but it's interesting that they came up and they're the same age, came at the same time.
0: Have you been to New York recently?
1: Not recently. Okay. I haven't been there
0: I'd like to know what is happening there. You know, is it still that you know, melting pot, or has that moved to some other place in the world where we do get these revolutions in music, art?
1: Yeah.
0: You know, Berlin probably was the last thing.
1: Yeah. I'd say. And Europe generally, I think a lot of people left America, especially when Trump came in the second time, and things have been really tough. I know a lot of my friends have definitely left. There's still scenes, of course, anywhere. There's still kind of a scene in LA, but people are touring a lot all the time. I think people are hoping that Mamdani will
0: change things
1: in New York, and is bringing that city back into its original kind of place where it did sit apart from the rest of America in terms of what it produces.
0: Well, and still sits apart?
1: Yeah, I think so.
0: It's still that, the beacon of light, maybe, or darkness.
1: I definitely think it's you know, going to be a bit of a blueprint for what the rest of the states in America could go towards, really, because obviously that place needs a major change.
0: Popularity will be the judge of that, and I think it looks like Mamdani is quite a popular fella who might inspire, you know, more
1: it's the
0: people.
1: It's the humanity part of it, you know, and I think that's, in a lot of ways, it's why I also decided to do a theatre company and have events like this where it's person to person. You know, it's like a direct response from all of the conversations that are happening with AI and everything that's happening online, and creating a really distant, separated kind of reality. Bringing things back to the dance floor, bringing things back into music, art, culture, humanities. Yep. That's the response.
0: Switch
1: to
0: off
1: it.
0: And get in, you know, get out there, put your shoes on.
1: Yeah.
0: You know, dress up. Moving on from, I guess, that, you do have a connection with America, but you put out an album 4 or 5 years ago.
1: Mm-hmm.
0: Recorded in America. In part?
1: Some of it in part. Some we did here down at Wilds Meadow, down in the South Coast. Mm-hmm. Some of it we recorded in Sun Records in Memphis. We got to go into the studio late at night and got to use Elvis's original 1940s ribbon microphone to record some vocals on, and there was a couple of nice guitars in there. They tuned up the piano for us, the Million Dollar Quartet piano. I was pretty excited.
0: It's a good cast on your record. So, you know, who did you perform with, if you want to give a background? But, you know, I had to look them up as well.
1: Are you talking about Greg Foreman, the dearly departed recently? Yeah. Greg, who was the musical director for Cat Power for years. He worked with Pink Mountaintops. He worked with The Gossip. He produced Death Valley Girls, on and on. Yeah. The list goes on and on. But, yeah, he was a really dear friend of mine and actually of Lydia's. That's how I met Lydia, through Greg.
0: Wow.
1: And he did all of the keys and beautiful pianos on the record.
0: Well, this record is The Velvet Lovers, and for people who listen to my show regularly, I do play quite a lot of it. It's an awesome album. I think, you know, like being a local and having the opportunity, you know, I don't know where you'd find this in other parts of the country. Can you find it? You know, so we're lucky to have it at Halamone, have Melaine drop it in person and get the whole story. Is, you know, one of the perks of my job, I think, just to have that and just to share the stories. I think what you're a very unique talent or a very unique, I guess, person in this arts industry, music industry that we have here in the Northern Rivers. And this album, you know, let's talk about it because we haven't really spoken. I've never had you on.
1: No.
0: To, you know, let's promote the album because it's
1: something
0: fantastic.
1: I've not done at all.
0: Let's do it now. The album, the band is The Velvet Lovers. The album is Nocturna. Just give us a bit of a background to it.
1: So who else plays on the record? All of the drums and a lot of the arrangements, the lap steel, some of the guitars, even the recording and producing hat with me has been done by Sid Green, and he at the moment is actually the drummer for Casey Chambers' band.
0: Mm-hmm.
1: Sid's been around for years. He was the original drummer for Mantissa back in the day. He also plays with the Stiff Gins. He does a lot of their musical direction. Mm-hmm. He's an incredible multi-talented musician, and he also records lots of bands in his studio down on the South Coast. Liz Bonney also plays guitar with me. She's one of my best friends, but she also back in the day used to play with Johnny Marr back in the Healers.
0: Wow, okay.
1: And she was living in England and she lives out here now. Michaela is playing bass. She plays all over Sydney with all different types of musicians, lots of jazz. Kane Denealy, who I call Number 10, his nickname, he does a guestie on there as well. And his band is 1920. Who's that real rock blues band that did lots of Blues Fest and stuff like that. He's an amazing player.
0: And one thing I noticed a lot of it is you've got a lot of spoken word in it. You've got a lot of, you know, there are passages in it. Was that, you know, influenced by anything? Was that how you know, it's like a storybook, your album, and you do provide, you know, a very, you know, detailed booklet inside it, which is really well presented, I guess.
1: So that was like my COVID project. Was really funny when we were all locked in. I just decided to do the songbook in the record by hand.
0: Wow.
1: So old school, sort of old school magazine layout with a blade and glue and photocopiers and do it, you know, in and out of Photoshop and print it out, but do it like lay it out old school. And it was really just a thing that we wanted to put a body of work together on vinyl specifically.
0: Yeah.
1: And it meant like we did in the old days. You open the cover, you read it from cover to cover, you read the songbook, you get immersed in the world for a moment. And that's what we wanted to do with the record as well, that you put it on, you do side A, you do side B, and it almost does a song cycle at the end where it comes back into the same key, and so you could switch it over and it keeps going. And it really was about just creating a record where you could switch off for a while and just get immersed into something else. We never had any particular vision to play it live. We wanted it.
0: Because you haven't, have you?
1: No.
0: No, never been performed live.
1: No, and now because our darling Greg has flown off, I don't know if I can replace the pianist or the keyboard player.
0: Okay. Well, look, let's get into it. We'll listen to one track. We may listen to another. We've got time.
1: I can say there's a new one in the pipeline.
0: Oh, fantastic. All right, we'll definitely do something with that. But The Velvet Lovers, Nocturna is the album. It is, you know, Mulaney is based locally. It's a Northern Rivers independent artist. So get out there and support it if you can, if you like it.

0: That was The Velvet Lovers and I Want to Be Your Light. That was a project by Nalane. Thanks heaps for coming in.
1: Thanks for having me.
0: And we'll definitely be in contact. And yes, Saturday night, Kuruba Hall, Confessions, tribute to Madonna. Get into it. We're going to move on. We do have the community service announcements to read. And we'll have some Dirty 3 playing in the background while we do that.

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1: 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Colin Dalgleish is the feature showcase artist. There are many regular and some visiting walk-up artists. The experienced line dancers demonstrate their skills and others take to the floor, dancing however they want. 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Women's Health Northern Rivers is now taking intakes for the Shark Cage Group Program in both Casino and Lismore. 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Currently on show is a work by Jay Pierce, a landscape exhibition called The Most Easterly Point, which will run through November. Purchases of artwork will go towards helping Fletcher Street Cottage. Byron Spaces Gallery is open Monday through Friday from 10 a.m. to 4 p.m. On Wednesday the 30th September, Together She Thrives offering a free fun day out on the bus exploring the Mooloolamba Farmers Markets, opened by an op shop crawl. The bus will be departing from Mullumbimby Netball Courts on Byron Street at 8:15 a.m, returning approximately at 2 p.m. It's free, but bookings are essential. 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

We've been listening to Love Changes Everything by The Dirty Three. Let's move on to a new track. Dinosaur Jr. dropped their 13th album just a few weeks ago. Let's go to the opening track.

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2: If Crocodile Dundee came to Byron Bay, he'd be parked up drinking $9 skewies of Stonerwood at the Beach Hotel.
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3: Oh, that's a classic lineup.
2: Yeah, mate. Sunday sesh at the Beachy. About as iconic as the smell of a drum circle.
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0: Today is Thursday the 24th of September in Ballina at the Ballina RSL from 7 p.m, the Big Gig Comedy Night. In Brunswick Heads at 6 p.m. at St. Marie's, Mondo Hum Jazz Ensemble. At Hotel Brunswick, also at 6 p.m, Talia Matheson. And at the Brunswick Heads Picture House from 7 p.m, we have the Cheeky Cabaret. In Byron Bay at the Beach Hotel from 6 p.m, Leisha Louise with Corner Pocket. At the Northern, also at 6 p.m, Dan Hannaford plus DJ Renee Simone and Julian Pianos. At the Rails from 6:30 p.m, Hillbilly Skank Duo. And at 7 p.m. at the Arts Factory, Garden Bar Temple of Fire. Kurubel, Kurubel Hall from 5:30 p.m, Rahel at Foxy Lou's. At the Eltham from 6 p.m, Irish Folk Jam at the Eltham Hotel. In Lismore, the Lismore City Bolo, 7 p.m, the Supper Club Soul Band. In Mullumbimby at the Drew Hall Theatre at 6 p.m, Jamie Lena and Graciana Holland. And at the 7:30, also at the Drew Hall Theatre, Hot Shorts 2026. At Pierce's Creek Hall from 6 p.m, Jamie Lena, Kerslake and Graciana Holland. That has been today's Echo Gig Guide.
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0: 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Before the break and the gig guide, we had Sonic Youth and Superstar. And before that, we heard from Dinosaur Jr. Let's go on to a band that sadly sold out 16 shows across the country, and I did not get a ticket. It is Radiohead.

0: And that was Machine Gun Felicio, Not Afraid of Romance. And before that, we heard Radiohead, National Anthem from Kid A. And yeah, if anyone ever gets a spare ticket and wants to be very generous, I'm definitely looking for one. You're on BFM Northern, from the Long Player with Mario.
1: Brett Haylock here from the Brunswick Picture House. 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
0: Yeah, I'm from the Long Player. I'm Mario. I'm going to play a track. If you are looking for a last minute gig idea, this lovely young lady is playing Moe's Desert Clubhouse tonight. It's Adelita. This is a track from her debut album, which will be played in full. It's called Going Down.

And that was Smashing Pumpkins from Siamese Dream. But today, before that, we had Adelita. We've gone down. She is playing Moe's Desert Club House tonight. This is Mario. You've been listening to From the Long Play. It was great to have Malene in the studio and hear a lot of her stories. If you don't... she's put on an event at Kuruba Hall on Saturday night, which is called Confessions. It's a tribute to Madonna. I got one track to go before Paul takes over for Crossroads. It's Powderfinger. It's been a pleasure being with you tonight, and we will catch you next week on From the Long Player, BFM 99.9.

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The land nga yambubugaya nga bunjam nga. For pretty flowers nga yamburgaya nga banjilaka. 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And the healing colors of the rainbow. 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Bogulbe, good thing.

Hello and welcome to Crossroads. I'm Paul and bringing you music to 8 o'clock. And a big thank you to Mario for bringing us the long player. Always good stuff. And I started off with a great version of Honky Tonk Women, just for Kay, my wonderful partner Kay. And that version was from the Brothers Comatose and the Rainbow Girls. And I'm going to be playing a few tracks from Emily Lubitz. And the first track is Emily Lubitz with Geordie Lane. And it's called Too Old to Die Young. 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

That was Kitty, Daisy and Lewis from the UK with Going Up the Country, their version of that. And before that, Los Lobos with For What It's Worth from their album Native Sons, and the first track in that set, Emily Lubitz with Geordie Lane and Too Old to Die Young on Bay FM 99.9, Crossroads with Paul. Coming up, another one from Emily Lubitz, Big Time.

That was R.L. Burnside and Everything Is Broken. Before that, The Legal Immigrants with Smoky Mountain, and the first track in that set, Big Time, from Emily Lubitz on Bay FM 99.9, your community radio station. Coming up, Sue Foley with Two Trains, A Little Feet.

the brothers comatose. Oh, sorry, no, it wasn't. That was Jamie Wyatt with Athea. And before that, Sue Foley and Two Trains, a Little Feat song written by Lowell George. And now I'm going to play Abby Cardwell from her latest album. Life is an Amplifier. And she's going to be on Saturday night at 7 p.m. with Mandy Hawkes and Christina Webster at the Eltham Hotel. So you can catch them there.

That was Emily Lubitz with Geordie Lane. And no, it wasn't. It was Abby Cardwell. Abby Cardwell with True Love is an Amplifier. And they're going to be on at the Eltham Saturday night, 7 p.m. With a few others, Mandy Hawkes. Before that, Jamie Wyatt with Althea, and the first track in that set, Sue Foley with Two Trains on Bay FM 99.9, Crossroads with Paul. Coming up, Bill Kirchen with Devil with the Blue Dress on Bay FM, Crossroads with Paul.

That was J.D. McPherson with A Little Respect. And before that, Shannon McNally with After Midnight. And the first track in that set, Bill Kirchen with Devil with the Blue Dress from his album Proper Years, The Proper Years, on Bay FM 99.9, Crossroads with Paul.

That was Elin Jewell with You'll Be Mine from her album Downhearted Blues. And before that, Angela Hoodoo with Far Away from the album Coyote. And the first track in that set, Don't Worry You Got Time, from local singer-songwriter Emily Lubitz on Bay FM 99.9, Crossroads with Paul. A couple of cover songs coming up now. They probably don't need any introduction.

a couple of covers there. That one was Abby Cardwell, local singer-songwriter, with her version of Ode to Billy Joe. And the first track in that set was Bruce Robeson and Kelly Willis with Harper Valley PTA from their album Our Year on BayFM 99.9 Crossroads with Paul.

Train, where the musical landscape is wide and deep. I'm Sister Mary. 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

That was Shiny Ribs with A Certain Girl from the album I Got Your Medicine. And before that, Miko Marx and the Resurrectors with As Long As I Can See the Light. And the first track in that set, Jesus Was a Social Drinker from Chuck Prophet. And it's from the album Bobby Fuller Died for Your Sins. 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A couple of car songs now, starting off with Bill Chambers and 1952 Cadillac on Bay FM.

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Couple of car songs there. That last one was David Lindley, a very good friend of Jackson Browne, and his version of Mercury Blues from the album El Rayo X. And before that, Bill Chambers with 1952 Cadillac from his album 1952 on Bay FM 99.9, your community radio station.

That was Buddy Miller with Leanne Womack from his new album called Buddy Miller, and the track Stop Me. And before that, the wonderful voice of Teddy Thompson with Tonight Will Be Fine from the album I'm Your Man, which is a soundtrack, Leonard Cohen. On Bay FM 99.9 Crossroads with Paul. Time to squeeze in a few more tracks before The Garage with Milk. Coming up with Magnolia Boulevard and This Must Be the Place.

That was Pokey Lafarge with The Thing, a new one from him. And the track before that was Magnolia Boulevard with This Must Be the Place. 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

That was Ian Noe with Strip Job Blues. And before that, Get the Rhythm, Johnny Cash song from Rosie Flores from her album Girl of the Century. And the first track in that set was Phoebe Hunt with the Gatherers with Linthead Gal. I'm going to go out with Rose Tattoo, Angry Anderson. Sadly passed away a couple of days ago on the 21st of September in Germany while on tour, and the track is We Can't Be Beaten. Thanks for the messages. Coming up after this track is Milk with The Garage.

Hi, Milk here. How you doing? You are listening to The Garage, and coming up over the next 2 hours, another load of brand new music and independent releases from around the world. We've got new music from the Lamborghini Girls, Green Star, Male, Gillaband, Strange Pink, and plenty more as we work our way through the independent underground scene. Punk, post-punk, noise, electronic, and everywhere somewhere in between. So, without further ado, let's get into it. We have the brand new single from the one and only Lamborghini Girls. This is Bang, Bang, Bang.

Fucked up that I fall for the same thing. I've spent my adult life calling a scam. I'm a liar. I told you not to care, but I'm a liar. I said that I'm worth more, but I'm a liar. I see my limbs and all.

And that was the absolute fantastic sound of Mayo with Scam Manifesto, the brand new single only released on the 8th of September through Merge Records. The Irish trio that are Constant Keane on drums and vocals, Jamie Hyland on the bass and vocals, and Sean Nolan on guitar, with Sarah Deegan from Pixie Cut Rhythm Orchestra adding backing vocals. Constance wrote the track during a break from social media, dealing with the contradiction between rejecting beauty standards publicly and still catching yourself privately judging your own appearance. The track before that was the mighty fine sound of Gillaband with the brand new single Elogia. Dublin four-piece Dara Allen, Daniel Fox, Adam Faulkner. It comes from their forthcoming fourth album, Pugnalia, out on the 25th of September via Verve Trade. Produced by the band with Daniel Fox recording and mixing, Gillaband then head out on a whole series of live tour dates across the UK, EU and US for the remainder of 2026 and into 2027. And opening that block of three and opening the show was the brand new single from the Lambrini Girls, Bang Bang Bang, released on the 15th of September. Brighton duo Phoebe Looney and Celine Massaria, and the first track from their newly announced second album, No Refunds, which is out on the 15th of January 2027 through the Mighty Fine City Slang. Album takes a pop at AI, fascism, genocide, reproductive rights and the manosphere, and the band have also announced a major UK and European tour for next year, including Cambridge, Bristol, Manchester, Birmingham, Dublin, Belfast, Glasgow and London Roundhouse on the 19th of March, followed by a series of European dates. You listen to Milk on the Garage and we continue with the Mighty Fine sound of Green Star. This is Lush.

0: number. That was the absolute fantastic sound of Steel coming out of Liverpool. A trio from Liverpool, to be precise. PA Bass is the name of the track, and it's from their brand new State of It EP, released only on the 4th of September. We know these guys pretty well. They played one of our unofficial Milk showcases down at the Great Escape in Brighton earlier this year. The track before that was the Mighty Fine Sound of Strange Pink with Gone Already. They're a three-piece from Hull, fronted by Sam Forrest, formerly of Nine Black Alps. And that's brand new as well from the forthcoming Guest Room EP, which lands in October. The track before that, we're in Orange County, California for the fantastic sound of Julie with April's Bloom, Alexandria Elizabeth, Kanan Pawzant and Dylan Lee making up the three-piece. We went back in the vault and it's from their Pushing Daisies EP, their debut EP to be precise, coming out in 2021. And opening that set of four was the brand new single from Green Star coming out of London. The track is entitled Lush, only released yesterday on the 9th of September. You got Pedro Sola, Alberto de Toro on guitars and vocals, Lila Boback on the bass and vocals and Daniel Rosen on the drums. And it's from their forthcoming six-track EP, Silver and Dust, which is scheduled for release on October the 9th on GSR Records. And they've got dates coming up in Berlin, Hamburg and Paris. And then they're down to the festival in Portugal, MIL, in October. Very much looking forward to that. See if we can get some tickets. Go and see the Mighty Fine Green Star.
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0: 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We Despise the Bourgeoisie remix.
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0: start thinking Professor X was right. But apartheid was enforced by military might. The suffragettes were just too radical at the time. So why was Magneto wrong to say that we should fight?
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0: Like that. Indeed, the mighty fine sound of Thistle coming out of my original hometown in Northampton in the UK with Mean Eye. They're a Northampton trio, Cameron Godfrey, Kari Judwin Rushton and Lewis O'Grady. Comes on their six-track Backflip EP released on the 29th of May. Via Rex and recorded at Rex Studio in London with producer Max Fulcron. They've got Brighton Psych Fest this weekend, followed straight after with Manchester Psych Fest on the 5th. So got a busy weekend. And then a hometown show at the Charles Bradlaugh Pub in Northampton, who I've frequented a couple of times with me and Mrs. Milk, and that's on the 13th of September every year in those parts. The track before that, we had MX Lonely's brand new single with Caitlin Starr, and the track is entitled March the 16th, and it's coming out of Brooklyn, New York City. It was actually released on the 19th of August, of course, and it's the first track from their forthcoming four-song EP, Perfect House, which is due for release on the 2nd of October. You got Jake Harms on the guitar and bass and vocals. You got Ray Haas on the synths and vocals, Andrew Rapp on drums, and Gabriel Garman adding instrumentation, and Caitlin Starr previously talked about on guest vocals and additional guitar. They head off to Europe in November, including Paris, London, Bristol, Dublin, Glasgow, Manchester, Leeds and Brighton. Not Mullumbimby, but you know, we can try. And a track before that, we had Archive with Yahoo, the Youth Dirty Bass remix. Archive were formed back in London in 1994 by Darius Keeler and Danny Griffiths, and they've been since been based generally around Paris, and it comes from their 2026 album Glass Mass with Youth taking a part. Fantastic remixer, and for this 6 minutes dirty bass remix, and released on the 12th of August through Danger Visit. And before that, we were down in Melbourne for Sex Mask with Drug Reference, Melbourne trio Roy Gray, Vincent Mercado and K.O. Martin. It closes their new five-track EP, Raid, which was released on the 20th of August. We had Raid on the show last week, and it's this time it's the EP's closing track, Drug Reference. And opening the show, we had the mighty fine sound of Mudrat with Hyphen. And We Despise the Bourgeoisie, the remix version. Mudrat is Sean Thompson coming out of Melbourne, bringing together punk and hip-hop, joined there by London rapper Hyphen, who I had the absolute pleasure of meeting at the Multitude Festival in Wolverton, of all places, back in the UK about 2 years ago when I was over there. You're listening to Milk on the Garage, and we continue with a brand new single from Be Nice. This is For the Attention Of.
1: I was the singer in the first band last night.

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What's a boy like me to do? 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

0: Live Life, Go Hard, The Skanks with Knives. It is the current single, Hard, Hot and Mean, coming out of Los Angeles and Orange County in California. Turbo Stabs on vocals, Leifa Lorna on lead guitar, Annabelle the Cannibal on rhythm guitar, have Holly Havoc on bass and Terrorizer on the drums. It's their second single following DFI or Die, and one we've been carrying out over the garage over the last few weeks. I was 5 years old on a beach in Poland. The track before that was Brighton five-piece Lemon Sucker with Rugrat, Guy Ferris, Ollie Thompson, Oscar Post, Matt Saunders and Jake Williams making up the fine piece. And it's the opens their five-track Life is a Heist EP, released back on the 12th of June via Alta Music. The EP was self-produced and recorded between the band's own space and Electric Studios in Brighton, so big up to them. And the title has a bit of history. Rugrat was actually the band's name before they became Lemon Sucker. Probably a good choice of change, I would suggest. And opening that little set of three, we had the brand new single from Be Nice with For the Attention of the London four-piece Paul Mills, Emily Harris, Brett Lee and Alex McIntosh. We've been championing for a long, long time. Got a lot of love for them. And the band opens their brand new six-track EP, It's Getting Harder, released independently on the 2nd of September, following last year's Where Am I EP, which we gave a lot of love to the show, on the show even last year. And the song is built around a series of genuine, increasingly persistent emails sent to vocalist Paul by a stranger to ask them out. Unwanted attention, indeed, eventually turned into a piece of noise punk. We like it. The EP was produced by Jake Stanton at Big Fig Studios and mastered by Tim Turin. And the EP release tour follows later this month. Big up to them.
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0: You listen to Milk on the Garage, and we continue. We continue with the brand new single from Fontaines DC. This is Marie Anne.

And that was the Mighty Fine Sound of Tram House with Make It Happen, the Rotterdam Netherlands five-piece. I was going to say all their surnames, but I'm just going to say their first names because my Dutch is not that fantastic. So you got Lucas, Nadia, Mika, Julia and Jim making up the five-piece and an earlier track from their 2022 Rotterdam EP. But when we're bringing back As the Band head towards their second album, Blister, due on the 9th of October on Vicious Circle, and we will be playing and featuring their brand new single later on in the show. So check it out. Tram House, Make It Happen. And we're going to say we've got their brand new single coming out later in the show. So stick around. Before that, we were in Nashville, Tennessee for the Sewing Club with their brand new single, Bark, released on the 31st of August. So very fresh to you and to me. And it's the latest track from their forthcoming album. So out on 2nd of October via Born Loser Records. The song is about discovering that somebody who isn't who they said they were. And the album was recorded with longtime collaborator Calvin Lauber, and the band head to the UK in October before continuing through Europe and then on to the US. And opening that set, we had the Mighty Fine Sound of Fontaines DC with Marianne, the Dublin five-piece, Gran, Carlos, Connor and Tom. The first single from the forthcoming fifth album now, Dopamine Chamber, and the follow-up to 2024's Romance. I can't believe that Romance was 2024. But produced by James Ford and coming through XL Recordings, obviously their new label for the last 2 or 3 years, with the band heading into another major UK and European live run and promoting the record, obviously, as well. So, yeah, the brand new album, Dopamine Chamber, check it out, coming soon to a place near you. You're listening to Milk on the Garage, and we continue with the Mighty Fine Sound of Get Down Services. 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

The modifying sound of Vondre with Inquietud. My Mexican struggling a little bit. Coming out of Mexico City, Mexico, Vondre formed in 2019. We've featured them on the Garage ever since. And they've opened for Placebo. They've opened for Effervescence. They've done a KXP in live session. And now this weekend, they are appearing at the middle of PsychFest Mexico. This Friday, they're on the C3 stage at Guadalajara. And on Saturday, they are at the 4O Indie Rocks Festival back in Mexico City. So check them out. And they're coming over to Europe in November and December. So Vondre is the band, in Guadalajara Friday, Mexico City tomorrow. And check them out as they come across to Europe and the UK later on in this year. The track before that, we had the brand new single from Jules, Wherever I Go, There I Am. Lester band with Kate Price, Mitch Gordon sharing vocals between them. It was only released on the 25th of August. And Kate Price says the song came from the experience of suddenly playing bigger shows and realizing that success hadn't removed her anxieties. Ultimately accepting that you have to confront your fears rather than continually trying to outrun them. Big up to her. And Jules played the Shackwell Arms in London on the 4th of December if you're in the city. Before that, we had the brand new single from Snakes with Lost Cause. They are coming thick and fast because we played their previous single for the last couple of weeks. So yeah, they're pushing them out. The Brighton and Sheffield based trio, Charlie Herridge, Ollie Horner and Laney Loops, released on the 25th of August through Network Music Group. And so it follows Nice for Day, which we've been featuring over the last couple of weeks, dealing with toxic codependency. And opening that block, we had Bristol duo Get Down Services, Benjamin Sadler, Joshua Law with Scrub It, released on the 1st of April via Breakfast Records alongside The Radiator. And we gave The Radiator a spin last week, and it's it will be both featured on their second album, Massive Champion, released on the 14th of August. While Scrub It remains outside the album, they've got a substantial UK and Ireland run ahead, including two nights at the London Roundhouse in December. You're listening to Milk on the Garage, and we continue with the current single from Chalk. This is Get Fucked.

doing it all myself, the mighty fine sound of Sex Mask with Raid. Second track tonight, personally can't get enough of this EP. Melbourne trio Rye Gray, Vincent Mercada and Kaya Martin, originally released on the 26th of June. It's the title track from the new five-track EP Raid, released on the 20th of August. And we open tonight with Drug Reference from the same record, which is the final track of the EP. And so our second visit to Sex Mask tonight, check it out. It's a fantastic little EP indeed. Before that, we were in Dublin for Gillaband with Placeholder, Dara Allen, Daniel and Adam, making it four-piece, released on the 7th of July via Rough Trade. Second single from the forthcoming, imminently arriving album now, Pugnello, 25th of February. February? Where the hell did that come from? 25th of September. Produced by the band, obviously Daniel Fox. Recording and mixing, and they start the live campaign immediately after the album arrives. If you get a chance to see them, check it out. And opening that set, we were just across, up a little bit, for Belfast Trio Chalk with Get Rocked. Ross Cullen, Luke Niblock, Ozan O'Donnell, released on the 3rd of July on Altar Music. And again, it was supposed to be on the album, but they pushed the album out. Crystal Punks, great album. Check it out if you get the chance. I have a copy. Fantastic. But they didn't get the single finished in time, so it emerged afterwards as a standalone single. So big up to them. You're listening to Milk on the Garage, and we continue. And as promised, we have the brand new single from no other than Tram House, coming out of Rotterdam. This is Swarm.

And that was the Mighty Fine Sound of Boy Harsha with the brand new single Tough Luck. Open the brackets when you don't call, close the brackets. Northampton, Massachusetts duo J. Matthews, Augustus Muller, and released on the 26th of August via Atlantic Records. It's the third advance single from the forthcoming album Get Mean, out on the 18th of September. And Boy Harsha start an extensive North American tour later this month, followed by Europe and followed by the UK. Before that, we were in Brooklyn, New York City with Dive, The Fountain. It is the brand new single, Zachary Colesmith, Andrew Bailey, Colin Caulfield and Ben Newman, released on the 6th of August. It's the opening track and lead single from the forthcoming album, the fifth album to be precise, Zerp, and it's out on the 30th of October on Fantasy Records. Follow up to the 2024 Frog in Boiling Water, taking Dive allegedly into more electronic and synthetic direction while retaining a bit of dense guitar sound that always defines the band. And opening that set, we were back to Rotterdam, as promised, for the brand new single from Tram House, Rotterdam Five Priests. We got the Dutch names again. We got Lucas, we got Nadia, we got Mika, June 30th of October on Fantasy Records. Follow up to the 2024 Frog in Boiling Water, taking Dive allegedly into more electronic and synthetic direction while retaining a bit of dense guitar sound that always defines the band. And opening that set, we were back to Rotterdam, as promised, for the brand new

0: Ty Bomb, Vicious Circle. And his record was made after around 18 months of continuous touring. So big up to them. And they're going to go out again throughout Europe following the album's release.
1: 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It's nearly time to go. Many thanks for the text, the messages, the instas, and all the good music you are sending in. Keep it coming our way. We are glad to hear you enjoying the show. We're going to go home with two tracks. We've got Bathing Suits, Can I Be a Freak, with Valentine Caulfield, followed by You're All Right, the Pixel Grip remix, the collaboration that is Peaches, Joe Tolbert, and Pixel Grip. I've been Milk. I'll see you next week.

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0: Thank you.
1: No, thank you, Grace. That was Jefferson Airplane, the 15th of September 1970. Another one of the wonderful Bob Matthews tapes that surfaced recently, been passed through to Charlie Miller, and he's getting them through to getting them cleaned up and getting them out there. He said that there's something exciting coming. He took his wife to Haight-Ashbury today by the looks of it online, and had some nice things to say about the area because of the big Forever Grateful exhibition in Golden Gate Park. So much music, so much art, and the bus is there, further's there, all that sort of stuff. Would have been a wonderful time to get across there, but have other things to do with my life at this point in time. And a good friend, Nicholas, was over there for the discussion with Dave, a couple of people who've been on this program. So David A. Rodriguez, the Deadhead tape collector who put out the book After All Is Said and Done, and Jay Blakesburg, all talking about what was going on with taping and tape collecting, tape trading. And Betty Candid-Jackson, who I asked to be on the show, but she politely declined. She was there talking too. We celebrated her 78th birthday the other day, one of the most renowned female tapers and right at the forefront of live concert experiences. So if you like listening to weird tapes, get onto my other program, Plunder in the Vault, Saturday nights at 10 p.m. So this week is a special for Cassandra Wilson, and then followed up with some Jim and Jesse McReynolds from a very early bluegrass festival. So that's the Saturday coming up. But the following Saturday, pretty much pre-planned everything because I'm off to Canada next week for a nephew's wedding. I'll be having some fun over there. Might even stalk David Lemieux and see if I can stumble across him and have a recorded chat with him. But we'll see how that goes. We know where he eats his burritos because he tells you all online, and they named a burrito after him at that place in Victoria, BC. But not this Saturday. The Saturday after will be a heap of bands from the Medicine Ball Caravan Show that we discussed with learned a lot about on Rainbow Valentine's podcast, American Prankster, about Wavy Gravy and the Wavy and Co, the Hog Farm, going on tour with the Medicine Ball Caravan Show. But I've got vinyl from that, but it was all recorded by Bob Matthews and Betty Candid-Jackson. It was the precursor of Lollapalooza, Lilifair, and all that sort of stuff. Bunch of bands went on the road. This is from the show in Kent that I'll be sharing. So I'll have the Small Faces, Daddy Long Legs, Mott the Hoople, all sorts of stuff. So that's Saturday week at 10 p.m. But tune in every Saturday night at 10 p.m. anyway, because you'll enjoy what you get to hear. Looks like some good stuff going on down in Sydney. The Shakedown Prophets posting far and wide, and they're going to be playing a Allman Brothers show there in Newcastle coming up as well. So keep your eye out for that. We'll try and catch up with Ben once I get back from Canada. That won't be until late October, so there'll be pre-records. I'll still be reachable on 0416704896 or through the Facebook groups Deadheads Down Under or Along Strange Strip, or text into the station 0413 4119. Any of those ways, if you want to catch up with me, let me know, say hi, let us know what's going on. If there's any news in Deadhead Land that you really want to share, or there's something you're looking for, something you want to find out, let me know, and we'll get to it. But let's go with one more track from the Airplane at the Fillmore West in 1970, and Wooden Ships. I love this song. Even when Jefferson Doit and Crosby, Stills, Nash & Young, both killer examples of the song. So please enjoy that, and then we'll be back to our regular programming with some very, very cool Jerry Garcia and the Grateful Dead. It's a long, strange trip, the Ice Cream Kid, right here on 99.9 Bay FM.
0: Now, Nan, it's Wooden Chips. 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

0: There is nothing like the live concert experience. 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

Hey, everybody. Just using a different studio tonight. So the first time we've used it. So we are rebuilding our studios. This is a necessity at times. We've got to refresh, revamp, rehash, redo everything. It's not just a matter of cosmetics. There's things that need to be upgraded, changed, and prepared and set for us people here that volunteer here at the station. So if you can afford it, really could appreciate new subscribers and existing subscribers. Keep coming back to Bay FM. We do appreciate everyone that contributes. It's a wonderful thing to do, and we do appreciate every single penny that we get. We do make you go to work. We send it out, put the hard hat on, put the steel cap boots, send it out to work, and then it comes back in the afternoon, takes a break, and then we send it out again. So please, I can 100% guarantee you there'll be no shenanigans with your money, and everything will go towards making your listening experience a much more higher quality experience. There we go. All right, what are we going to do now? We've got a lot to get through, and it's already, I've got to look for the clock, 10:31. Wow, we half an hour down, and so much good music to come. Let's, what are we going to do? We won't do that. I've got a few things set up here. It's all about what I want to play for you tonight, and there's a lot of weird selection. So we're going to go to Terrapin Station into Playing in the Band from 21st of December 1978, sorry, 1979 in Texas, down south. I don't know how much south you can get. I remember when I was on the run from immigration in the US back in 97, and I was hiding out in a motel in St. Cloud, Minnesota, and a couple of southerners ended up like an episode of Cops with people walking around in and out of hotel rooms, and the two guys that I was talking to had a brawl over who was the furthest south. One was from Corpus Christi, and the other was from the island just off Texas, and they had a blew over who was the most southern. Anyway, that was them. That was then. This is now. It's Terrapin Station, into Playing in the Band from Texas, 1979. Enjoy. It's a long, strange trip. The Ice Cream Kid, 99.9 Bay FM.

Hey, how's everyone going? It's about, what time is it? Just right on there, 11 o'clock. You got an hour to go here with the Ice Cream Kid, 99.9 Bay FM, where it's all about the Grateful Dead. We'll listen to Terrapin Station and then a really nice playing in the band into a jam. And this goes as we're listening to a bit of drums at the moment. This is from the 21st of the 12th, 1978, The Summit in Houston, Texas. A tape that became available the 25th of April, not in 2020. A little bit of patching here and there, but it's still pretty good quality tape. Just the way we like it. Anyway, it's a long, strange trip with the Ice Cream Kid. Don't forget to text in 0437341119 or join the Facebook groups I've got for the show, A Long, Strange Trip or Deadheads Down Under, and let us know what's going on in your part of the Deadhead world. If you meet any deadheads out there, or wannabe deadheads, or almost deadheads, or just about, or send them our way and tell them this is the place in Australia to get your dose every week of the Grateful Dead. Anyway, let's tune on to something else. Fade out these drums, as nice as they may be. There's a whole lot of noise about Mickey Hart at the moment, isn't there, with the whole Dead Forever thing. Not much mention of Billy. I hope Billy's okay and relaxing, enjoying his time out there in Hawaii. He deserves a break. And we look forward to hearing from him again in the future. Let's go to 1978, 16th of September, 1978. What's the date today? It's the 24th, so about a week ago. And let's hear some music from when the Grateful Dead played at the Sound of Light Theatre at Sunset Lumiere Theatre in front of the Great Pyramids at Giza there, while the Camp David Accord was going on. I wish there was that sort of thing going on now in the world, but we don't have that sort of luck, and we don't have that sort of people driving the machine at the moment. We have people driving the machine that just hell bent on blowing the shit out of everything, which is quite the disappointment. But this is Humza Al-Din and Olin Rajid. If you ever find this vinyl, let me know. I'll be up for paying for it. I think it usually sells for around $100 if you ever stumble across it. I'd certainly like to pay less, but if I have to pay that, that's what I'll pay. Produced partly by Mickey Hart. And, of course, the Dead brought the Egyptian, the Nubians to San Francisco to play with them in the shows there in October, the Return from Egypt shows that are documented on Dave's Picks, on Road Trips, the precursor to Dave's Trips. And we must be going to get the announcement for the release for next year for the four episodes of Dave's Trips that they're going to send out. So I can't recommend that subscription highly enough. I'm really conflicted at the moment because the amount of money it costs to be a deadhead. They expect you to buy all this recorded material, vinyl repressings of stuff that are really good on CD. The Dead's music live concerts lend themselves to CDs or digital files a lot more than LPs because it's continuous, and if you don't want to interrupt the music, you just let it play side to side. Anyway, let's get back to the Sun at Lumiere Theatre, the 16th of September, 1978, with Humza Al-Din and Olin Rajid. And this would be where the different of the members of the Dead would start walking out and jamming with these guys. And one by one, the Nubians would walk off stage until the Dead begin their set proper. Enjoy the music. It's A Long, Strange Trip with the Ice Cream Kid. 99.9 Bay FM, and as you may see in the news, it's a big thing about a dance party going on in front of the Great Pyramids at the Sunset Lumiere Theatre. But the Dead did it, 78, while there was an eclipse, while there was peace talks going on. And what a scene. Enjoy.

Well, there we have an Olin Arajid into Fire in the Mountain and now into a bit of Iko Iko. It's a long, strange trip with the Ice Cream Kid. It is 23:33 almost, here until midnight. Going to go out with some rock and roll and stuff now from 1982, September the 12th to be exact. And what are we going to hear? I think it goes the start of the show first up. Bit of Alabama Getaway into Greatest Story Ever Told. Where was this show from? I had it up here a second ago. I missed my opportunity there to be prepared, but there we go. You know, I've got a Lakeland Civic Center, Lakeland, Florida. There we go. The Dead played there a few times. The Dark Star Orchestra played this set at some stage, and apparently this beginning is played with an incredible amount of gusto. So please stick around till midnight. It's a long, strange trip with the Ice Cream Kid, 99.9 BFM. Back soon.

His purse was jingling, the door was ajar. His buckle was silver,

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Tuesdays, 6 to 8 p.m. You never know where his music will take you.

Okie dokie. Time to say goodnight. Thanks for tuning in. I'm off to Canada for a few weeks, so I'll be uploading shows. But don't forget, get in touch anytime. 0416-704-896. Share the playlist around. Share the groups around. Get some members. Let's have some fun online. Don't forget, post whatever you're up to, what's going on with the Grateful Dead world in wherever you may be. And, yeah, just enjoy the music. If you want to know anything about the Grateful Dead, please hit us up. Charlie Miller's just posted in the last couple of hours his master from 24th of September 1993. Looks like a goodie. So another one. Just follow Charlie Miller on Facebook. He gives you the links to where all these downloads may be, and you can increase the size of your collection dramatically and get some really cool music to listen to. Don't forget, listen back anytime. 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Become a subscriber. We really do appreciate it if you become a subscriber. We're going to take out now with Little Red Rooster from this show, Sabri. Looks like a goodie. So another one. Just follow Charlie Miller on Facebook. He gives you the links to where all these downloads may be, and you can increase the size of your collection dramatically and get some really cool music to listen to. Don't forget, listen back anytime. Go back and listen to some past programs or listen to other presenters here on 99.9.

and wonderful person. Enjoy. It's Ice Cream Kid signing off. Talk soon.

I'm a descendant of the black cockatoo, Cookie-Allenji, Birigubba clan groups of North Queensland. 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

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Now, get the ball. Now, Banyala. Hello. Welcome. 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From the Gitable Nation, Gumbaga Nation, and the Banyalang Nation.

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3: And a very good morning to you. Hope you're having a beautiful morning. There's lots of people on the road already, and the most beautiful sunrise happened over the bay. The sun is still rising, folks. That's a good sign, isn't it? I hope you're going to enjoy the show this morning. Bit of an eclectic mix as usual, and I hope it gets you out and about and doing the things you love to do. Let's start off with Old Man River with a track called Till We Become One.

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1: Time is 7:25, and you just heard from Glastonbury Live, and that was from Highlights of 1992. The band is called Kitchen of Distinction. Yeah, isn't that weird? That's why I played it. I thought, well, that's an interesting name for a band. And that was called Mad and Snow. Before that, Shelley Brown with Silver Steeples. Colin Hay, There's Water Over You. And Old Man River, Till We Become One. Let's have a look at the weather forecast for today. It's going to be partly cloudy, maybe a shower this morning. Winds are east-northeasterly, getting up to 20 k's and becoming light in the evening. Daytime maximums are in the low to mid 20s. Tomorrow, mostly sunny afternoon and northeasterly winds getting up to 25 k's. And the overnight still falling to between 9 and 12, with daytime temperatures reaching the low to high 20s. Mostly sunny morning on Sunday, some showers in the afternoon and evening. And the winds are changing to southeasterly, temperatures reaching the mid to high 20s, supposedly. Okay, another one from the Glastonbury artists. Which one did I choose in the end? It is called, it's by Jar Wobble, Jar Wobble's Invaders of the Heart. And this track is called Do You Live What You Sing?

Only got two-thirds of the festival here, the other third's outside. Never mind. This is about something that happened 7 years ago. It's called Battle of the Beanfield.

What a strange track by James. It's called Gold Mother. And as I was listening to it, they were talking about mouthfuls of meconium, eyefuls of meconium. So I guess that song has to go out to Felix because he had a bit of that on his birth. So, yeah, it's a very serious condition. So Gold Mother by James, live from Glastonbury 1992, before that Levellers, Battle of the Beanfield. And that was a story about that battle that happened way back in 1992. And I'll leave the Glastonbury live in a field of their own segment now, because, yeah, it's time to move on. Now, all I have written on this CD is Nordub. That's all it says. So I've no more information. But this track is called Strange Bright Crowd.

Let me.

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5: Unbelievably, that hour just disappeared. It puffed away into existence. Amazing. Anyway, it is now just coming up to 7 a.m. And if you've just joined me, thank you for tuning in to Bay FM, your local community radio station. Today is going to be partly cloudy with a slight chance of a shower this morning. East northeasterly winds getting up to 20 k's and daytime maximum temperatures in the low to mid 20s. Looking forward to the weekend's weather, or moving forward, mostly sunny afternoon, which means, does that mean it's like not sunny in the morning? And light winds becoming northeasterly getting up to 25 k's. The daytime temperatures reaching the low to high 20s. On Sunday, a mostly sunny morning, medium chance of showers in the afternoon and evening. Maybe a thunderstorm in the south, and the winds are southeasterly getting up to 25 k's, and the overnight temperatures falling to between 9 and 12, with daytime temperatures reaching the mid to high 20s. How is your morning going? You just heard there from, that was Paul George, local singer, well, localish, songwriter, musician from Tijuana Cartel, but that was his solo project, and that track was called Underworld. And now I'm going to take you to Michigan, because the Milk Carton Kids, who have played, apparently, I never saw them in Bellingen, but it would be nice because they're awesome. They're playing next March. I think it's in Bangalore. Tickets are on sale now. And my daughter actually introduced me to the Milk Carton Kids many years ago. She was so ahead of her time. And this track is called Michigan.

a lot for a little while, but you can't run away from it all forever. You certainly can't outrun yourself. This is Chasing Wild Horses.

0: That was The War and Treaty with Have You a Heart, Bruce Springsteen, Chasing Wild Horses. And coming up next is a track which I wanted to put on, but I'm going to play some announcements first from our wonderful sponsors. And the track starts a little bit kind of strangely, so give it a chance. It sort of goes full on into it, like no intro, nothing, just in.
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3: Brett Haylock here from the Brunswick Picture House. 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

0: That was Radical Sun with Until You Call My Name. Before that, Telek with Goron, Emmy Leif, Baloji with Bipolaire, and Christine and the Queens with Machine. And yeah, a little bit of world music for you there.
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0: 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And on Wednesday, 30th of September, that's next Wednesday, Together She Thrives is offering a free fun day out on the bus, exploring the Mwilumbah farmers markets, followed by an op shop crawl. The bus will be departing from the Mullumbimby Netball Courts on Byron Street at 8:15 a.m. and returning approximately 2 p.m. So go to the Mullumbimby Netball Courts at that time. 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Oh no, so it's not starting today, sorry. It's commencing in October, Friday 23rd. 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
0: Time now is just coming up to 7:45, and here's a track by Muerte, and it's called Peace.

Just in case you've never heard of Muerte before, they are an 11-piece self-described techno marching band from Germany, and they arrange techno house and deep house works by well-known DJs, augmenting them with electronic beats created by marching band instruments. And they are totally amazing. I saw them a long time ago, a couple of years ago, not that long ago actually, 2024 at WOM Adelaide. And it was one of those gigs that just went off. Anyway, time now is, check them out. Anyway, if you, there's lots of stuff on YouTube and you can have a look at how they work. Okay, what's up now? Honestly, I don't know. Oh, yes, I do. It's a song, Rompepera. And this track is called La Muerte de l'Amor, followed by Toño y el Demonio.

0: Paul and the people. The time has come. Get that Friday feeling with Nikki, 99.9 Bay FM. It's killer
1: time. And a very good morning to you if you've just tuned in. How's your morning going? It is a partly cloudy day, actually. It's still a beautiful day, though. And I hope you're enjoying the music that I've been playing this morning. If you've just tuned in, you're going to enjoy the last hour. And the weather today is going to be maybe a shower this morning. Light winds becoming east to northeasterly, getting up to 20 k's in the middle of the day, then becoming light in the evening. The temperatures are going to be in the low to mid 20s. And there's also tomorrow, it's going to be a mostly sunny afternoon. Northeasterlies getting up to 25 k's with daytime temperatures reaching the low to high 20s. Mostly sunny morning on Sunday, maybe some showers in the afternoon and evening, and the temperatures reaching the mid to high 20s with overnights falling to between 9 and 12 and winds southeasterly getting up to 25 k's. How is your morning going? I hope it's going well. I'm having a great time in the studio today. I'm really enjoying myself just listening to all this incredible music and getting myself psyched up for next year's WOM Adelaide, because a lot of these artists come from WOM Adelaide. From, you know, WOMAD, you know, from that festival, you know the one in Adelaide. You know that one? Anyway, Madhu Mokhtar is up next with a track called Chismiten.

That track by the voodoo queen from Haiti, Moonlight Benjamin, and voodoo-infused garage blues. And she's a real Haitian priestess, somewhere between Omu Sangare. And she was amazing. I loved her, Wo Madeleine. Her band were just so hot. And that track you just heard from her was called Simido. And before that, Madu Mokto with Chismitin. And I just want to let you know, actually, that somebody told me the other day when I said I was going to Womb Adelaide next year, and they just announced Tinara Win, that they're going to be playing here in Byron Bay. So look out for tickets for that, because Tinara Win coming down to Byron Bay is great. It's great the way that we actually still attract, despite the fact that we've lost quite a lot of festivals. And we have some new ones coming up, of course. But it's great that we've got so many great artists that come and maybe you want to spend a little bit of time in the Bay. Anyway, this next track is called Fantastic Negrito, is by Fantastic Negrito, and it's called Venomous Dogma. And if you ever do look at social media, there's just so much venom on it in places, and despite the fact it's got its uses, it's pretty toxic. So this is because of that I'm playing that track on Bay FM. Good morning.

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2: The time, if you need to know it, is just coming up to 8:20. 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
1: It is a big Friday once again, and let's see what's happening around the traps. First of all, at Bexhill Hall, we have Ork Liz, and at Brunswick Heads, Picture House, Cheeky Cabaret. It's always a good night out. Back here in Byron, we have Lucky Dwyer and Madison Cat at the Beach Hotel, Jerome Williams at North Byron Hotel, and at Elements of Byron, we have Guy and Nikki. At the Rails, we have JB's Blues Breakers, and the Byron Theatre has Bright Lights, Grease the Musical. Oh, hallelujah, that will be so much fun. Lily Sheen at the Northern, and also Kane Muir Band and the Dueling Pianos, also at the Northern tonight. Condong Bowls Club has Hint of Swing, a big band. And Coolangatta Hotel has Alter Egos, Ultimate Superstars of Country, and Div 4. Coolangatta Hotel has Reckless and the Don Rogers Band. In Kingscliff at the Beach Hotel, Best Years of Our Lives, and Chris Palmer plays the Salt Bar. Drunk Mums at Lennox Hotel. Drunk Mums. It's not a good look. Wandana Brewing Company at DJ Jack's. DJ Jack's at Wandana Brewing Company. Maybe I'm one of those drunk mums. Anyway, Balcony Beats and Crapioke with Jess at the Middle Pub, and Matthew Armitage Dewar at the Top Pub. Ecstatic Dance Mullum with DJ Sejin at St. John's School Hall. And Hot Shorts 2026 at the Drill Hall Theatre. That's where I'm going tonight. I'm going to go and see some Hot Shorts. And Mawillenbar Services Club has Dave Kavanagh. Ocean Shores has an open mic at the Tavern. And finally, Club Tweed has Charlie Brave. Bravo.
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Open up your mind to whatever you like it to be.

That was an interesting track, actually, by Ellie Shamander, called Love Yourself, Give Yourself Time to Grow. And earlier, I played, just before the gig guide, a couple of tracks by Aurora, and they were The Forbidden Fruits of Eden and Everything Matters, featuring Pom. And she is amazing, and yeah, she did an amazing set a few years ago at WOM Adelaide. And I'm going to play another track, and it's a sort of belated happy birthday track. It goes out to Evie, who has been on the planet now for around 17 years, and she loves Aurora. And I remember when we were down in WOM Adelaide, her mum was kind of streaming bits of Aurora to her because she wasn't there. This track is called Exist for Love, and it goes out to Evie.

0: The Byron Wellness Festival is coming to Red Devils Park, November 27 to 29. 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Dance under the Byron sky with Kyle Lionheart, Samuel J, Kim Churchill, Sacred Earth, Boy and Bear, and Yema. 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
1: Yo, I am the Rasta Demolition from Divinity Production. Yeah. 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
3: It is 20 to 9 just about, and it's going to be full moon on the 27th of September, 2:49 a.m. So I thought I would play this track by Marta Pereira da Costa. It's all about the moon.

Amazing sound there by Marta Pereira da Costa. Wish I could sing like that. Anyway, maybe one day, another life. So I just finished reading The Song of Achilles, and it reminded me of Harry James Angus and the actual amazing Struggle with Glory album soundtrack that he put together, all about the Greek myths. So I'm going to play that track that I love so much, which I saw him perform live on side stage at Mullum Music Festival a few years ago with Pam, and we were like blown away.

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1: Many thanks for tuning in today. I hope you enjoyed the music. And I'll catch you next week. But stay tuned because Recovery Radio is up next after 9 a.m. Before that, Northern Rivers News as usual. Thanks to our wonderful news team. Have a wonderful weekend and I hope you're doing lots of great things out there. And I will catch you next week and take you out with a track by Rufus. And it's called Sundream. Let's just dream of some beautiful sunny days on the beach. Adios, amigos.

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1: Karen Crick with Northern Rivers News for Friday the 25th of September. Police are investigating a single vehicle crash west of Mwillimba. Emergency services were called to Zara Road near Rawson's Road at Zara at about 9:50 yesterday morning after a hatchback hit a tree. The driver, a man believed to be in his 80s, was treated by paramedics but died at the scene. He's not yet been formally identified. A 66-year-old woman travelling in the car was taken to hospital in a serious condition. Police have established a crime scene and are investigating the circumstances of the crash. The vehicle has been seized for forensic examination. A report will be prepared for the coroner. Anyone with information or dashcam footage is urged to contact Crime Stoppers on 1800 333 000 or online. A red alert has been issued for potentially toxic blue-green algae at Lake Ainsworth in Lennox Head. Ballina Shire Council says people should avoid swimming, water skiing, canoeing and any other activity involving contact with the water until the alert is lifted. Contact with blue-green algae can irritate the skin and eyes, while swallowing contaminated water may cause gastroenteritis, liver damage and other health problems. Anyone who believes they've been affected should seek medical advice. People are also advised not to eat mussels or crayfish from the lake, and any fin fish caught should be thoroughly cleaned and washed in uncontaminated water and the internal organs discarded. The red alert will remain in place until monitoring shows the risk has eased. Byron Shire Council says some measures designed to prevent wildlife being hit by vehicles are having limited success. A council report says wildlife strike data is reviewed each year to map roadkill hotspots and guide road design and other safety measures. However, monitoring has found warning signs may change driver behaviour only briefly, and vehicle-activated signs are less effective on higher-speed roads. Council has installed 7 solar-powered koala warning signs and road markings on Kurrabelle Road, Coolerman Scenic Drive near Federal and Broken Head Road. But funding has not been confirmed for seasonal electronic signs on Hinterland Way, Lismore Road at Bangalow and Broken Head Road at Suffolk Park during this year's koala breeding season. Transport for New South Wales does not lower speed limits solely to protect wildlife, but wildlife risks can be raised during speed zone reviews. More advanced options, including AI-assisted animal detection and high-contrast road markings, are being trialled elsewhere, although no conclusive results have been published. Lismore City Council says vandalism has already been reported at the transit centre just 1 week after its toilets and showers reopened following major repairs and refurbishment. Council says graffiti is a

0: appeared in the women's toilets, on exterior doors and newly installed bins, while smoking, litter and rubbish left in the showers has also been reported. The indoor waiting room was closed in July last year because of safety concerns and antisocial behaviour before the entire centre and its public amenities were shut in May following major vandalism. The bathrooms reopened this month after $34,000 in repairs and operational maintenance, along with upgraded security and patrols. Council is urging anyone who witnesses vandalism or antisocial behaviour to report it to police while it's happening and to notify council of graffiti or damage so it can be cleaned or repaired. Council says community reporting will help keep the facility clean, safe and available to the public. Clarence Valley Council has appointed Adam Cameron as acting general manager after councillors voted to terminate general manager Laura Black during an extraordinary meeting on Wednesday. The decision followed a three-hour confidential session and came at the council's third meeting in less than a week. The council is also without a mayor after a tied ballot was mishandled. Peter Johnston was initially declared elected after he and incumbent Ray Smith tied on four votes, but the result was later withdrawn. Council says Ms. Black mistakenly advised the name drawn from the tied ballot would be eliminated when regulations require that the person be declared mayor. The council has sought urgent advice from the Office of Local Government on how to correct the error. No further details about Ms. Black's termination have been released. And finally, Iran's President Masoud Pezeshkian has delivered an uncompromising speech at the UN General Assembly describing his country as a victim of terrorism and declaring it will never surrender to US and Israeli aggression. He has been afforded the protection of the US Secret Service as it is a protocol for visiting leaders and is believed to be the first world leader to address the UN Assembly while at war with the host country. The speech was mainly comprised of the arguments Iran has been putting forward publicly since the outbreak of war almost 7 months ago, that Iran's nuclear research was for peaceful purposes, it would not accept limits on its nuclear program, and it would not succumb to military or economic pressure. The only delegate in the US's seats in the Assembly Hall walked out as Mr. Pezeshkian spoke. Despite defiant speeches from both Mr. Pezeshkian and Mr. Trump, Iran's presence at the summit appears to have opened the door to some degree of negotiation. Iranian Foreign Ministry spokesperson Esmail Baghahi says that diplomacy with the US would only be revived if they meet Iran's conditions, including ending the war, ceasing its naval blockade, and releasing foreign assets. Today's stories were sourced from the Community Newsroom, The Echo, The Daily Examiner, and ABC. Karen Creek, Community Newsroom.
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2: 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My name is Jack, and we're here this morning to talk all things recovery, release from alcoholism, drug addiction, and providing resources for our community. With me today, would you like to introduce yourself?
3: Yes, I am Jade, and very happy to be sober today and being able to live my life in this community. And I'd also like to welcome our guest today. We have Mark, who is also a member of the recovery community.
4: Hey guys.
3: It's great to have you here today.
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2: Thank you for taking the time to come in. So every month we gather here at Bay FM to talk about recovery and demystify it for the community, for anyone who may be suffering themselves or have a family member that's suffering. We want to provide a resource and a space to know that there is an escape, that there is help and there is a solution to a seemingly hopeless state of mind and body. And what that means to us who practice recovery is the hopeless state of body that when you start, you can't stop, and the hopeless state of mind that when you've stopped, you forget how bad it was and you start again. And this is the disease of addiction, the disease of alcoholism, and it is baffling and cunning and powerful. And what we try to do here is invite different guests each month to talk their experience. So today we're very grateful to have Mark in the studio, a longtime member of Recovery. And I thought I'd just open with a question. How did you come to understand that you might need help?
4: Gosh, it took a while. You know, it took a while to work out that I was, you know, I couldn't control my drinking. And, you know, for me, I first started working with a drug and alcohol counsellor. You know, at some point, I remember thinking, I am really in trouble here, after years of denial, and reached out to a drug and alcohol counsellor, and they said, yeah, mate, you're an alcoholic. You know, you've got to go and get some help.
2: And so a little bit of setup in that time. You're working professionally, so you're not living on the streets at this point. It's not
4: No,
2: it's
4: this
2: not
4: was
2: your
4: the
2: story.
4: Thing with me. You know, my alcoholic drinking didn't start till my early 40s. Mm. So before that, I could pick up a drink, not pick up a drink. Drugs weren't an issue for me. And then just very slowly, at first, I just noticed my drinking increasing. And then very quickly, my drinking increased more. So I sort of had this change in velocity of how my drinking worked, and I found myself drinking in the mornings and telling myself, I won't drink tonight, I won't drink today. And before I knew it, I was at the bottle shop. And I was doing, again, just this cycle over and over again. And so finally I reached out to a guy that I'd known socially and knew he was a drug and alcohol counsellor, and I spoke with him, and he said, yeah, mate, you're an alcoholic. You need to treat this. It then took a little while before I got sober, another 18 months of trying things and talking with them and going to various programs and until I was absolutely broken. So for me, that, you know, what people call the rock bottom, I kept thinking I'd reached the rock bottom and there was more to go and there was more to go until eventually I'd lost everything. Money, relationships, my soul, you know.
2: And it is a very baffling feature because we live in Australia. It's a very big drinking culture. It's a very big party culture. And when we're not hitting those markers that we may have seen in films or on the streets, it's how do we find out how much trouble we're in? Because that question, so we start to suspect, but it's a very hard thing to share when you're concerned about what's going on for you. But, you know, it feels like a weakness. For me personally, it was like, why can't I manage and control this thing? To when we start the conversation to, say, a drug and alcohol counsellor, to then the final straw where we might walk into the rooms of an anonymous fellowship that offers a solution of recovery.
4: Yeah, because who wants to be an alcoholic, right?
2: No.
4: A drug addict. That wasn't my life plan. It wasn't on my vision board that I was going to develop this disease of alcoholism and addiction. So the thought that I might be alcoholic was so obscure, I guess, and so outside what my self-image wanted it to be. And the thought that I couldn't control it was something that was very foreign, because everything I'd been taught and everything I saw in media, etc., said, you put your mind to this, you can do anything. And on lots of other parts of my life I could, but on this I couldn't.
3: Yeah. I think it's really hard to accept when you have used that kind of willpower to be professionally successful and create an image and hit all these kind of social benchmarks and tick, tick, tick, tick, tick. It can be really hard to accept that there's this thing that has control of us that seems to be progressing. And I'm not sure if it's the case for you, but that's why it took me a while to A, accept it, and B, to get the help, and, you know, why it can take a long time to come into the acceptance and then to come into recovery.
4: Yeah, and it doesn't really matter what feedback you might get from family and friends. I remember a really good mate of mine mentioned my substance abuse issues once, and I was like just shocked. I don't have substance abuse issues, because I lived in inner eastern suburbs of Sydney, you know, where you're so desensitized to this hedonistic lifestyle. of, you know, lines after dinner.
3: Yeah. Yeah. I lived in the eastern suburbs as well. Yeah.
4: You can't have, you know, where I live, you can't have too many muscles, have too much sex or take too many drugs. That was just normal.
2: So that's a standard good time. You are, we are on Bay FM. We're going to take a song now. This is Recovery Radio, and we're going to come back and talk a little bit about, you know, what happened and what it's like now. But just after this song.

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3: We are on Bay FM. This is Recovery Radio. We're here with me, Jack. We have Jade. And our guest in the studio today is Mark. And we're three members of Recovery in the Northern Rivers. And we're here to offer a solution to anyone who may be suffering drug or alcohol addiction, or be a family member of someone who's suffering. So Mark, we've asked you to come in to share some of your experience, strength and hope around recovery. We've heard a little bit of your story and how you were introduced to recovery through a drug and alcohol counsellor. What happened when you got your feet in the rooms of one of the anonymous programs, and how did you go about, you know, what happened to you?
4: That's a great question. It flashes me back to that first meeting that I went to, you know, a 12-step meeting, and I didn't understand it. I didn't relate to it. I didn't want it at all because, again, that thought that I could be alcoholic, I didn't want to know. Anyway, to get to my first meeting, I had to have someone else take me. I was too embarrassed, too scared to go on my own. you know, I didn't understand how much effort I needed to put into recovery. So my engagement in that program was quite inconsistent in the first few months. And while that was happening, it's just my alcoholism was getting worse, my drug addictions were getting worse, etc. To the point where I had to stop working, and you know the relationship with I was in ended because of my condition that I was in, and I went to my first short-term rehab, sort of detox thing, which I went to, and you know that was good for a month. For the thought of going somewhere for a month, just I couldn't comprehend it, and I resisted it for a long time. But I went there for a month and went through their processes and stuff. And you know what happened to me was I finished the program, have a little ceremony, and I'm you know graduating, and I talk and saying, you know, I know I'm not cured and this is a lifetime thing. And I left that facility and I was drinking within 3 hours and taking drugs within 5 hours. Totally powerless.
3: And so you'd been given the knowledge and you'd understood, you're like, yes, I've got to do this thing. I can never drink again. And what is that thing that happens to us? Jade, is that your experience as well?
5: Yeah, I mean, you can come to intellectually understand it. You can, I guess, first resist the idea of it. You can resist the idea of it, and then you can start to get curious about the idea of it, and then you can start to come to understand it. But it doesn't mean that you're going to accept it. And it also doesn't mean that, you know, this thing you were talking about before, like this mental blank spot with addiction and this kind of baffling phenomenon that happens, is that in the morning you're going, oh my God, that was like an awful night. I am not going to pick up a drink today. And then by the evening, you're picking up a drink. Like, what is that? Like the alcoholic or addictive mind, it just forgets. It just has a mental blank spot. And that from the outside looking in to people can just seem like, are you an idiot, basically? Like, and then you're thinking to yourself, am I an idiot? Like, it's this internalized shame because it's like, I've used my brain to get me so far in life, and why, you know, in the addictive sense, when this, you know, it can be called a disease, progresses, does my brain do this thing? Yeah. Is that what kind of happened?
4: I think understanding, look, I talked about that, you know, that issue coming out of the rehab. That was the start of my journey towards my rock bottom.
5: Mm.
4: Another 18 months of in and out of fellowships, in and out of rehabs, until probably I got the idea in my head, it sunk in that I have a disease. This is not a moral issue. It's actually I have a disease. And for me, how I justified that was I did some research, and just the World Health Organization says alcoholism is a disease. But more importantly, my insurance company, when I wanted to take time off work, said, oh, you've got to go into recovery with your doctor. Yep, we will pay your income insurance.
3: So it was acknowledged at that level.
4: It was acknowledged at that. And I thought, wow, if an insurance company is going to enact my policy, then, yeah, I'll get that I have a disease. And when I realized it was a disease, it changed my perspective on what I had to do. Mm. It's just like, oh, I've got a disease, and it is really, and working with my drug and alcohol counselor, it was like, you've got a really aggressive disease, Michael. It's progressing really quickly and really substantially. And I was like, okay, I need to treat this aggressively. And this is the really hard thing about alcoholism and addiction is, you know, if I got cancer or if I got something else, I get sympathy and I get support and I get love. But with this disease, it pushes everybody away. They cannot understand, why doesn't Michael not just stop?
3: Just stop.
4: Yeah.
3: And I think that's the important factor. No, for anyone listening at home who's a bit interested or loves someone who may be suffering these sorts of symptoms, there is a huge difference that the three of us in this room, in this radio station, seem to have discovered. And, you know, we live in a world where we can look up information and we read about it, or we see AANA in the movies or whatnot, but this, we got the knowledge, we shouldn't drink, we can't drink. But then we went out and did it again, and we didn't come skipping into the rooms of recovery. But something has shifted for the three of us, which has placed us in a position of neutrality when it comes to alcohol and drugs, because we're in a world where we can't get away from it. It is everywhere. But we're not fighting when we drive past the bottle shop or the pub or go to a gig or a show or these sorts of things. So what is that point of difference? You were just touching on it then, Mark, that physical part. I know that was a huge turning point for me, taking it outside of myself and imagining someone else with a physical allergy, you know, which you described as a disease, sometimes described as an allergy, something that, you know, I'm allergic to some certain foods, but I don't have to go to a 12-step group to not eat it. I'm just like, that makes me so sick. I just don't eat it. And I even ask if it's in the food so I don't feel sick. So we've got the physical part of this disease, but then the mental part that can't remember what it does to us. What made the penny drop for you both when you understood that it was bigger than you, that it was, there was this mind couldn't actually see the disease or the allergy that it has?
4: For me, it was when I lost all the outside things. The income, the family support, the friendship supports, you know, any money in the bank. You know, that was when I didn't have another choice but to engage in a program that offered a three-part solution. Because you're right, I've got this physical thing that happens when I take alcohol or drugs, have this mental thing that happens, and then there's this other part as well, this sort of spiritual heart part of where I fit in the world that I had no idea that I struggled with. But I wasn't open to that until everything was gone. So, and my experience, having been in the recovery community for 13 years now, is different people that come into the community achieve that awareness at different parts of the journey into the rock bottoms.
3: And it is, you just described it so well. There's the physical part, when we start, we can't stop. There's the mental part, we can't remember how bad it was. And then what we could call the spiritual part, the shame, guilt and remorse of the next day, going, how did I get here again? I feel so bad about myself. And it cycles until you go, I need relief from this thought of feeling so bad about myself. I know what fixes that. And then we're stuck in the cycle again.
5: Yeah, I mean, look, I really relate to losing the outside things, because my whole kind of identity in life and career really was all around kind of being, you know, the party girl, and I worked in public relations and, you know, was around a lot of high profile things with free alcohol, and, you know, it served me really well to be a drinker for a really long time. And I did the things that people sort of seem to do to stop drinking. You know, I changed my career. I, you know, then moved to Byron Bay. I'd lived here before, and, you know, all the things that I thought were going to help fix it. And it ended up just continuing to get worse and worse and worse and worse until I found myself, you know, unemployed, literally kind of in my bed, because my TV was in my bedroom, because I was living in a tiny studio, you know, drinking beer because it was the only thing I could moderate. It was so far from the image that, you know, the life that I had lived and the image that I had constructed for myself. And I had kind of been in AA before, but gone like, I'm not prepared to go to that extreme to kind of fix this. But when the outside world ended up being like, well, is it more extreme to go to AA, or is it more extreme to continue thinking that living this life is like acceptable?
3: And it is a disease that isolates us from our community. It isolates us from our loved ones, and no one, including the sufferer, can understand how they're in that spot. You know, the industry I've worked in, a lot of the heroes were these celebrated alcoholics and drug addicts who died at 27. And, you know, at 35, I'm sitting there going, well, I missed that boat too. and this could go on. And it's a devastating, devastating blow that I can't even be a celebrated drug addict or alcoholic. It's just, I think for majority of people, it is this. It says in the literature, a bitter morass of self-pity and loneliness that is near impossible to break out of. So for anyone listening out there in our wider regions, there is help if any of this is relating to you. There's meetings in all of our towns in the Northern Rivers, from Tweed down to Grafton and beyond. And we're going to provide those resources for you at the end of the show. Feel free to text in if you have any questions, and we'll do our best to answer them. The number is 0437 34119. We're just going to take a song, and then we're going to come back and talk about what it's like now, the joy of recovery. Here we go with Kurt Vile and Courtney Barnett.

0: 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This is Recovery Radio. We're talking all things recovery in the Northern Rivers and beyond, relief from alcoholism and drug addiction, that there is a solution, there is help. We've been talking with our guest, Mark, about his experience, strength and hope in recovery. And we've heard a little bit about what it was like, a little bit about what happened. And, you know, one of the most exciting parts is, as we've said, no one comes skipping and dancing into the rooms of recovery. But if you ever find yourself coming to a meeting, and you're welcome to most of them here, they're open, you'll find a lot of fresh-faced, smiling and laughing people, which can be a little off-putting when you're feeling at the depths of despair, right?
1: Yeah. A little too happy, these people.
0: It can seem that way, and you're like, oh. But what is it like now? You know, because this is a message of hope. There is help. So Mark, our guest, what's it like now? What's it like living a sober, clean life in recovery?
2: Such a big question. I'm trying to think. because I've just been sitting in my head of what it was like 13 and a half years ago to what it's like now. The most important thing about what it's like now is I don't think about drinking. I don't think about using drugs. That's the biggest change, the most important change for me. And when I came into recovery, I thought I would have to fight that urge forever and that recovery would give me the tools for how to fight that. What I didn't expect was whatever happens, I don't know what it is, somewhere during the program and working with other people, that obsession goes away. So that obsession's gone, so I don't trigger the allergy anymore. So that's the biggest, you know, the biggest freedom is that I don't think about it, and I can go anywhere, and I can be around alcohol. I'm not fighting it at all. That is the huge miracle for me. But then there's that's the inside stuff that's the most important. The outside stuff, all that stuff that I'd lost, you know, has returned. You know, over time that has returned. And you know, that these days, the most important thing for me is my spiritual condition, the condition of my soul, you know, and the condition of my heart. That's now more important than the outside stuff. Not to say the outside stuff isn't worthwhile and gratifying and whatever. So, you know, life, you know, as I was transitioning into a new life in sobriety, I thought my old life was over. You know, the executive, you know, that sort of stuff, it was gone.
1: Yeah, it's the end.
2: It's the end. My life is over. But my life is rich today. You know, I have been able to establish a successful business here. I met and got married. I have a house that, you know, it looks like it's got a white picket fence and a, you know, around it, which I never would have thought I would be. And the other thing, you know, I lived in Sydney for many years is, I found I related to a smaller community rather than the bigger community. Quite happy to live in a small community. So life is good, but I need to work on this every day.
1: Yeah. You mentioned 13 and a half years. So that's how long you're sober from drugs and alcohol, and you are an active member of the recovery community.
2: Yeah.
1: So tell us about that.
2: What does that mean? So you know, I follow the program that is in the recovery program of 12-step. Just want to be really clear on that. It's 12-step recovery that I do, and that is what I found the solution. Which means I attend meetings regularly, 2 to 3 meetings a week. I have what's called a sponsor, which is someone that is like my mentor around the program that teaches me and reminds me of what's important to do to keep my mind and my spirit and therefore my body intact. And I in turn help other people that come into the program that is new. That's a big part of my life is helping them to go through the process that was given to me freely, and to watch them recover. So
1: yeah, and some people might be surprised that, you know, with all those years of sobriety that you're still, you know, kind of this active in recovery. Is it, you know, obviously it is a disease that doesn't kind of just disappear, but also it's clearly a rewarding part of your life. Like, why do you feel like you're still, you know, a highly active member of the recovery community?
2: I think it's become my community, not just my my recovery community. The community, it is they're my family, my friends, etc. Of how I think of them.
0: And could you say, like, why aren't you cured yet? Why are you still go to these meetings 13 and a half years later? Surely.
2: Yeah, and this is, I have friends that say, surely you could have...
0: Just have wine.
2: Have a glass of wine now.
0: Yeah.
2: And what I had to... And you know, I've experienced that the reason for needing to be very vigilant about it in a few ways. One is what I've learned, that this disease does not go away. It can lie dormant, you know, and that can be a whole lot of reasons. And I also subscribe to neural pathway work, and that those neural pathways are shrunk now. But if I open those neural pathways up, you know, from more a psychological perspective than a spiritual perspective. But I've seen what happens. I've experienced people that I've been in recovery with that start to think, I've got this. I'm good now, I'm cured. And so they stop doing whatever parts of the program are important. And not all of them, but many of them will relapse. And I've watched people die, people I love die. Because this is the thing, this disease eventually, if it's not treated, will kill in a variety of ways. And I don't know whether we understand that enough. This is a disease that will kill. So I'm very respectful of my disease.
0: And it says clearly, you know, once we take this path and the 12 steps, 12 principles in order, 1 through 12, which seem to have this effect, which places us in that position of neutrality, no longer desiring or fighting for or against a drink or a drug. But we have to do something each day for it. So we don't get cured. Or what we get is a daily reprieve. A daily reprieve from this fatal illness. And it's you know, I often, for people who are concerned or it sounds like a big deal, like it is a big deal. Like it's a big deal, but it's, if we just put this first, the rest of your life can become first class. Like you're saying, those external things came back in. The, you know, you get to live a life that you couldn't have imagined for yourself. As long as we remember each day that, oh, we have this physical allergy and mental obsession that we can't deal with alone. So we put this program first, and the program's the 12 steps and going to meetings. And then I think there's a sense of gratitude that comes with it that I find deeply rewarding more and more so as time goes on.
2: I think to feel saved or to feel free of that obsession and the consequences of that obsession when it comes back is a wonderful feeling. I think one of the best ways I've heard it described is this disease, part of this disease tells me I don't have a disease. So it will tell me, you're right now, you're okay now, you don't need to continue to be vigilant around it. And you know, when I say that I need to be vigilant about it, it doesn't mean that I'm doing this 24 hours a day, 7 days a week. You know, it's not. It is part of my life. It's an important part of my life, but I also get to do all those other things. And I think that's an important thing for anyone listening that might be thinking about it, is that I share that, because when I came into the 12-step programs, I thought, oh my God, I've got to do this for the rest of my life.
1: Full life sentence vibes.
0: It's and the paradox of it is, you know, everything I was looking for in a drink and a drug for me personally, the relief I thought a drink or a drug would give me, it couldn't give me anymore because I'm alcoholic, drug addict. And the relief that I was looking for, I actually find through doing these simple steps on a daily basis.
1: And that doesn't mean that, you know, we're white knuckling it, you know, going like, oh my God, I've got to do this program. I've got to like do this so I don't drink. Like, the phenomenon is that the obsession to drink has been removed. So generally, I don't ever think about drinking. In fact, probably the reason sometimes why it's good for me to go to an AA meeting is to be like, oh, that's right, I used to drink like a crazy person. Because like we really, really forget. Mm. So I go to the meetings to be reminded, but I go to the meetings to, you know, a higher power or God or whatever you want to call it is part of the program. That's hard for some people to get their heads around. But, you know, I live a spiritual life today. way. And this program and these people in this program, you know, they live in this way where they're really principled people, they're really giving people. And gosh, it sounds so kumbaya, isn't it? And when I first came on in, I was like, oh, you know, I don't want that. But
0: So there is hope for everyone out there.
2: Yeah, because who wants to be spiritual?
1: Who wants to be holier than thou?
2: Idea of such a misused and abused word.
0: Mm.
2: Those three letters, G-O-D, is just so misunderstood and whatever from the, you know, from
0: and
2: other institutions. But
0: the reason we celebrate the newcomer in the room or someone who's just checking it out is because to live in active addiction or active alcoholism is hell. Like, it is an awful place to be. And you know, it is so exciting to watch the light come on in people's lives, people's eyes. The light comes on, they're there and you're like, oh, my God. They're actually grateful for their life. You're on Recovery Radio. We're going to take a moment because we can get lost in this message from our dear sponsors and supporters of Bay FM. 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
1: Oh, great. I couldn't hear this before.
0: And here we are, Recovery Radio. We're talking all things recovery in the Northern Rivers. We're hearing about experience, strength, and hope that there is relief from drug and alcohol addiction. We've had a guest in the studio, Mark, a member of Recovery. We've got co-host Jade, and I am Jack. As we head toward the end of the hour, you know, we've been talking between the, whilst the songs are on, you know, addiction, yes, it affects the addict and the alcoholic, but the effects on the people around them, we've heard a little bit about it. You know, it is a black hole that sucks the love or inspiration for anyone that loves the person into it. If someone's not ready to enter recovery, if there's people out there listening who have a loved one that you can see is lost in this cycle, would you guys be able to speak to some of the resources or any stories, you know, of people who've been able to, you know, still care for them? You know, what can we do if we're affected by someone who might be an addict or an alcoholic?
1: Well, there's lots of meetings around, obviously, in communities. They're in person, they're online. There's an online chat, actually.
0: And this is for people of family members who are suffering? So there is a sister fellowship called Al-Anon. So I've just thrown this on the guys. And it's okay. We're allowed to be human in here. We're doing great. All we're doing is trying to provide a resource for people. So for anyone out there who you might know someone that is going through this, there are resources for you. And how to deal with an alcoholic or a drug addict in your life.
2: And I think this is the conundrum of the wide arc that this disease of alcoholism provides. You know, it's not just the alcoholic who is suffering. The family is really suffering. The partner, the parents, the siblings, the children are all suffering from the behaviours that this disease presents in the alcoholic. And there's lots of support for family members as well. There are programs, as Jade said, there's Al-Anon. There are drug and alcohol counsellors that specialise in support for the families and even for the children of alcoholics. There's all this support out there. And the hard thing for a family member to try and get in their head is they say, I don't need help. The alcoholic needs help. And to understand that the family needs help because of this disease of one person. And while the alcoholic may not yet be ready, if the family can start to understand the disease and how to create the environment that might trigger a change in attitude to say, I need to do something about that, becomes really important.
0: Yeah, because as the addict or alcoholic personally, you know, if lucky, gets into the rooms of an anonymous program, does the steps, and you learn about taking responsibility for your life, it's phenomenal experience. But for those around, yeah, having the strength or the skills or a program to take responsibility for how to love that person without enabling them this is one of the banes of human existence. How do we care for those that we can see are hurting themselves? So there are resources out there. If you head to some websites, aa.org.au has resources, na.org.au. If you search Al-Anon, you'll find local meetings online or international. And personally, I think all three of us, we've affected our families with what we didn't even know we had, this disease we didn't know we had of addiction, alcoholism. For me personally, the change has been phenomenal of what happens when living a life in recovery, that the lights come back on, relationships heal. Like, there is so much hope on offer. Have you guys found that in your family lives? That, you know, we're still families, we're still dysfunctional, it's not all utopia, but have you been able to redevelop and realign within your own families?
1: Yeah, and I think, you know, it doesn't always look the one way, because for me, I was someone that, you know, they call it in AA doing a geographical, like I was someone that kind of fled places. So, you know, I moved to Byron Bay when I was about 21. Like I, you know, then moved to Sydney. My family are all from Melbourne. So I was like, get me as far away from my family as possible, because they're the problem and I need to be able to do what I want to do, you know. And there's a certain amount of like me being like a curious, adventurous person, yes.
0: And how it often happens, you've landed in one of the biggest party towns in Australia.
1: Oh, which, yeah, also no coincidence.
0: But it also has, and I found this when I travel around the world, the party towns have excellent recovery.
1: Yeah, that is the paradox, which is great. And it's a detox, retox town. Yeah, and I've been, you know, I've been part of the party community. But I've also discovered, you know, a healthy lifestyle here. And so when my addictions got really bad in Sydney and I was really isolated and I had no family here, I thought I'll come back to Byron because that will heal me. And that's when I hit my bottom, because I found that party crew and they're everywhere. And it's fun.
0: It's amazing who we can find. We're heading toward the end of our show. We hope this has helped some people out there, some listeners. I'd like to throw out a huge thank you to Thomas from Mumbler Mountain, sent us a beautiful message that he's listening. We got you, Thomas. Hope to see you at a meeting soon. Anyone that's interested, there are meetings throughout this weekend. Get on aa.org.au. It's an incredible resource to find Alcoholics Anonymous meetings, na.org.au for Narcotics Anonymous meetings. Mark, a final word of wisdom to our listeners. Thank you so much for coming in today.
2: Oh, my pleasure. I think there is hope. There is life beyond the torture of active alcoholism and addiction. That's the biggest message that I want to give. I didn't think I could get through it. The thought of being 13 and a half years sober when I was one day sober, couldn't imagine it. But I'm on the other side now and there is hope.
0: There is hope. You're on Bay FM 99.9. This has been Recovery Radio. We've got In the Driver's Seat coming up next with Nathan. And we're going to leave you with an uplifting song from Sia called Cheap Thrills, which we can just find in music and recovery these days. Thanks so much for listening, everyone.

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6: 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I am Nathan Kay. Normally do Living Your Arts Off on the Wednesdays 9 to 11 slot, but Lainey couldn't make it today, and I'm jumping in the driver's seat at this point. So, and look, and because her show explores health, healing, resilience, and getting back in the driver's seat of your life, I thought we'd take a look at, you know, something that artists don't always talk about enough. What happens when your body or your mental health says, you know, you need to slow down, but your career is demanding you to keep going? And I've had, you know, some pretty confronting experiences with that myself, including needing life-saving surgery in the middle of one of the biggest career opportunities of my life. So today, we're talking about staying creative through illness, recognizing when pushing through becomes self-neglect, and finding practical ways to protect both our health and our artistic lives. Because looking after yourself isn't giving up on your career. It's giving your career a chance to continue. So let's get into the music, and we'll, you know, that'll be our topic for the day. Now, straight up, I came across this group called Domi and JD Beck. They've just released a brand new album, and wow, they're just masters of their instruments. So one plays the keys, you know, phenomenally well, and the other one plays drums beautifully. And so this is off their album, and it's called Lovely Masquerade, here on 99.9 Bay FM. With a slow build, apparently. It's not coming on. Now it's on.